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2: Lows dip down to about 67 tonight under partly cloudy skies. Sunshine mixed with clouds at times again tomorrow. Storms likely. Highs level off around 85. Mainly cloudy skies expected tomorrow night. Thunderstorms likely. Lows around 63. Highs level off around 80 Saturday with a chance of thunderstorms. 85, sunshine mixed with clouds at times Sunday. Currently 79. That's your updated forecast. I'm meteorologist Paul Trombley.
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4: Me on this. Losing makes you want to do this. 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I understand that. But last quickly.
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6: 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You know that. Ain't nobody exempt. 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
4: All right, it is time for Shop Talk, where we cook up something that has nothing to do with sports. And this one is brought to you by none other than Robert Jedediah Jenkins Parker III. And this was it last week, I believe, Robs, when you came in the studio and you told us, man, I'm trying to order something. And I keep selecting the right size, but Amazon keeps switching it. Tell us more about it.
5: Yeah, I was trying sometime with the dress shirts, right? I'm not wearing, I wanted to get a 2X just because for the neck sometimes. You know what I mean? Like, I'm not, you know, Kelvin, you don't wear ties all the time like you used to.
4: Right.
5: So
4: right.
5: I don't have to have it like all the way tight at my neck. So I put a 2X into my cart, and I'm trying to check out. And when I check out, I look at the size. I always check to make sure. And it says XL instead of 2XL. So I empty the cart. I go and I order another 2XL, put it in the cart, go to checkout. And there's an XL in the cart again.
4: Right.
5: And I'm like, well, I know I put a 2XL in the cart. What are they, why do they keep switching the sizes on me? And then an AI thing message pops up. And it says, basically, that you always order an XL, and that's your right size. What are you doing ordering XL?
4: Yo,
5: I could be buying it for somebody else.
4: And that's where this AI stuff's getting. The only AI I really wanted to acknowledge was Allen Iverson. Okay, this is getting weird. It's getting strange. Monty
8: talking
4: trying
8: about
4: to act like
8: practice.
4: His wife. Nah, baby, you always order extra large. I'm trying to save you some trouble, baby. What do you mean, AI?
5: Right, relax. Like they don't want me to have to return it or something. Monty, have you ever? I put a 2XL in my cart. Why won't they let me buy a 2XL?
9: That's so annoying. That would drive me crazy. I mean, like, am I crazy? Am I losing my
5: That's
9: mind?
5: That's what I thought.
9: No, there's no way you didn't feel like that. Stupid for a second.
5: And they even realized it. That's why, Alex, the AI message popped up.
9: Mm-hmm.
5: Because they probably saw me trying to cancel the order every time and then try to order another XL. Have you had this or problem?
10: Not necessarily like that, but I believe it. My biggest issue are these like self-checkout grocery stores now, because they go above and beyond to be like, oh, excuse me, it looked like you placed something on something else and didn't pay for this item.
9: So
10: like, I just scanned both of them.
9: Yeah.
5: Meanwhile, somebody else is walking out with a cart full
10: of
5: stuff.
9: Right.
5: Am I right?
10: Rob, it's like, where's the limit where we need us?
4: Crazy crimes the last two, three years.
5: Oh, that's crazy.
4: I saw some like 20-year-olds walk in, 5 minutes later come running out right with arms full of liquor, and they just were like, hey, stop. Yeah, I seen somebody that talking to somebody at CVS. I said, man, y'all still got the deodorant locked up? You know, you got to go press the button for them to open it up. Mm-hmm. They said, man, people. I said, they still don't like that.
5: They still deodorant. Deodorant's a big. I don't know what the black market is for it or whatever, but they have to lock up deodorant.
9: Oh yeah.
4: Yes, and the lady told me why. She said it's too expensive, and she said, and you know what, sir? I don't blame them. She was like, it's hard out here. $12 for deodorant is crazy.
9: Yeah.
4: And one guy said, Rob, that they grab trash bags in the store. They grab a box of trash bags, open it up, walk through still, because he knows once he steps foot outside the store, they can't do anything to him legally. So he just runs out.
5: I've seen them do stuff. Like, they can if they really want to. I've seen them chase people out the door.
9: And people are getting involved. Not the people working. Right. People that are standing by watching it.
4: Yeah, moral of the story is the only AI we recognize is Allen Iverson.
5: Let me buy what I want. Let me buy a 2XL shirt.
4: Jordan jumping in the mix with the Knicks, by the way. We are Fox Sports.
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29: Game two of the Stanley Cup Final is underway, and the Golden Knights have scored first. They lead the Hurricanes 1-0 after the first period. Las Vegas also leads the series 1-0. The NBA has given a lifetime ban to the fan that ran onto the court during last night's Game 1 in San Antonio to get a selfie with Victor Wembanyama. Another person connected to the incident also received a lifetime ban from the league. In the WNBA, the Fever lead the Dream 73-60 with about 3.5 minutes to go in the game. Caitlin Clark, she's got 14 points and 8 assists. Kelsey Mitchell, the leading scorer for the Fever, she's got 25 points. Angel Reese, she's got 10 points and 10 rebounds. In Major League Baseball, the Blue Jays lead the Braves 3-1 top of the 6th inning. The Twins are edging the Royals 4-3 top of the 5th. A's over the Cubs in Chicago 1-0 bottom of the 4th inning. And the Pirates lead the Astros in Houston 1-0 top of the 3rd. I'm Ansi Bolaños.
30: One guy is happily divorced. One guy is happily married. One guy gets called daddy by his three beautiful daughters. One guy gets called

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10: Lows dip down to about 67 tonight under partly cloudy skies. Sunshine mixed with clouds at times again tomorrow. Storms likely. Highs level off around 85. Mainly cloudy skies expected tomorrow night. Thunderstorms likely. Lows around 63. Highs level off around 80 Saturday with a chance of thunderstorms. 85.

0: Sunshine mixed with clouds at times Sunday. Right now, it's 73 degrees. That's your updated forecast. I'm meteorologist Paul Trombley.
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0: check. 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
1: All right, let's do this call.
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1: Hey.
4: Hey, yo.
1: Hey, Jersey Mike in North Carolina. You are the last caller here on The Odd Couple, Fox Sports Radio. What's happening, Jersey Mike?
5: All right, so good to finally talk to my only two black friends.
1: Oh, there you go.
5: I'm from Jersey.
1: Wait a minute, is this Jersey Mike or Trump? Who's calling? I'm just trying to figure it out. Well,
6: you are fake news.
5: About that because we're going to talk about Wembanyama, how we got to believe it's somebody coming from another country and making his childhood dream come true like all of us are trying to do. And I believe in this Wemby kid. I'm inspired by him. I like baby faces, not heels. I'm a hardworking guy. That at the end of the day, you want to see someone who works hard enough. And I know they're going to win it all. And I'll tell you why, because he wants it more. And it's all about
1: there you go. Thank you, Jersey Mike. We appreciate that. He's a Wemby guy. Mike.
2: Tell him he's only got one friend, black friend left. I'm out on him. Go Knicks.
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24: 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Now Howden charging right to the goal. He shoots and he scores! What a maneuver! Brett Howden with his second of the game, and it's 2-0.
23: You heard it all on the Golden Knights Radio Network. It's game two of the Stanley Cup Final, and Las Vegas leads Carolina 2-0 after two periods. Las Vegas also leads the series 1-0. In Major League Baseball, the Blue Jays have had 16 hits, and they're beating the Braves right now in Atlanta 7-2, top of the ninth inning. The A's have extended their lead over the Cubs. It's 6-3, bottom of the seventh in Chicago. All Pirates against the Astros in Houston, 5-0, bottom of the sixth inning there. There's also a rain delay going on in Minnesota between the Royals and the Twins. Royals are up 6-5 right now, bottom of the sixth inning. The Las Vegas Grand Prix has signed a 10-year extension to continue hosting its Formula One race until 2037. I'm Monty Bolaños.
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10: Lows dip down to about 67 tonight under partly cloudy skies. Sunshine mixed with clouds at times again tomorrow. Storms likely. Highs level off around 85. Mainly cloudy skies expected tomorrow night. Thunderstorms likely. Lows around 63. Highs level off around 80 Saturday with a chance of thunderstorms. 85. Sunshine mixed with clouds at times Sunday. Currently, it's 73 degrees. That's your updated forecast. I'm meteorologist Paul Trombley.
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13: Lows dip down to about 67 overnight under partly cloudy skies. Sunshine mixed with clouds at times again. Friday, thunderstorms likely. High temperatures reach up to 85. Thunderstorms likely. Friday night, lows dip down to about 63. Mainly cloudy skies expected. High temperatures reach up to 80 Saturday with a chance of thunderstorms. 85, sunshine mixed with clouds at times Sunday. Currently, it's 75 degrees. That's your updated forecast. I'm meteorologist Paul Trombley.
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15: Started yelling in a foreign language, and I had to stop her from taking a selfie with me. So,
16: forgot about
15: the
16: that.
15: NBA comes down. She was right into Wendy. I mean, how insane was that?
16: Oh,
15: right?
16: So good in Vegas, so good.
15: So the NBA has decided to ban this fan for life from NBA arenas, actually banning two fans, not just the guy who ran to take the selfie. Lifetime ban from the NBA. This, according to a league spokesman, the quote saying a second individual also going to receive a lifetime ban for his role in the incident. And I look at this and I go, how are you really going to do this? Let's be honest. Like the NBA needs to get much better when it comes to, and we'll get into the Jalen Brunson side of this in a few minutes, like when it comes to fans interacting with players and fan behavior at a game.

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8: Lows dip down to about 67 overnight under partly cloudy skies. Sunshine mixed with clouds at times again. Friday, thunderstorms likely. High temperatures reach up to 85. Thunderstorms likely Friday night. Lows dip down to about 63. Mainly cloudy skies expected. High temperatures reach up to 80 Saturday with a chance of thunderstorms. 85, sunshine mixed with clouds at times Sunday. Currently, it's 75 degrees. That's your updated forecast. I'm meteorologist Paul Trombley.

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9: From ABC News, I'm Dave Packer. The Texas State Health Department urging doctors to be on the lookout for potential New World screwworm cases in humans, especially if they've been in contact with cattle infected with the pest. This while noting there has been no known human-to-human spread yet. The U.S. Agriculture Secretary confirming the parasite's been detected in Texas, but Secretary Brooke Rollins asserts
10: the food supply is not compromised at all. This is not a disease. It is not a virus. It is simply an insect that lands in a wound and lays eggs that like to eat the flesh around the wound.
9: Concerned that this will drive the price of beef higher. President Trump looking to reassure skeptical Republicans, pushing back on his latest picks for key positions. The president said housing official Bill Pulte will not be the permanent director of national intelligence. He has little, if any, experience in intelligence. But Trump says, as acting DNI, Pulte may, quote, find out some things about rigged elections. And Trump's plan to name Todd Blanche as attorney general, also facing an uphill battle.
11: In addition to facing tough questions about January 6th, Todd Blanche will also have to answer for the Justice Department's handling of the Epstein files. Former Attorney General Pam Bondi on the Hill last week told lawmakers that Blanche was the one in charge of the process and the entire release of the Epstein files.
9: ABC's Mary Bruce in the House.
12: The ayes are 226, the nays are 195. The bill is passed, and without objection, the motion to reconsider is laid upon the table.
9: 18 Republicans, nearly all Democrats, voted to pass a bill to provide nearly $2 billion in aid to Ukraine and sanction key segments of the Russian economy. A deadly shooting in Northern California leaving three people wounded and an 18-year-old dead in the parking lot of a high school at a graduation ceremony. Police say there's no ongoing threat and they are following up on leads. You're listening to ABC News.
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9: President Trump announced plans to build a promenade that connects the Lincoln Memorial to the Potomac River. Speaking alongside the president, Interior Secretary Doug Burgum said the promenade was part of the National Mall's original plans.
15: People come from around the world. They don't know that 100 yards away is the beautiful Potomac River, which was part of the original plan. And now they'd be able to walk around the Lincoln Memorial, walk on a pedestrian bridge over the first highway, walk over the next one, and right down to the water.
9: The search for a missing wife and mother, Lynette Hooker, in the Bahamas, has intensified following new evidence. Her husband says she fell out of their dinghy and was carried away by the current. ABC's Victor Oquendo is in Miami.
16: The Coast Guard using a canine to find clues in the 55-year-old's disappearance. Divers also deploying underwater drones to focus on areas not previously searched in the 2 months since Lynette vanished during a sailing trip with her husband, Brian. U.S. officials tell ABC News investigators were led to these new areas after GPS data from Brian Hooker's electronic devices seemed to contradict his account of the night he says his wife went overboard.
9: Outback Steakhouse responding to a $1.5 million lawsuit filed by a woman who claims that she suffered serious and permanent injuries after slipping on mashed potatoes at one of the chain's Virginia locations in 2023, Outback has filed for a notice of removal, which could move the case from state to federal court. Dave Packer, ABC News.
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13: Lows dip down to about 67 overnight under partly cloudy skies. Sunshine mixed with clouds at times again. Friday, thunderstorms likely. High temperatures reach up to 85. Thunderstorms likely Friday night. Lows dip down to about 63. Mainly cloudy skies expected. High temperatures reach up to 80 Saturday with a chance of thunderstorms. 85, sunshine mixed with clouds at times Sunday. Right now, 73. That's your updated forecast. I'm meteorologist Paul Trombley.

0: 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Pat Moody with another edition of Moody on the Move. 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
8: From ABC News, I'm Dave Packer. President Trump now accusing four GOP congressmen of grandstanding, calling their actions unpatriotic after they helped pass a war powers resolution.
9: Requiring the president to withdraw U.S. forces in Iran unless Congress approves military action. Well, the measure is an uphill battle. It's a sign of the growing fractures within the president's own party over his handling of the war.
8: ABC's Rachel Scott, former Trump National Security Advisor and U.S. Ambassador to the U.N. John Bolton, is expected to plead guilty in his classified records case. Bolton has been an outspoken critic of the president's.
10: Sources tell us Bolton will plead guilty to one count of illegal retention of national security information and will acknowledge he stored sensitive information in his personal diaries. He's agreed to pay a fine of $2.25 million and could face up to 5 years in prison. Bolton has been an unsparing critic of the president.
11: I don't think he's fit for office.
10: President Trump himself was charged with mishandling classified information when he left office. That case later dismissed.
8: ABC News Chief Justice Correspondent Pierre Thomas. Police in Northern California are asking for information after a shooting in the parking lot of a high school graduation ceremony.
12: An 18-year-old victim of the shooting is dead, and three more victims who are 11, 20, and 25 years old are injured after the shooting in the parking lot of Fairfield High School on Wednesday evening. A graduation ceremony had concluded for Sam Yeto Continuation High School. About 1,000 people attended the event. Fairfield police say there are hundreds of potential witnesses. At this time, police say there is no ongoing threat to the public and they are following up on leads. Alex Stone, ABC News.
8: The New World screwworm is an invasive fly that preys on livestock and can have major impacts on the beef industry. Secretary of Agriculture Brooke Rawlinson says the government's surging resources to South Texas where it was spotted on a calf, but she told President Trump that more money is needed. You're listening to ABC News.
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8: A Texas teenager charged with murder is claiming self-defense in a stabbing at a track meet. The defendant, Carmelo Anthony, charged as an adult. ABC's Morgan Norwood has more.
6: Anthony's defense arguing he acted in self-defense, reacting in a split second of fear, chaos, saying after he defended himself with the knife, he ran. He didn't stab again. He dropped the knife. The case fueling debate and racial tension. Metcalf's father has insisted it's not about race. Both families have faced threats.
8: The Supreme Court Thursday handed down a decision reinforcing the FCC's penalty power.
14: Verizon and AT&T were hit with fines totaling more than $100 million by the FCC. The companies paid, but alleged the penalties amounted to a coercion to pay and violated their constitutional right to a jury trial. But the Supreme Court upheld the FCC's authority to impose the penalties. Chief Justice Roberts wrote for the 8-justice majority that the penalties do not resolve the legal obligations. The companies could have challenged them in court before paying. Brian Clark, ABC News.
8: The Illinois State Treasurer presented Pope Leo with a check for $8.65, a refund from an old PayPal account that the pontiff left behind. According to a friend of Leo's, the Pope called his bank to update his account details. He identified himself as Robert Prevost, but when he explained that he was now Pope Leo, and he couldn't come to the branch to pick it up, she hung up. Dave Packer, ABC News.
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12: Lows dip down to about 67 overnight under partly cloudy skies. Sunshine mixed with clouds at times again. Friday, thunderstorms likely. High temperatures reach up to 85. Thunderstorms likely Friday night. Lows dip down to about 63. Mainly cloudy skies expected. Temperatures above average Saturday and Sunday with highs from the upper 70s to the mid 80s. Chance for storms Saturday. Right now, it's 72 degrees. That's your updated forecast. I'm meteorologist Paul Trombley.

0: 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One lucky winner scores an epic backyard prize package, a six-person hot tub from Pristine Pool and Spa, a gazebo tent, seven-piece wicker patio set, and a complete outdoor entertainment system. 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
5: From ABC News, I'm Dave Packer. A pest that could have a devastating effect on livestock has reached the U.S.
6: The Texas Health Department is urging doctors around the state to be on the lookout for potential cases of New World screwworm. It's a parasitic fly that primarily infests livestock, but on rare occasions, people. Texas just confirmed its first case in decades, found in a three-week-old calf near the southern border. Health officials stress that no human cases have been reported so far and that the risk to the public remains low. Yuri Benajad, ABC News, New York.
7: President Trump says his administration is using hundreds of millions of dollars to upgrade coal-burning power plants. The money will also be used to expand dozens of coal mines. Trump says the investment will benefit nearly a dozen states.
8: When you look at that, those states, West Virginia, Kentucky, North Carolina, Indiana, Tennessee, Arizona, Arkansas, Oklahoma, North Dakota, Wisconsin, what do they all have in common? Trump won them.
9: Wisconsin, but you're
8: I won every one of them.
7: Police say an 18-year-old is dead following a shootout with police in suburban Columbia, South Carolina. As many as 10 suspects may have been involved, say police. ABC's Aaron Katursky.
10: Richland County Sheriff Leon Scott playing multiple body camera videos for reporters.
11: You heard how many times we were shot at.
10: Authorities say officers responded to reports of shots fired at a house, finding several vehicles and a home riddled with bullets, but no victims. Less than 2 hours later, at 1:51 a.m., another report of shots fired at another home in the same neighborhood. Three officers respond and a canine. Officers scramble for cover.
7: Hezbollah rejecting a ceasefire between Israel and Lebanon. They want Israeli troops occupying southern Lebanon to pull out first. Chinese leader Xi Jinping will travel to North Korea next week in his first visit in 6 years. The announcement a day after the North unveiled a new facility to produce the ingredients for nuclear bombs. You're listening to ABC News.
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7: Karen Reed, who was acquitted in the death of her Boston police officer boyfriend, is suing the local and state police, claiming they tried to frame her. ABC News legal contributor Brian Buckmeyer.
13: What Karen Reed's going to have to prove, and a lot of it she seemingly pointed out in her own criminal case through her attorneys, is that both the state and the city knew of the bad apples within their ranks, did not remove them when certain facts came to light, in fact, promoted many of them.
7: It wasn't the height or the speed that bugged out a family in Ohio on an amusement park ride this week.
14: If you know Northeast Ohio along Lake Erie, you are well aware of the mayflies. The little critters known as midges inundate the region in the spring with swarms that peak when it gets 60 degrees or warmer. But Tyler Fellinger and his daughter Catherine didn't think it would be a problem when they boarded the Top Thrill 2 roller coaster at Cedar Point Amusement Park. They were wrong. Both slammed straight into a swarm of midges.
15: I looked over her and she had it all over her, but she was cracking up at me because it was just, my face was just, it looked like a fly swatter.
14: They say they'd ride the coaster again, but they wouldn't sit in the first car. Sherry Preston, ABC News.
7: Some welcome relief for that price at the pump. Prices lowering recently despite the war. And Iran choking off oil supplies, moving through the Strait of Hormuz. The national average now sitting at $4.19. That's according to Gas Buddy, which is down nearly 20 cents since last week. Dave Packer, ABC News.
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12: Lows dip down to about 67 overnight under mainly clear skies. Thunderstorms likely Friday. Daytime highs approaching 84. Sunshine mixed with clouds at times. Thunderstorms likely Friday night. Lows level off around 64. Cloudy skies expected. High temperatures reach up to 80 Saturday with a chance of thunderstorms. 86. Sunshine mixed with clouds at times Sunday. Right now, it's 71 degrees. That's your updated forecast. I'm meteorologist Paul Trombley.

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7: From ABC News, I'm Dave Packer. President Trump now accusing four GOP congressmen of grandstanding, calling their actions unpatriotic after they helped pass a war powers resolution.
8: Requiring the president to withdraw U.S. forces in Iran unless Congress approves military action. Well, the measure is an uphill battle. It's a sign of the growing fractures within the president's own party over his handling of the war.
7: ABC's Rachel Scott, former Trump National Security Advisor and U.S. Ambassador to the U.N. John Bolton, is expected to plead guilty in his classified records case. Bolton has been an outspoken critic of the president's.
9: Sources tell us Bolton will plead guilty to one count of illegal retention of national security information and will acknowledge he stored sensitive information in his personal diaries. He's agreed to pay a fine of $2.25 million and could face up to 5 years in prison. Bolton has been an unsparing critic of the president.
10: I don't think he's fit for office.
9: President Trump himself was charged with mishandling classified information when he left office. That case later dismissed.
7: ABC News Chief Justice Correspondent Pierre Thomas. Police in Northern California are asking for information after a shooting in the parking lot of a high school graduation ceremony.
11: An 18-year-old victim of the shooting is dead, and three more victims who are 11, 20, and 25 years old are injured after the shooting in the parking lot of Fairfield High School on Wednesday evening. A graduation ceremony had concluded for Sam Yeto Continuation High School. About 1,000 people attended the event. Fairfield police say there are hundreds of potential witnesses. At this time, police say there is no ongoing threat to the public and they are following up on leads. Alex Stone, ABC News.
7: The New World screwworm is an invasive fly that preys on livestock and can have major impacts on the beef industry. Secretary of Agriculture Brooke Rawlinson says the government's surging resources to South Texas where it was spotted on a calf, but she told President Trump that more money is needed. 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
7: A Texas teenager charged with murder is claiming self-defense in a stabbing at a track meet. The defendant, Carmelo Anthony, charged as an adult. ABC's Morgan Norwood has more.
14: Anthony's defense arguing he acted in self-defense, reacting in a split second of fear, chaos, saying after he defended himself with the knife, he ran. He didn't stab again. He dropped the knife. The case fueling debate and racial tension. Metcalf's father has insisted it's not about race. Both families have faced threats.
7: The Supreme Court Thursday handed down a decision reinforcing the FCC's penalty power.
15: Verizon and AT&T were hit with fines totaling more than $100 million by the FCC. The companies paid, but alleged the penalties amounted to a coercion to pay and violated their constitutional right to a jury trial. But the Supreme Court upheld the FCC's authority to impose the penalties. Chief Justice Roberts wrote for the 8-justice majority that the penalties do not resolve the legal obligations. The companies could have challenged them in court before paying. Brian Clark, ABC News.
7: The Illinois State Treasurer presented Pope Leo with a check for $8.65, a refund from an old PayPal account that the pontiff left behind. According to a friend of Leo's, the Pope called his bank to update his account details. He identified himself as Robert Prevost, but when he explained that he was now Pope Leo and he couldn't come to the branch to pick it up, she hung up. Dave Packer, ABC News.
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11: Thunderstorms likely today. Otherwise, sunshine mixed with clouds at times. Daytime highs approaching 84. Storms likely tonight. Lows around 64. Overcast skies. Sunshine mixed with clouds at times. Tomorrow, chance of thunderstorms. High temperatures reach up to 80. Sunshine mixed with clouds at times. Sunday, with highs in the mid-80s. Thunderstorms likely Monday. Currently 70. That's your updated forecast. I'm meteorologist Paul Trombley.

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4: It's 5 till. America in the Morning continues. It's called a screw worm, but technically it's not really a worm. What it is a parasite, and it's threatening cattle in South Texas. Correspondent Donna Warder reports.
5: The U.S. Department of Agriculture says a three-week-old calf in South Texas is infected with the screwworm flesh-eating parasite for the first time in decades.
6: And there have been no further detections of New World screwworm in the United States. Top line, this pest does not cause any sort of a food safety issue. It is not a disease, but simply an insect that feeds on living tissues.
5: Agriculture Secretary Brooke Rollins.
6: We've established a 20-kilometer infested zone around the detection and implementing quarantines, movement controls, and surveillance in this area. We have expedited targeted release of the sterile New World screwworm flies.
5: The infestation is eradicated by having those sterile screwworm flies mate with females in the wild. Rollins says if infected cattle are treated early enough, they're safe to enter the food supply.
6: Once removed and cleaned, animals treated early enough, including the calf that we're talking about, the 8-week-old bovine, that calf and those animals, if they're treated early enough, will recover and are safe to enter the food supply system.
5: I'm Donna Warder.
4: If you're looking for a little relief from high gas prices and hot weather, there's always the theater where He-Man and the Masters of the Universe go to battle on the big screen. Entertainment reporter Kevin Carr has a sneak peek at a Hollywood superhero franchise.
7: 80s toy nostalgia meets vibrant digital effects in the new adaptation of Masters of the Universe.
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7: Based on the Mattel toy line and the Filmation cartoon, Masters of the Universe follows Adam, a prince from another planet, as he travels back home to defeat the cruel warlord Skeletor.
8: I am a devil, but I mean to be a god.
7: At its heart, Masters of the Universe is a kids' movie. Fun, energetic, and full of sometimes juvenile comic relief.
9: You tell everyone that you're from another planet, it just makes you sound a little very crazy.
7: But like the Dungeons & Dragons movie a few years back, it knows its place, so it can comfortably lean into an entertaining fantasy adventure without taking things too seriously or telling a story too grim.
8: Somebody wants to grow.
10: I need every man, woman, or whatever that is.
7: It stays close enough to the original source material that it should appease fans, but it also manages to update things for the modern age.
8: Let me show you what reading power looks like. Our time for talk is over.
7: And it also embraces its internet cultural subtext with a giddy joy.
11: Hold on, it's about to get weird.
7: A surprisingly fun ride with visual effects that nail the balance between photorealism and Saturday morning cartoon, Masters of the Universe was far more entertaining than I ever thought would be possible. It made me feel like a kid again.
12: I have the power!
7: Masters of the Universe gets 4 action figures out of 5. I'm Kevin Carr, and that's the way I see it.
4: That's our show for today, Friday, June 5th, 2026. America in the Morning is produced by Jeff McKay and Tom Cusick. I'm John Trout. This is Westwood One.
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11: From ABC News, I'm Sherry Preston. A little over an hour ago, the Senate passed the $70 billion deal to fund ICE and the Border Patrol. Republicans say the bill will make the country safer. Democrats had tried to add an amendment that would have formally gotten rid of President Trump's $1.8 billion fund set up for those who feel they've been wronged by the government, but Republicans voted it down. This is Minority Leader Chuck Schumer.
14: After tonight's vote, it's clear to Americans that Republicans refuse to outlaw Donald Trump's $2 billion slush fund. Now the whole country can see the truth. Republicans fought like hell to please Donald Trump and his slush fund, but didn't lift a finger to help working Americans lower their costs.
11: The bill funds immigration enforcement through the end of President Trump's term. The House passing a bill that would aid Ukraine and sanction parts of the Russian economy, despite objections from Republicans who warned the bill would undermine negotiations currently underway on ending the conflict. And says ABC's Karen Waugh.
15: Now, Ukrainian President Zelensky has sent a letter to Putin proposing they meet to discuss compromises to end the war, and warning Putin, if he doesn't help end the conflict, Putin will have to fight for his own existence.
11: With World Cup games just 1 week away, security experts like former DHS official John Cohen are warning that the security threat level is unprecedented right now, and it's been made worse by the elimination of resources at the federal level.
16: For some of these key security and emergency management and homeland security jobs, you really want to put people in there that have experience, that understand how to conduct these operations, who understand intelligence.
11: Security experts say the U.S. is experiencing an extremely heightened threat environment currently. As severe weather moves east from the upper Midwest and the Plain States, other parts of the country will be dealing with extreme heat over the weekend. You're listening to ABC News.
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11: Former National Security Advisor John Bolton is due back in court later this month to plead guilty to the mishandling of classified documents. ABC's Pierre Thomas in Washington says the government is claiming
19: that he was storing information, sensitive information, in his personal diaries. Not that he took documents that were marked from government offices, but that he included information of a national security nature in his personal diaries.
11: We're learning more about what Pam Bondi told lawmakers last week during her interview about the release of the Epstein files. ABC's Peter Haralambos has more on that.
20: Former Attorney General Pam Bondi both defended the Department of Justice's handling of the Epstein files while distancing herself from parts of the controversial case. She told the House Oversight Committee that her deputy, Todd Blanche, who Trump says he plans to nominate to be attorney general, was, quote, leading the Epstein matter and the release of everything from the beginning. When a lawmaker accused her of blaming Blanche, Bondi pushed back and said he did a, quote, excellent job with the release of 3 million files. Blanche is expected to face an uphill battle securing confirmation from the Senate. Peter Haralambos, ABC News.
11: According to a new report on former Prince Andrew, a longtime ally of Jeffrey Epstein, a UK public spending watchdog says he made money by subletting cottages on the estate where he lived rent-free for decades. This is ABC News.
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21: I do not recognize this person who is sitting across from me right now. Who are you? What's your operating number? What droids are we looking for?
4: I'm employee 5.
21: Good morning and welcome to the WSJM Morning Show. I'm Ken Lundberg. Over there, I think I recognize Mike Weibel.
4: It is. It is I.
21: Man, you were out in the sun. Look at you.
4: I am, yeah.
21: Did you get on the links at all?
4: I did. Well, not in Florida. I was in Florida.
21: Oh, okay.
4: Not in Florida, but I've been golfing since I've been home.
21: Oh, well, good.
4: Yeah.
21: Well, very good. Well, welcome back. From the Sunshine State of Florida, and did you get any oranges? Is it orange season down there? When's orange season? I forget.
4: Not till the fall, I believe.
21: Oh, okay. Well, anyway, Mike Weibel is back, and so we'll be talking with him this morning about all the fun things. We'll have a good bit of fun. We'll talk about news and views.
4: It's Friday. We always have fun.
21: It's Friday, absolutely. We'll talk about what he was doing, what he was up to. Talk about anything else as well. We'll talk about gas prices. We have to talk about news in just a moment, but we should probably talk about the weather. Because why did it wait till the weekend to bring us the possibility of some precipitation? I don't understand this.
4: It's because it's Michigan.
21: Oh, that's right. Okay. 63. Are you watching the ball games at all? The NBA thing?
4: No.
21: Yeah.
4: I don't watch NBA.
21: Well, and I kind of got the feeling that the nation was over the NBA.
4: Yeah.
21: And the NBA championships and all that other stuff. But it seems like it's all the news media are making it some big thing. And I figured out why. Because Disney's involved.
4: Yeah, exactly.
21: Anyway, all right.
4: Exactly.
21: I distract. 63 degrees right now in Benton Harbor, 63 in St. Joseph. It's 63 in South Haven right now, 64 degrees in New Buffalo, and 62 in Buchanan. The high temperature today in the warmer spots of southwest Michigan, let's talk about Dowagiac, for instance, supposed to get up to 80 degrees. Same thing for Buchanan, same thing for New Buffalo. 81 is the predicted high in Niles. Here, locally, we'll probably get up to 74, 75 degrees.
4: That'll be pleasant.
21: Yeah, it's going to be nice. Partly sunny skies today. We do have, this afternoon, sometime after 12 or 2 or somewhere around there, this afternoon, a 40% chance of showers and some thunderstorms.
4: Yeah.
21: So if you have a golf game going on today, get it in early and then get off the course. High of 84 degrees, again, in the warmer spots. Southwest winds, 10 to 20 miles per hour, gusting up to 30. Tonight's forecast, mostly cloudy. An 80% chance of showers and thunderstorms tonight. The low overnight, around 64 degrees. It was a little warm last night. Had to put the ceiling fan on.
4: Yeah, it's a little steamy.
21: Yeah, a little bit. We're going to get more of that humidity moving in into the weekend. Southwest winds gusting to 25 miles per hour. Tomorrow, Saturday, mostly cloudy. Only a 60% chance of rain showers and thunderstorms now. We were calling for a 70% chance. I think we moved that up a little bit. So overnight and into the morning hours, that's when we're looking at it. The high of around 80 degrees on Saturday. Southwest winds 10 to 15. Sunday's forecast, mostly sunny. Only a 20% chance of rain showers, a high of around 83 degrees. So hopefully we'll get rid of that rain. We'll just have one big fell swoop. It'll be enough to water the grass and the flowers and everything else, the ferns that are hanging out. And we'll go from there. As we turn around and look at next week, let's see, Monday, a 40% chance of rain, a high of 84. Tuesday, a 50% chance of rain, a high of 87.
4: Mm.
21: Yeah, so it feels like it's going to be sticky, doesn't it?
2: It does.
21: Yeah, okay.
2: They said humidity starting tonight.
21: Bleh.
2: For the next 2 weeks.
21: Bleh. Really? The next 2 weeks?
2: 2 weeks till mid-June, yeah.
21: Oh, that's going to plump up the mosquitoes.
2: It's going to, yeah.
21: Wednesday's forecast, a high of 88. Same thing on Thursday, again, with that chance of rain. Okay, let's do some news from the WSJM newsroom. The Berrien County Road Department beginning a major reconstruction project on Red Arrow Highway between Bridgman and Stevensville. And it's going to start on Monday. You know that section of roadway where you drive on Red Arrow Highway, where every time you drive across it, you need a new axle?
2: Yeah.
21: For your vehicle?
2: Yeah.
21: This is what they're going to go fix.
2: What a profound idea.
21: I know. They got tired of layering up the little mounds over the potholes.
2: I thought they were just making a speed bump slowly.
21: I thought it was like road testing, where you know how sometimes if you have like that rubber gripping, you put it in the cabinets and in the drawers to stop stuff from sliding around, and it has like tons and tons of mounds on it. Right. I thought that's what they were doing.
2: So, I was in Florida.
21: Yeah.
2: And being in Florida, they have a lot of speed bumps.
21: Oh, yeah, they do have speed bumps.
2: Yeah.
21: But manatees is what they're called.
2: No, that's in the water.
21: Oh, boats. Okay. Sorry.
2: But they don't call them speed bumps down there.
21: Nature's a little speed bumps.
2: They call them speed humps.
21: Oh, speed humps. Okay. And I thought that was in the villages.
2: Yeah.
21: Okay.
2: But just delivering the facts. But speed humps, they had a sign. I'm like, speed humps? Really?
21: Really? Huh.
2: And that was
21: hump ahead. Exactly. Is that the sign?
2: Beware of humps.
21: That's funny. Okay.
2: I just thought it was really poor sight.
21: Poor planning. Oh, somebody in the road department there has a sense of humor. Yes. Okay, anyway, getting back to the news. Let's talk about what they're doing on Red Arrow Highway between Bridgman and Stevensville. Starting Monday, road department engineer Marco Tomasi says the work will include rebuilding the highway between the Cook Nuclear Power Plant and the Stevensville village limits, along with construction of a new 10-foot non-motorized path from near Haymarket Brewery to Pete's Cider Social. So they're going to make something for the bikers, the walkers, the runners, so they don't have to...
2: Who are intoxicated to ride back and forth.
21: So we don't have to share the roadway. When complete, Red Arrow Highway will feature one lane of traffic in each direction. So they're going on a road diet.
2: Yeah.
21: One lane of traffic in each direction with a center turn lane. Tomasi says that the project is intended to improve safety by providing cyclists with a dedicated path instead of making them ride in traffic.
3: Because it gets cyclists out of the road. The roads weren't designed for cyclists. Some of them have very small shoulders, so we have cyclists in the roadway. Vehicles are traveling very close to them. This will physically separate them from the motorists, so they don't have to worry about getting clipped by a side view mirror. They're off to the side.
21: He adds traffic signal work will happen right around the Cook plant. That'll be replaced, that signal there, with a modern system.
3: With the smart grid system, which is an intelligent design, uses video analytics. The camera reads what is out there, identifies it, and then adjusts the timing accordingly so that we can more efficiently move vehicles through, but also not have people sitting at red lights with no other traffic coming.
21: Tomasi says the $4.5 million project is focused on improving safety, noting that a grant is covering about 80% of the pedestrian path cost. Traffic restrictions begin on Monday. Roadway work must be complete by September 1. That's before the Cook plant's next refueling outage.
2: I think what he said was a gross mis-exaggeration.
21: Okay, do tell.
2: Well, he said that cyclists have narrow shoulders.
21: Oh, well,
2: and yeah. I know plenty of cyclists have broad shoulders.
21: So I've seen them. You're right.
2: So I think that's wrong.
21: I think he was talking about the roadway, but
2: well,
21: no, that's funny. All right, next story. You ready?
2: It's important for him to be Pacific.
21: Yes. Other news. Let's talk legislatively. Going over to the Michigan State House, they've approved legislation from State Representative Brad Paquette that would prohibit certain gender transition medical treatments for minors. Representative Paquette telling lawmakers this week that the bill is intended to prevent children from experiencing permanent effects from medical procedures and treatments.
22: There are pharmaceuticals prescribed to and procedures performed on children in the state of Michigan that have been deliberately stunting or cutting off child's growth. Puberty-blocking drugs, cross-sex hormones, and surgeries have been maiming the most vulnerable young people among us for years in this state.
21: Paquette also argued there's not been sufficient research into the long-term effects of such treatments on children.
22: Sex-rejecting procedures risk immense harm to vulnerable youth physically, psychologically, and spiritually. And it needs to end sooner rather than later here in the state of Michigan. I appreciate it, Madam Speaker.
21: The legislation will also allow, if passed, those individuals who received prohibited treatments as minors to pursue legal action once they reach adulthood. The bill did pass the state house by a vote of 57 to 48. It still has to go to the state senate for consideration. Other legislative news, area Congressman Tim Walberg on the federal level praising House passage of legislation aimed at reducing fraud in federal child care assistance programs. Walberg says the Stop Child Care Scams Act, you know, they name the bill so that you know what they're going to do.
2: Which is good.
21: Yeah, Stop Child Care Scams Act would require states to improve fraud tracking and reporting, conduct more audits, strengthen communication between agencies, and address excessive improper payments.
5: Every dollar lost to fraud is a dollar that doesn't help a working parent care for a child or put food on the table. In states like Minnesota, we've seen fraudsters steal billions, including from our child care assistance programs.
21: Legislation would also prevent fraudulent providers from moving between programs and withhold federal funding from states that fail to address recurring fraud issues.
5: Money meant for children and working families should not be lost to fraud or waste.
21: The package includes eight separate bills that Walberg says are designed to ensure assistance reaches the families who need it.
2: There you go.
21: Again, passing the House still needs to be considered by the Senate.
2: Yes.
21: Yeah. All right. That's a look at some of the news that we're covering in the WSJM newsroom. It's 6:15. We have more to talk about. We'll come back and do that in just a couple of moments here on the WSJM Morning Show. Right now, sports with Dave Wolf.
6: The Cubs snapped a three-game losing streak on Thursday, rallying for four runs in the bottom of the ninth inning to beat the A's 7-6. Pete Crow Armstrong delivered the game-winning RBI single and also homered as Chicago avoided the series sweep. The Tigers and White Sox were both off on Thursday. Detroit opens up a series with Seattle tonight at Comerica Park. 6:40 first pitch, 6:15 pregame show on WSJM, while the White Sox begin a road series in Philadelphia. In the Stanley Cup Final, Carolina evened the series at one game apiece with a 4-3 overtime win over the Vegas Golden Knights. Seth Jarvis scored the game winner on a power play goal. Game 3 is Saturday in Vegas. The NBA Finals continue tonight with Game 2 as the New York Knicks face the San Antonio Spurs. New York leads the series 1-0. In the WNBA, the Indiana Fever beat Atlanta 83-71, buying 25 points from Kelsey Mitchell, and Caitlin Clark added 17. And in Midwest League Baseball, it was Dayton over West Michigan 4-3, Lansing beat Great Lakes 4-1, and Quad Cities top South Bend 4-0. With sports, I'm Dave Wolf.
9: I'm Brent Barnett with Ag Headline News on Brownfield. A cow-calf operator from Southeast Texas says this incursion of New World screwworm is much different than what producers faced in the 70s. Stephen Diebel tells Brownfield.
23: You know, we've got many more products and treatment opportunities than we had in the 60s and 70s. So with that said, I think as a proactive producer, we can definitely manage this.
9: The National Pork Producers Council is calling for a quick renewal of the U.S.-Mexico-Canada agreement. And Iowa Senator Chuck Grassley says the role of the nation's largest meat packers in price transparency is still a concern for some producers in his state.
24: Since they're making money, we aren't hearing that, but there's still the suspicion, anti-competitive practices by the big four. So I'm glad they're investigating that.
9: More news online at brownfieldagnews.com. I'm Brent Barnett.
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11: Partly sunny to start out, but showers and storms developing around lunchtime and into the afternoon hours. An isolated strong to severe storm is possible with highs near 82. Tonight we'll continue with a chance of rain overnight. We drop down to 64. And then for Saturday, partly to mostly cloudy skies, high temperatures between 75 and 80. I'm Chief Meteorologist Carrie Pujol.
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21: 64 degrees in Benton Harbor, 63 in St. Joseph. It's 62 degrees in Dowagiac right now. Good morning and welcome to Friday. It's the 5th. 5th of June already, blowing through the month. I'm Ken Lundberg. Mike Weibel is here. Hey.
2: Hey.
21: It's good to see you.
2: Good to see you, Ken.
21: Man, you really did spend some time out in the sun. You put on a good tan.
2: I got a little toasty.
21: Yeah, yeah. Did you, I mean, were you just like walking along the beach?
2: Walked along the beach, stood in the Gulf of America.
21: Nice.
2: Yeah.
21: Nice, where the fish are jumping.
2: Had a great experience standing. I was in Paso Grill, which is just north of the beach, north of
21: what
2: where.
21: What is it called?
2: Paso Grill.
21: Paso Grill. Paso Grill. So everyone takes the little jewelry out of their mouth and passes it to the next person.
2: Yeah, well, not that grill.
21: Oh, not that grill.
2: It was grill.
21: Oh, grill.
2: But I'm standing about 20 yards away. So one of the fishermen down the beach caught about a 3-foot hammerhead shark.
21: You're kidding?
2: No.
21: Oh, wow.
2: So that caused a little buzz.
21: Little baby shark.
2: Yeah, baby. Yeah. Buzz on the beach.
21: Yeah.
2: And
21: hammerhead.
2: Yeah, one of the people sitting there goes, wow, that's a really big shark. And I'm like, you think that's a big shark? I said, you can only imagine what's just around here if that's their baby.
21: Yeah, no kidding.
2: Oh, my gosh. Literally 10 minutes later, this dark mass starts working through the water.
21: Oh, no. This is like a Jaws movie.
2: It is. People are flipping out. And I'm standing chest waist deep in the water looking, and I'm like, well, that's not a shark.
21: Oh, man. That was just you.
2: It was 2 manatees.
21: Oh, really?
2: Yeah.
21: Nature's so
2: two manatees came up, and they stopped and put their, sea cows, put their snouts up, and then they went a little bit further.
21: Aww.
2: But it was funny watching them go down the beach, and people would see it and start running for the second.
21: Look, it's a shark!
2: It's bad sharks! No.
21: That's funny.
2: Yeah. So,
21: wow.
2: But yeah, it was cool seeing. That's the closest I've been in nature to a manatee.
21: Yes. Yeah. Plural. Okay. And I apologize to manatee lovers for calling them nature's little speed bumps. I was just trained. I used to work for a member of Congress from Florida.
2: Yes.
21: And the staff in the office would always talk about manatees. and say, oh, yeah, those are nature's little speed bumps for the intercoastal.
2: Intercoastal, the canals and whatnot.
21: Yeah, the canals that they build so that the speedboats can go up and down. And you don't hit the manatees. You're careful of the manatees.
2: You're not supposed to, but they do get hit.
21: Yeah, because they're dumb and they're slow.
2: They're sea cows.
21: Yeah, they're sea cows.
2: Moo. Yeah, exactly. Yeah.
21: Anyway, but so that's great. I'm glad you didn't get bit by a shark.
2: No.
21: You did see a hammerhead shark, which is, that's incredible. Are they known to be on the Gulf side there?
2: Oh, yeah.
21: Okay.
2: Yeah. I've caught hammerhead sharks there.
21: Really?
2: Yeah.
21: Oh, and they have a nice little hammer for a head.
2: They do.
21: Okay.
2: Turn them sideways and whack them.
21: Are you supposed to keep them?
2: No.
21: Okay, you're supposed to throw them back.
2: Right.
21: Okay. All right.
2: So sharks, when you catch sharks, like the meat of a shark is very lean.
21: Yeah.
2: But once you catch a shark and bring it in and it dies, the blood will turn very, has an ammonia element to it.
21: Okay.
2: So you have to let all the blood out when you catch them if you're going to keep them. You can eat a shark.
21: Yeah.
2: But you have to treat it very specifically. Wow. Otherwise, the meat tastes like ammonia.
21: That is like nature's killing machine.
2: It is.
21: Even if you kill me, I'm going to upset your stomach.
2: Right. Well, and they picked it up, and one of the people was like, well, is it slimy? And I said, no, sharks aren't slimy. They're actually very coarse. Their skin is very, because they don't have scales.
21: It's like leather, right?
2: Yeah.
21: Yeah. Yeah. Huh. That's fascinating. Any other encounters with wildlife down there?
2: We had the manatees and other than, so there'd been a lot of storms, rainstorms and whatnot, so the water was very murky.
21: Oh, okay.
2: So as you're standing in the Gulf of America. occasionally you'll feel a fish brush by you, which is not a big thing, but it is funny to watch people kind of like jump and scream.
21: Yeah, if it's a shark or something. Isn't there some kind of like a massive seaweed thing that's happening right now around Florida?
2: Yeah, a lot of seaweed. A
21: lot of seaweed.
2: Right.
21: Because typically, the only thing you have to watch for is like the algal blooms.
2: Right, the red tides.
21: The red tide and not eat the seafood at that period of time. But now you also have a problem with too much seaweed.
2: Yes. But they have, so on the Gulf side, a lot of the intercoastals and marsh areas were destroyed by the hurricane.
21: Oh.
2: So they're actually planting seaweed.
21: Oh.
2: And there's a big project. I had all kinds of, there's new on the news how they're restoring
21: some of
2: these.
21: Sand restoration?
2: Yeah.
21: Oh, wow. Fascinating. Did you see Stephen King down there?
2: I did not.
21: We always stalk Stephen King whenever we go
2: down
21: there.
2: In a nice, friendly way.
21: Right. Not a threatening way. Yeah.
2: It would be really nice if he came and stopped in here.
21: If he did, I would welcome him. I would throw open the microphone for an hour. No more, no less.
2: No more, no less.
21: All right. 626. It's the WSJM morning show. Let's see. What do we have going on? Well, the president, President Donald Trump, held a little gathering of reporters in the Oval Office yesterday. He's been criticized a little bit recently. Well, I mean, that's not news, but he hasn't had very much of a public schedule happening. He's just been going to spend time in the Oval Office, no public events. Spend time in the Oval Office, no public event. Like 5-6 days in a row.
2: Right.
21: And so finally the reporters were like, well, can we see the president? And they're like, okay, fine. And so he called him into the Oval Office and spoke to the reporters. And President Donald Trump detailed a military operation that he has rejected. But he wanted to tell reporters about it, I guess. I don't know if it was a response to a question, but he detailed what's been termed a risky plan that he opted not to do because he said it would have put U.S. troops in danger for not a lot of payoff. Basically, he was considering whether or not to send U.S. troops into Iran to collect the enriched uranium, or the nuclear dust, as he's been calling it, that we basically obliterated when we took out three uranium enriching facilities. The president said he decided not to go forward with that plan, given the dangers involved. The president said the operation would have taken at least 2 weeks and also talked about the massive equipment that would have needed to be airlifted in. The president added that the U.S. could still carry out such an operation, but said there's really no reason to because the nuclear material that people are concerned about is entombed, which, I mean, if all accounts are correct that we received from the military and have heard through public screening, et cetera, we dropped a lot of bombs, heavy bombs, on the nuclear weaponization facilities in Iran. We dropped a bunch of bombs on them, obliterated them, and buried everything in dust, in earth.
2: Right.
21: And so any of their enriched uranium is now under millions of tons of dirt and no easy way to get it. And we've got our spy satellites trained on those locations so that if anyone starts to, you know, get a sand shovel out and try to dig it out, we know, and we go in, and we send more missiles in. That's what
2: you
21: we
2: drop a bomb on me.
21: So President Trump said, we could get it right now if we wanted to. I don't think they could stop us if we wanted, but there's no reason to. It's buried.
2: Buried.
21: Yeah. So let's see. The president was also asked about where his red line is for restarting military action. When asked what his red line for restarting that action with the war with Iran might be and whether that line for him is the killing of American troops, President Donald Trump said such an action would be a very good reason to restart the war. President also said he would be open to meeting with Iranian Supreme Leader Ayatollah Mojtaba Khamenei, claiming that some have suggested such a meeting. The president said, quote, I don't want to meet, but if I did meet, I'd be honored to meet him. I'd like to see if we can make a deal, but if we make a deal, it's possible that I would meet him. I'd be okay with that, is what the president said.
2: Okay.
21: Let's see, what else? The president was a little upset at some of the members of the House of Representatives who approved War Powers Resolution. He called that a meaningless vote this week, and he said the four Republicans who crossed party lines to advance the legislation were grandstanders and unpatriotic.
2: Oh.
21: Yeah, he claimed the four Republicans, including one from Michigan, he claimed the four Republicans know where negotiations stand between the U.S. and Iran, and they should be ashamed of themselves. The president also indicated there's a likelihood, I don't know if it's a low likelihood, a medium or a high likelihood, but there is a likelihood that they'll sign a deal with Iran this weekend, which is why gas is probably at $4.29 a gallon right now.
2: Yeah, they were, you know, again, I saw the news this morning, you know, in Indiana, it's almost like nation low.
21: Well, but they have
2: they took off some of the holiday.
21: Yeah, they're doing a tax holiday down there,
2: which is not bad.
21: Well, it's not bad. However, when I happened to be down in the South Bend area, I don't know, several weeks ago when they first announced the tax holiday, apparently the gas stations in the South Bend area didn't get the message because it was the same in Southern Michigan as it was in Northern Indiana.
2: They were just waiting for you to leave.
21: So poofed. Yeah, exactly. They were waiting for me to leave. Let's see, one other. Let's go stay in the military realm for a moment, but outside of direct U.S. involvement at this point anyway. Ukrainian President Volodymyr Zelensky, Vlad, has called for a face-to-face meeting between him and Vladimir Putin in an effort to end the war.
2: Okay.
21: So face-to-face, Volodymyr Zelensky, Vladimir Putin. In an open letter, about 1,800 words. I don't know if AI wrote it or what.
2: I would guess, because somebody had to count all that.
21: But it was an open 1,800-word open letter to the Russian president, and the Ukrainian leader said it would be wrong to simply wait until the war in Europe becomes the focus of the United States' attention once more. He said, adding that peace could only come through direct engagement between Ukraine and Russia. In his nice little love letter to Vladimir Putin, he also called for a full ceasefire during the proposed negotiations, something Putin ruled out earlier on Thursday. The Kremlin confirmed it did receive the letter. The tone of the letter, a little bit defiant.
2: Really?
21: Some would say it was even a mocking tone.
2: No.
21: Drawing attention to Ukraine's recent strikes on Russian territory, Vladimir Zelensky stated that after 26 years in power, age is beginning to take its toll on Putin.
2: Uh-oh.
21: Not a real good way to start negotiations for peace if you're the president of a country at war with Putin.
2: Can't start the letter with, I hope you're well.
21: You're kind of old. You must be getting bored and tired of us kicking your butt in certain little areas. Ukraine proposes ending the war through direct engagement between us and you. I am proposing a meeting. As it has before, the Kremlin responded saying Zelensky was more than welcome to meet Putin in Moscow.
2: Oh, yeah.
21: Come on. Come on over. We got a room for you. We'll let you Let's just stay overnight at the Onion Palace if you want to. What was notable was Kiev's public acknowledgement that the U.S. is fully focused on the issue of Iran, and they said it would simply be wrong to wait until the war in Europe returns to the center of their attention. President Trump, for his part, said on Thursday that he thought it would be great if the two leaders met. All right.
2: Yep.
21: Okay.
2: Okay.
21: All right. So, all right. Anyway, interesting stuff. 6:33 is the WSJM Morning Show. I'm Ken Lundberg. Mike Weibel is back. He's tan, and you can see for yourself next hour on the WSJM video live stream. We'll start that on YouTube and Facebook at 7 o'clock. Unfiltered conversation, unedited, uninterrupted. It starts at 7 o'clock.
2: My shoulders are peeling. I'll show them if they'd like.
21: Your shoulders are narrow. All right.
2: We'll have narrow cyclist.
21: Bloomberg Financial News coming up.
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17: 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He'll do it again. Marine, homicide prosecutor, attorney general. 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
30: Severe weather warning. Heavy rains are approaching. Let's get an update from our field reporter in Wheatville. Gary, how you doing out there?
31: Actually, pretty great. Storm's rolling in, but these wheat fields are protected with Spherex fungicide, so not much to report on out here. Back to you, Ted.
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3: Shares of Lululemon tumbling this morning as a yoga wear maker struggles in its North American business. Lululemon has been dealing with competition from upstart brands such as Aloe, as well as poor product launches, including see-through leggings. The company says higher tariffs are hurting profitability. Later this morning, all eyes will be on the May jobs report. Economists say 88,000 were added to the payrolls last month. As we wait, S&P futures are looking at losses. And speaking of that, S&P Dow Jones Indices has rejected proposals that would have fast-tracked mega-cap companies, including SpaceX, to gain entry into the S&P 500 shortly after going public. The index provider says it will not shorten the 12-month seasoning period for newly public companies. Some investors say the rules exist precisely for these major indexes from chasing market hype. However, supporters say these benchmarks should reflect the companies investors actually own. Courtney Donahoe, Bloomberg Radio.
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5: 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Happy Friday.
2: Oh, it is. Sweet Friday.
5: Did you have a good week?
2: I did, yeah. Well, I was off Monday because I was gone.
5: Playing.
2: So it's been a short week.
5: Making us the rest of us work. Oh, right. So you had two short weeks in a row.
2: I did.
5: Stinker.
2: Stinker.
5: 6:39. We've got temperature outside right now of 63 degrees in Benton Harbor, 63 in St. Joseph, 63 in Dowagiac as well. We're all even right now, but right. That's not going to stay for long.
2: It's like because, a horse race.
5: Yeah, as I feel like Dowagiac and Buchanan and Nas, they're going to win it today as far as the horse race to the highest temperature because they're heading toward a high today, somewhere around 80 degrees, maybe warmer. In the warmest spots of southwest Michigan, the forecast does call for a high of 84 degrees. I think that's going to be a little bit further south of us. Today's forecast, partly sunny skies. We do have this afternoon, sometime maybe after 2 o'clock, I think, a 40% chance of showers starting in.
2: Yeah.
5: Maybe some thunderstorms. As we get into the evening, that chance of shower and thunderstorm activity is going to increase. Mostly cloudy skies tonight, 80% chance of that thunderstorm activity.
2: It's going to rain.
5: And rain stuff, yeah. Low of 64 overnight, southwest winds 10 to 15 miles per hour, gusting to 25.
2: But what a great night. Have the windows open, 64 degrees,
5: well,
2: rain.
5: Here's my only complaint.
2: Crickets.
5: You know I have a complaint.
2: Well, I know.
5: My only complaint on this is the coronal mass ejection stuff, mass ejection, you know, creates the solar winds that give us the opportunity for northern lights. We're supposed to see that tonight.
2: I know. It's gonna
5: and
2: be,
5: once again,
2: we've been foiled.
5: Clouds and rain and so, I mean, I'll take the lightning.
2: Yeah, I know, but it would be really cool to see that.
5: It would be cool.
2: Yeah.
5: Saturday's forecast, mostly cloudy skies, a 60% chance of showers and thunderstorms, a high around 80 tomorrow. And then Sunday, mostly sunny, still a slight chance of showers and a high around 83.
2: All Welcome right. to a humid, bitter weekend.
5: Humid, bitter weekend. No, it'll be nice. 6:41.
11: ABC News, I'm Sherry Preston. After more than 18 hours, the Senate has passed a $70 billion immigration enforcement bill. Alaska's Lisa Murkowski, the only Republican to join Democrats in voting against it, and the stipulation it contained, banning President Trump's $1.8 billion anti-weaponization fund. The bill will fund ICE and Border Patrol through the end of the president's term. The House passing a bill to aid Ukraine and to sanction key segments of the Russian economy. There's a hearing scheduled today in front of an appeals court over the massive ballroom President Trump says is a national security issue. A federal judge issued an injunction 3 months ago, says ABC's Peter Haralambos.
6: Judge Richard Leon back in March ruled that Trump went well beyond his authority in building this ballroom without getting any kind of authorizations from Congress.
11: Amid a heightened threat environment, some are warning about security at World Cup matches, the first ones beginning in less than a week. This is ABC News.
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5: 6:42, just after 7 o'clock this morning, more news from the WSJM Newsroom. A coalition of Michigan emergency service organizations warning that a proposed budget cut to the state's EMS division
21: could affect public safety. We'll tell you how and what they're asking you to do. We'll talk about that coming up after 7 o'clock. Also, the Michigan Works Adult Education Program in Berrien County celebrating what it calls a record-setting year for GED completions.
2: Nice.
21: We'll talk a little bit more about that. And then also Cornerstone Alliance preparing for the summer opening of the Canal Commons in Benton Harbor. We'll talk about those stories.
2: I did see that on social media.
21: Plus, got this one in late last night. I knew we had to talk about it. There was a duck in distress in South Haven.
2: Oh, my goodness.
21: Yes. People were going quackers over it.
2: I bet they were.
21: But South Haven emergency responders helped out, and it's a good news story.
2: Was it in the road and people would go, honk, honk?
21: That's geese. Geese honk. Ducks quack. No, so we'll have that story and more coming up just after 7 o'clock. I love saving duck stories. It's good stuff. All right, so we've got more coming up. It's right here on WSJM. Sports is next. Dave Wolf after a look at state news.
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8: I'm Beth Fisher. Michael Lopez will be sentenced today in the fatal shooting of a Melvindale police officer. The 44-year-old Lopez was convicted of 12 counts, including first-degree murder, in connection with the 2024 death of Corporal Mohammed Saeed. Lopez faces life in prison. As national pushback continues over data centers, it's a major win for one community. The Allen Park Planning Commission officially rejected a proposal for a data center in their community after the denial. Cheers broke out in the packed meeting. The commission postponed voting three times as it was looking for further civil engineering, water usage, and sound studies from the developer Solstice Data. If you're headed to the beach this weekend, you might see some new technology the Michigan DNR is using to prevent drownings. Ludington State Park has debuted Emily, or Emergency Integrated Life-Saving Lanyard, a rescue robot that patrols the beach. I'm Beth Fisher for the Michigan News Network.
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13: The Chicago Cubs picked up a dramatic 7-6 win over the Athletics on Thursday night at Wrigley Field. The Cubs rallied for four runs in the bottom of the ninth, capped by Pete Crow Armstrong's game-winning RBI single. Crow Armstrong also homered in the victory, while Ian Happ drove in three runs as the Cubs avoided a three-game sweep. The Cubs host San Francisco this afternoon at 2:20. The Tigers and White Sox were both off on Thursday and both back in action tonight. Detroit opens up a weekend series at Comerica Park against Seattle. Framber Valdez takes the start for the Tigers against Brian Wu, with first pitch at 6:40. Pre-game coverage beginning at 6:15 on News Talk Sports 94.9 WSJM. And the White Sox begin a series in Philadelphia against the Phillies tonight, also at 6:40. In the NHL Stanley Cup Finals, the Carolina Hurricanes even out the series at one game apiece with a thrilling 4-3 overtime win over the Vegas Golden Knights. Seth Jarvis scored the game winner on a power play nearly 4 minutes into the overtime as Carolina rallied to force the extra period. Game 3 is Saturday night in Las Vegas. In other NHL news, reports have surfaced that Detroit Red Wings captain Dylan Larkin has requested a trade. Larkin has a no-trade clause the next two seasons. The NBA Finals continue tonight with Game 2 between the New York Knicks and San Antonio Spurs. The Knicks hold down a 1-0 series lead after taking Game 1. Tip-off tonight is at 8:30 in San Antonio. In the WNBA, the Indiana Fever opened up the Commissioner's Cup play with an 83-71 win over Atlanta. Kelsey Mitchell scored 25 points, while Caitlin Clark added 17, 8 assists, and 17 rebounds. Tonight, the Chicago Sky hosts the Connecticut Sun. In Midwest League Baseball, Dayton beat West Michigan 4-3. It was Lansing over Great Lakes 4-1, and Quad Cities top South Bend 4-0. Tonight, the Whitecaps host Dayton, the Loons entertain Lansing, and South Bend continues its series at Quad Cities. And in high school sports, The high school baseball tournament is down to the regional finals and the quarterfinals. Softball down to the regional semifinals and regional finals on Saturday as well. The rest of the scores from last night and the schedules for today's games are on this station's website. With the morning sports for Friday, June 5th, I'm Dave Wolf.
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1: It's sunny to start out, but showers and storms developing around lunchtime and into the afternoon hours. An isolated strong to severe storm is possible with highs near 82. Tonight, we'll continue with the chance of rain overnight. We drop down to 64. And then for Saturday, partly to mostly cloudy skies, high temperatures between 75 and 80. I'm Chief Meteorologist Carrie Pujol.
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4: you'd be entertained.
3: Yeah, entertained, shocked. Hey, good news. From 7 to 8 o'clock, you can see what happens behind the scenes.
4: Yeah, we have unfiltered.
3: Unfiltered full hour of Ken and Mike on the WSJM video live stream. It starts
4: We're
3: at 7
4: here
3: o'clock.
4: For you.
3: Oh, boy. Number one, you get to see Mike's tan. Number two, you get to see Mike's shirt mess up the camera. Didn't I mention don't wear tight patterns?
4: No.
3: Don't wear tight patterns.
4: I don't think you did. You got a tight pattern on.
3: Where? This one? Yeah, but look at what it does to the camera. Nothing. Oh, it does actually mess with the camera. Mm. Okay, but if I do that, I've got my overcoat.
4: Yeah, I'd be sweating if I was wearing your overcoat.
3: Well, it's Mr. Rogers. It's my Mr. Rogers overcoat.
4: Good.
3: Anyway.
4: It's good to have a theme.
3: Yeah, the air conditioning has
4: Won't you be mine?
3: Hey, China. Let's talk about China.
4: China.
3: My neighbor. China, the Five Eyes. Have you heard of the Five Eyes?
4: I have not.
3: Okay, the Five Eyes are warning us about China. China is targeting personnel linked to English-speaking Five Eyes, as in I look with my eyes, Intelligence Sharing Alliance. That's Australia, Canada, New Zealand, the UK, and the US. Yeah. We all have spy agencies.
4: Oh, yeah.
3: I know it's not supposed to be talked about, but it is. I mean, we have spy agencies.
4: Right.
3: We know this. Everyone knows this. Anyway, so they're called the Five Eyes, the Intelligence Sharing Alliance, and they are putting out a warning that China is targeting our personnel on job websites to get access to classified or sensitive information. In a bulletin put out, the Five Eyes powers highlighted an aggressive online recruitment strategy that's underway right now where spies for Chinese military intelligence pose as employers and workers acting on behalf of private businesses or think tanks. They then allegedly advertise for bogus jobs,
4: yeah,
3: such as foreign policy or defense analysts, before pressuring the candidates to provide non-public information.
4: Oh.
3: Yeah, so I mean, they're basically putting out a classified ad on LinkedIn saying, hey, you should come to work for us. If you get a quote unquote interview, they say, show us your chops. What do you know? What are you good at? Give us an example of where you ran into an adversary and were able to steal their intelligence.
4: Right.
3: That kind of thing.
4: Show us what you've stolen.
3: The alliance said Chinese agents pretending to be HR consultants for legitimate-looking companies are using LinkedIn, Indeed, and Upwork to post these job ads. The group said China's military intelligence services are using an increasingly wide array of professional networking sites and online job platforms to target the Five Eyes government and military personnel and anyone else with access to classified or privileged information. So think contractors.
4: Yeah.
3: Because we can't hire anybody. We need to make contractors out of them. Anyway, Britain's security minister, Dan Jarvis, urged anyone who could be a potential target for China's intelligence services to be on guard for signs of online targeting and avoid inadvertently compromising our security.
4: Yeah.
3: Yeah. I mean, if we're going to entrust somebody with being a spy for us, that we would know better. But I mean, you know, they're young. They're hopeful they can get a new and better job. Maybe they're ticked off at their boss or something like
4: Could be.
3: Didn't get a raise or price of gasoline's too high, something like that. Anyway, recruits are typically paid a few hundred to several thousand dollars per report that they're giving to the Chinese bogus employers. They're using PayPal, Western Union, and cryptocurrency.

0: Oh, of course they are.
1: So anyway, the Chinese embassy in London saw the bulletin and issued a statement condemning what they call the unprecedented joint bulletin, saying the allegation of so-called Chinese espionage threat is entirely fabricated and constitutes malicious slander. And they said, don't look at us. And by the way, would you like a job? All right, 6:55. It's the WSJM Morning Show. 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
0: right,
1: who was playing hooky, and we talked about a lot of fun things.
0: Yeah.
1: Yeah, you could listen to the interview I had with John Prose yesterday, talking about the Mackinac Policy Conference.
0: Right.
1: And how the governor said, I'm not ever going to run for president. And then 2 hours later said, I should never say never. I might run for president.
0: And then he did.
1: Continue to write campaign checks to my to my account. Anyway, partly sunny skies is what we expected. So that's on the video live stream. YouTube, Facebook, WSJM Smart App, starting in 10 seconds. Okay.
0: Nice. fine.
1: Yeah. So the forecast for today, partly sunny skies. We do have a 40% chance of showers and thunderstorms this afternoon. Otherwise, the high temperature probably going to be in the warmest spots of southwest Michigan, around 80, 84 degrees.
10: ABC News. I'm Sherry Preston. After 18 hours of talking on the Senate floor.
11: On this vote, the yeas are 52, the nays are 47. This bill, as amended, is passed.
10: The Senate has passed the $70 billion immigration enforcement bill. It came in a pre-dawn vote following an all-night debate. The bill will fund ICE and Border Patrol through the end of President Trump's term. Democrats had tried to include an amendment banning the $1.8 billion fund set up to help those who feel they've been wronged by the government, including some January 6th rioters, but Republicans voted that down. The House has passed a bill sending more money to Ukraine, as Ukraine's President Volodymyr Zelensky has written an open letter asking Vladimir Putin for new negotiations to end the war and for compromises going forward.
12: Zelensky writing, quote, "It is a fact of Russian history that you know well. When Russia grows tired, change comes," suggesting that Russian public opinion has turned against the war. Zelensky did not say what those compromises may include, but he did say Europe and the U.S. should be part of any peace process.
10: ABC's Karen Waugh. There is a hearing before a three-judge appeals court panel today on the future construction of President Trump's big ballroom, which a federal judge issued an injunction against back in March.
13: President Trump has repeatedly railed against this judge. This order described this as effectively a national security threat and is urging the U.S. Court of Appeals for the D.C. Circuit to step in and lift that lower court order. The court itself, on an emergency basis, has already lifted it, so construction is ongoing.
10: ABC's Peter Haralambos. AI giant Anthropic, creator of the Claude chatbot, calling for a worldwide pause in the development of new artificial intelligence technology. The company saying AI is advancing so quickly, the systems may soon start improving themselves with no human intervention. 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
10: Continued warnings about a wily worm that has some worried.
16: The Texas Health Department is urging doctors around the state to be on the lookout for potential cases of New World screwworm. It's a parasitic fly that primarily infests livestock, but on rare occasions, people. Texas just confirmed its first case in decades, found in a three-week-old calf near the southern border. Health officials stress that no human cases have been reported so far and that the risk to the public remains low. Yuri Benajad, ABC News, New York.
10: Israel's Air Force striking different parts of southern Lebanon and the Israeli Army issuing evacuation warnings for nine villages. The strikes and warnings one day after Hezbollah fighters rejected a ceasefire deal between Israel and Lebanon. A Sherpa missing for days on Mount Everest has been rescued and now is receiving medical care. ABC's Hannah Batah with his story.
17: It's being called the miracle on Mount Everest. A 52-year-old Sherpa guide suddenly seen crawling back to base camp 6 days after he went missing. This is him moments after he returned, frostbitten, but alive. He was last seen in the so-called death zone, known for its thin oxygen and harsh conditions. He says he slipped and fell into a crevice where he was stuck for 2 days and two nights.
10: 52-year-old Dawa Sherpa says he survived by eating ice, and when the snow had fallen, he was able then to climb out of that crevice. Sherry Preston, ABC News.
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1: It is the WSJM Morning Show for Friday, June 5th. I'm Ken Lundberg. Mike Weibel is here with me. I was just chuckling because I got another opportunity to brag again about my kids. They're doing great.
0: That's awesome.
1: Yeah, that's wonderful. Mike Weibel is back after playing hooky, so welcome back. It's good to see you.
0: Good. It's good to be back.
1: We'll talk a little bit later this hour about a few different things. I already mentioned on the video live stream that we haven't done enough to talk about and promote the cage match that's going to happen outside the White House.
0: Right.
1: So we need to talk about that.
0: We do.
1: Because can you turn that off, please? No, turn that off. All right. Thank you. Mike is turning on different audio sources. This is why I have the control board in front of me, because I am in control.
0: I am
1: in control. He's making faces. If you were on the video live stream, you could see this. Yes. Yeah. 64 degrees in mostly. We've got sunshine out there.
0: We do, man. It's popping.
1: We do have some clouds, though, and that is a foreshadowing of what's going to happen later today. The forecast for today does call for partly sunny skies to begin with, but then we have a 40% chance of showers and thunderstorms moving in later on this afternoon. Probably around 12, 2 o'clock, somewhere around there, depending on how fast the clouds are. Some southwest winds gusting up to 30 miles per hour. They are bringing in tonight a mostly cloudy evening with an 80% chance of showers and thunderstorms. What are you doing over there?
0: I'm communicating with our Facebook audience.
1: Okay.
0: Thank you very much.
1: All right, all right.
0: I'm working.
1: You looked very concentrating. I don't know.
0: Yeah.
1: You looked very intent.
0: I'm working.
1: Intense.
0: I was working on my spelling.
1: Oh, okay. All right.
0: You don't want to say thank you.
1: Oh, there it is right there. See? But you didn't put a space between the you and the Diane.
0: Yeah, I did.
1: Is there a space there?
0: Yeah, there's a space.
1: All right. Tonight's
0: forecast. Critiquing me now.
1: Tonight's forecast, 80% chance. I've got it all built up.
0: One kid graduates from college and all of a sudden you're a proctor.
1: 80% chance of a proctology exam.
0: Exactly.
1: Showers and thunderstorms, a low
0: of looking at you, kid.
1: 64 overnight. Saturday's forecast, mostly cloudy, a 60% chance of showers and thunderstorms tomorrow. High around 80 degrees, and then mostly sunny skies on Sunday. We're going to keep the warm temperatures into Monday, Tuesday, Wednesday of next week, along with the chance of rain Monday, Tuesday, Wednesday of next week. Humidity's moving in.
0: Yeah.
1: That's our deal.
0: Yeah. Uh-huh.
1: And that should be this afternoon and staying with us for probably a couple of weeks, right?
0: Yeah. They said 2 o'clock is supposed to start ramping up, and then, saddle up, buttercup.
1: Okay. So the high temperature for our area specifically, Benton Harbor, St. Joseph, South Haven, we're looking at 75 in Benton Harbor, 74 today in St. Joe, and a 72 degree high in South Haven. Dress accordingly and get out of the water if you see lightning this afternoon. Okay. All right. Some of the news from the WSJM newsroom today. A coalition of Michigan emergency service organizations warning that a proposed budget cut to the state's EMS division could affect public safety. Michigan Association of Ambulance Services Director Angela Madden says the division oversees ambulance inspections, EMT licensing, and paramedic background checks. She's asking people to share the message with lawmakers that these cuts, could result in a real drop in the quality of emergency care.
19: Call your legislator, talk to them in their office, talk to their staff members. On these beautiful summer days, I know they're spending a lot of time in the district right now, listening and doing, coffee hours and speaking tours. Talk to them right then and there. Go see them. They're very accessible human beings. We just need to make sure that they're making the right decision as it relates to EMS for our citizens and for our state.
1: Madden says the division needs at least $10.4 million in the next fiscal year to maintain the services and programs they have today. She says the issue comes as EMS agencies across the state continue to face staffing shortages and higher costs.
0: Mm-hmm.
1: Yeah, and we've heard that locally as well.
0: Yeah.
1: All right. Other news. The Michigan Works Adult Education Program in Berrien County celebrating what it calls a record-setting year. The program has recognized 52 graduates who earned their GEDs, the highest total, they say, in their program history. 52. Mm. Adult Education Manager Mandy Summers says a graduation ceremony was held Tuesday for the latest class. She added that the GED helps open opportunities.
20: It can definitely boost and improve their pay, as well as open up any opportunities for trainings, apprenticeships, going on to college.
1: Summers says the record follows the launch of a partnership with the Berrien County Jail that helps inmates work toward earning that GED.
20: We are able to go into the jail 2 times a week and have those students that are incarcerated there work on their GED. And through that program, we've had 43 participants participate in it, with 9 earning their GED and over 70 GED official tests administered there. And we're super proud of that partnership.
1: Officials say earning a GED can create new opportunities after their release from jail. Summers says Michigan Works has helped people ranging in age from 16 to 70 earn their GED and continue to offer individualized education plans for participants. And also a couple more stories. Area Economic Development Group Cornerstone Alliance says they're preparing for a summer of activities at Canal Commons in Benton Harbor. Organizers say the public gathering space along the shipping canal near Imogene Hull Flats will reopen for the season with a June 25th event. Happens at 5 p.m. Cornerstone's Amy Zappel says the organization wants to showcase the space as a community destination.
21: Just as a reintroduction and a reminder that space is there and open and available to the public. So we'll have food trucks and lawn games. The Morton House is going to do a short historical presentation on the history of Benton Harbor and the canal and what it means to the community.
1: She says Canal Commons will also serve as a gathering spot during the Gus Macker tournament later in June and will host recurring fitness classes, food truck rallies, and community runs throughout the summer.
21: It's this beautiful outdoor center for relaxation and community, and certainly some getting outdoors and stretching your legs and doing a couple of fun things will help everybody enjoy the summer and enjoy that space together.
1: Have you heard of food truck rallies before?
0: I have not.
1: I love it. I love the idea.
0: I do.
1: If the food trucks, they all get together and rally. Give us food. Give us food. All right. Special events will also include Curious Kids Discovery Day.
0: Oh, okay.
1: Which actually sounds like a lot of fun, when the waterfront will be transformed into a hands-on learning space for families. Bring a change of clothes. Cornerstone Alliance also says Canal Commons is open to the public at any time. One last story.
0: Okay.
1: This is my favorite story of the morning.
0: Oh, great.
1: You ready?
0: I am.
1: A duck in distress led South Haven emergency responders to an unusual rescue yesterday afternoon. Oh. Yeah, apparently, this is, if you're familiar with the South Haven area, the south side of South Haven. Near Indiana and Cable Avenues.
0: Right.
1: People in the area, residents who live in that area, noticed an adult female duck, a mama duck.
0: Okay.
1: Making a commotion near a storm drain. Apparently, I don't want to say this, but I guess I have to. Apparently, she was quacking up. So the neighbors were looking around, finding, you know, what's the deal. And
0: right.
1: Apparently some of them had seen the mama duck with all her ducklings previously.
0: Uh-oh.
1: But now she's around a storm drain. She's by herself.
0: Uh-oh.
1: And she's making a commotion. So they went over there. They took a look. They discovered underneath the storm sewer grate, 12 ducklings.
0: 12?
1: Huddled on top of a drainage pipe several feet underground. They called 911. They called 911. I mean, because
0: right.
1: That's what you do.
0: Right.
1: South Haven Area Emergency Services, Shays, responded to the scene. Crews were able to remove the grate. Chief Brandon Hins himself carefully rescued the ducklings one at a time. It's the cutest darn thing you've ever seen. I've got a picture posted already at WSJM.com. Took them all to safely, all 12 ducks. Now, the mother duck didn't like all the commotion.
0: No.
1: She was nowhere to be found immediately afterwards. So the ducklings were placed in a cardboard box, turned over to the nearby neighborhood residents, and they hope for a safe reunion sometime soon. Even if they don't, I think the neighbors are going to take care of the ducklings.
0: Probably.
1: Yeah. Teach them everything they need to know about being a duck.
0: Right. Walk like a duck.
1: And officials, I kid you not, officials put in their news release, they said, everything appears to be just ducky now.
0: Oh.
1: On South Haven South
0: Side. Teased that one up for themselves, didn't they?
1: They did. But that's nice. I mean,
0: this is a good story.
1: If you want to see the cute little ducklings, and I mean, who doesn't love this time of year? When you see the ducklings out there following around their moms, you see the goslings following their moms around. Who doesn't love the starlings, the little baby starlings who won't stop squawking and chasing their mothers around, flying after them saying, feed me, feed me.
0: Feed me, mom.
1: Hate those starlings. Anyway, no. We even took in our bird feeders.
0: Did you?
1: Yeah, because the starlings were just going at them too much. They were just making too much of a racket. They were chasing off the other birds.
0: Right.
1: You know, it's the starling that is responsible for chasing out the red-headed woodpecker. The red-hooded
0: things.
1: All right. 7:15. It's the WSJM Morning Show. We have more to talk about. We'll continue that right now on the video live stream. Here on the radio, we're going to get sports. Dave Wolf.
2: The Cubs snapped a 3-game losing streak on Thursday, rallying for 4 runs in the bottom of the ninth inning to beat the A's 7-6. Pete Crow Armstrong delivered the game-winning RBI single and also homered as Chicago avoided the series sweep. The Tigers and White Sox were both off on Thursday. Detroit opens up a series with Seattle tonight at Comerica Park. 6:40 first pitch, 6:15 pregame show on WSJM, while the White Sox begin a road series in Philadelphia. In the Stanley Cup Final, Carolina evened the series at 1 game apiece with a 4-3 overtime win over the Vegas Golden Knights. Seth Jarvis scored the game-winner on a power play goal. Game 3 is Saturday in Vegas. The NBA Finals continue tonight with Game 2 as the New York Knicks face the San Antonio Spurs. New York leads the series 1-0. In the WNBA, the Indiana Fever beat Atlanta 83-71, buying 25 points from Kelsey Mitchell, and Caitlin Clark added 17. And in Midwest League Baseball, it was Dayton over West Michigan 4-3, Lansing beat Great Lakes 4-1, and Quad Cities top South Bend 4-0. With sports, I'm Dave Wolf.

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8: Partly sunny to start out, but showers and storms developing around lunchtime and into the afternoon hours. An isolated strong to severe storm is possible with highs near 82. Tonight, we'll continue with the chance of rain overnight. We drop down to 64. And then for Saturday, partly to mostly cloudy skies, high temperatures between 75 and 80. I'm Chief Meteorologist Carrie Pujol.
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10: So as you get out and about, because it's going to be beautiful weather for the next couple of weeks, minus a couple of showers and thunderstorms.
11: Right.
10: But if you like the heat, if you like the humidity, you're in for a treat. But as you get outside, watch the ticks for you and your animals.
11: Yes.
10: You were just recounting how you were on the golf course recently and somebody had to pick a tick off your back and you weren't even rubbing up against trees or bushes or anything.
11: No.
10: Were you rolling around on the grass?
11: No, I didn't do that either.
10: Oh, you weren't laughing at your colleague's shot or anything like
11: no,
10: that?
11: No, but this time last year, I got an actual tick on my back of my shoulder.
10: Oh.
11: And then, like, 2 days
10: like
11: later.
10: Like embedded?
11: Yeah.
10: Oh, yeah,
11: embedded.
10: Yeah.
11: And my wife was able to pull it off.
10: Oh.
11: But then, like, 2 days later, it was the size of, like, a softball. It swelled up into
10: the
11: a
10: tick?
11: Big knot.
10: Yeah.
11: No, it was dead.
10: Oh.
11: But the spot where the tick was.
10: Oh, yeah, yeah.
11: So.
10: Was it, like, a target?
11: No, it just swelled up.
10: Okay. Like,
11: so they said it was probably some type of infection from
10: that. Yeah.
11: But I did a video call. So, you know, you do the video call with the doctor. The doctor's like, so what's going on? And
10: yeah.
11: I'm like, take a look at this. And I held my back. And he was like, oh.
10: Very nice.
11: So, yeah, you got to be careful out there.
10: You do have to be careful. Okay. It's the WSJM Morning Show. I'm Ken Lundberg. Mike Weibel is here. He's back from his, he was down at, what?
11: So nice. The Diane Mock says, oh, Mike Weibel is able to get up this morning.
10: Well,
11: the crowd is turning on me.
10: It's not like I mentioned you were playing hooky for a couple of days several times.
11: Oh, and then Diane wants to know whether Leia was a teacher. No, she wasn't a teacher.
10: Oh.
11: It wasn't like, what was that police song about, don't stand so close to me?
10: Oh,
11: no,
10: yeah.
11: That's not it. It wasn't scandalous. She was a just year like, younger or two.
10: If you're wondering what is Mike talking about, you have to tune into the video live stream because that's where we start talking unfiltered. Okay, let's talk.
11: We talk unfiltered.
10: Let's talk a little bit about what's happening in Washington D.C. So President Trump has redone the reflecting pool out in front of the Lincoln Memorial. They unveiled that. They've started filling it with water.
11: Right.
10: Now, so he's done that. He's constructed a cage outside the White House for a cage match that's coming up next week.
11: Right.
10: Next week, I guess, as part of the celebration for the 250th birthday. He had a project to do the Kennedy Center thing. But that's kind of gone sideways. We'll have to talk about that.
11: Yeah, they're not happy about that.
10: No, in a couple of moments. But there's also plans for a, I don't know, some people call it the Triumphal Arch. Some people call it the Trump Arch, because Triumphal, Trump, right? That would be behind the Lincoln Memorial and before you get to Arlington Cemetery. So if you've been in that area, Arlington Cemetery, straight lines, if you go right across the Potomac River there, that's where Arlington Cemetery is. They want to put a big arch right there, kind of like the Arc de Triomphe in Paris.
11: Exactly
10: like that. So the National Capital Planning Commission, led by President Trump's handpicked appointees, voted yesterday to approve a list of concerns about the president's proposed triumphal arch. It's a proposed 250-foot tall arch, which is not congruent to city regulations, District of Columbia regulations. So we'll talk about that. But the staff of the National Capital Planning Commission has raised a number of concerns, and they're asking to the administration to address them before they will give their final approval to this arch. So it seems like the arch could actually be a real thing.
11: Could happen.
10: That they build. While the commission is led by allies of the president, the staff is not, and they raised a number of issues about the project. Will Scharf is the president's White House staff secretary, who serves as the commission's chair, and he said, "I think the project team has some homework to do." They had a three-hour-long hearing yesterday. Scharf added that he wanted the administration to provide more illustrations on how the arch would look like, what would it look like from different observer points in the area. And so they think maybe that will calm some of the concerns about how tall it is, what it will look like, et cetera. After the hearing, President Trump posted on his social media platform appreciation to the commission for approving the arch, but apparently he misunderstood. They didn't approve the arch.
11: Right.
10: They approved a list of concerns before they even consider approving the arch.
11: Oh.
10: Yeah, so some false start there. The commission oversees central planning for any federal government projects in D.C. and parts of Virginia and Maryland. They received 1,696 public comments on their proposed arch before the meeting, and apparently they looked at them and said, most of them were negative.
11: Oh.
10: Yeah, unfortunately. One submission called the project a glorified, unnecessary, and frankly, gross vanity project. Another argued a triumphal arch is totally inconsistent with American character. Because it does look like the thing that's in Paris.
11: It does, but...
10: So why do we need to be Paris?
11: Well, we could do a different arch.
10: I mean, I know basically the whole design of Washington, D.C. was laid out by, was it Pierre Lafont?
11: Yeah, right.
10: Who designed the city, and his charge was make it look as like the most intimidating place you'd ever want to be. If you were a foreign head of state, you visit Washington, D.C., you look around and go, these people got it going on.
11: Right.
10: And so, anyway, I don't know.
11: Well, and he also is responsible for all those different characters in word processors.
10: The which? The what?
11: Lafont's.
10: Oh.
11: No, like pick all the different
10: Pierre
11: Lafont.
10: Yeah. No, that's not true.
11: Well, that's not him.
10: That's not him. Not the same guy. All right. So anyway, I neglected to mention the East Ballroom. I mean, that's kind of the thing that started everything.
11: Yeah.
10: So
11: a little ticky.
10: So anyway, but so in addition to the cage match, the ballroom, the triumphal arch, the reflecting pool, the renovations on the World War II monument that he wants, and other things. The president has now proposed, as of yesterday, a new project for Washington, D.C.
11: Okay.
10: He announced yesterday that his administration intends to build a promenade to connect the Lincoln Memorial to the Potomac River.
11: Oh.
10: A promenade. He said it's called the Promenade. It will be the Promenade. They want to call it the Trump Promenade, he said.
11: Of course.
10: I don't know if I want to do that, the president said, but it's going to be beautiful. The most beautiful promenade
11: ever,
10: ever in the world. It would be the latest project in the effort to beautify Washington, D.C. The White House East Wing was demolished, as we know, last year to make way for the ballroom project.
11: Right.
10: The president has proposed the Triumphal Arch. Both of those projects, by the way, have lawsuits still hanging over them.
11: Of course.
10: Yeah. The president's name was added to the Kennedy Center, and he planned a two-year overhaul of that project, but then he abandoned those plans last week. You and I haven't talked about this. After a federal judge ruled he couldn't rename the arts venue or close its doors without congressional approval, they've been ordered to remove the name from the side of the building within a few days. I think it's either June 12th or June 14th. The name has to be off the building. Which the font didn't match up anyway.
11: No.
10: Back to Pierre LaFont.
11: Right. Yeah. Pierre would not be happy. But isn't it great that we're spending taxpayer dollars, federal court judges, yeah, all to decide whether a building should have a name on it or not?
10: It's not.
11: Because we're not, there's nothing else we should be talking about.
10: Well, it's not good that we have to take up court time to follow a process that's already in place.
11: Right.
10: I mean, these processes are in place. They're being circumvented, right, allegedly.
11: Right.
10: Or ignored altogether, and so now we're having.
11: I would say probably circumvented.
10: Now we're having to. Now, yeah, they didn't. They knew they were there.
11: Right. Right.
10: Anyway, so. But also speaking about the cage match, President Donald Trump is now floating the possibility of keeping the arena that they have built, the Ultimate Fighting Champion Arena,
11: yeah,
10: that's been built, keeping it on the White House South Lawn. I think he has to be messing with,
11: yeah,
10: people, don't you think?
11: He's not doing that. That's just ridiculous.
10: Yeah, it's being built for a series of fights that are going to be coinciding with his birthday and Flag Day, which is June 14th.
11: But so you're going to try to get like the Senate Majority Leader and the Senate Minority Leader to duke it out?
10: We don't need Congress, right, anymore. No more votes in Congress. We're just going to have cage matches from now on.
11: Right.
10: In a video posted to his official TikTok account Tuesday evening earlier this week, the president sat in the Oval Office and said that the Eiffel Tower in Paris was supposed to be a temporary structure,
11: right,
10: for the World's Fair, right?
11: Yeah.
10: I think that was it. But France decided to keep it, suggesting that the UFC arena is quite attractive to a lot of people, so maybe we'll never take it down, is what he said. People don't know that in Paris, France, the Eiffel Tower, 1889, it was built. It was supposed to be taken down immediately after the World's Fair, and then they said, leave it up a little bit longer, and then they said, let's leave it up even longer and longer and longer.
11: Right.
10: He didn't, I don't think the president talked about how much money it's taken to keep that thing standing.
11: Yeah.
10: By the way.
11: Yeah.
10: Anyway, the president said, well, they never took it down. And, you know, we're building something in front of the White House. It's quite attractive to a lot of people. Really, it's going to have the big UFC fight there on June 14th. And I'm looking at it, and maybe we'll never take it down.
11: I think he's just messing with people.
10: I think he is just messing with people. Anyway, the UFC Freedom Fight 250 takes place next Sunday, June 14th, and it will feature a lightweight title matchup, and it'll also have four other fights. The arena is visible from the White House North Lawn, cresting over the historic West Wing and executive residence of the White House. The White House South Lawn, which is where the arena is located, is a place often utilized by presidents. Trump and past presidents depart and arrive on Marine One. That's the helicopter that comes and picks them up from the lawn ahead of any travel to Joint Base Andrews. It's an opportunity for members of the media to shout questions to the president as he moves between the White House and the helicopter. Those arrivals and departures have been closed to press since the week of May 20th when construction on their arena began. Other events held on the South Lawn of the White House Easter Egg Roll,
11: right,
10: and the annual Congressional Picnic, which was just held in May. I don't remember much press about that one.
11: I didn't get an invite.
10: I wonder if AOC was invited. I wonder if she brought potato salad. I wonder if it sat out too long and the mayonnaise spoiled.
11: Could be.
10: Anyway.
11: Could be.
10: But yeah, so there's that. I think he's just messing with people. But yeah. I do look at that, the UFC cage that they've built on the South Lawn of the White House, and I wonder, What if the president has to get out of the White House really quick and Marine One needs a place to land? What's the contingency then?
11: I don't know.
10: Are they going to use the drone port? Are they going to land where the ballroom used to be?
11: Could be. Or maybe they're just going to blow up the arena and land the helicopter.
10: Yeah. Anyway. All right. 7:32 is the time. We'll come back and keep talking about this on the video live stream. It's the WSJM Morning Show here on the radio. A couple of important messages, and then we're going to break away and get some financial news from our friends at Bloomberg. That's next.
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13: Hi, everybody. Pat Moody with another edition of Moody on the Move. 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And that's important because you are improving the quality of life.
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18: This is a Bloomberg Money Minute. The latest home design trend? sleep divorces. More people are learning how to happily spend the rest of their lives with one person by sleeping in separate bedrooms. Couples who can't afford it are starting to ask builders and designers for two separate primary bedrooms in their homes. The rise is coming from snoring, different schedules, competing climate preferences, and those wearable trackers that generate data on how well we sleep. Roughly 31% of adults have opted for a sleep divorce, according to the American Academy for Sleep Medicine. Later this morning, the May jobs report is expected to cross, and that could shake up Wall Street. Economists expect to see an increase of 88,000 jobs. Right now, S&P futures are falling as we wait for that key data. And drug maker Merck will settle a number of lawsuits blaming its Gardasil cancer vaccine for causing autoimmune ailments. Sources say Merck will pay more than $50 million to settle more than 200 cases. Courtney Donahoe, Bloomberg Radio.
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10: 7:37 is the time. It's the WSJM Morning Show, Friday, June 5th. Thank you very much for joining us on this Friday.
11: Oh, you're so welcome. Thank you for having me.
10: Happy Friday.
11: Happy Friday to
10: you. Well, the door's always open to you.
11: Well, thank you.
10: It's just whether you choose to use it or not.
11: Well, yeah, well.
10: Because, I mean, you played hooky, and then I had a couple of days off, and so I hadn't seen you in like a month.
11: I know. It's been a long time.
10: It's good to see you. You're looking good.
11: Thank you. Thank you. Yeah,
10: looking very tan.
11: Yeah, I'm sure when you see Brett Witkowski, you see me.
10: Huh? All right. Partly sunny
11: skies. Or the reflection of yourself on his forehead.
10: Partly sunny skies. Thank you for that clarification. We'll see if Brett's listening this morning. Partly exactly. Sunny skies is what we have out there right now. That is what we are expecting for part of today. Sometime this afternoon, maybe early afternoon, we'll start to have more clouds move in. And then with that, a 40% chance of some rain, maybe some thunderstorms, a higher chance of that as we get into the evening hours. The high today should top out. Let's see. St. Joe and Benton Harbor, 74, 75 degrees. That's what we're looking for. If you're inland, like, say, in the Dowagiac area or Niles or New Buffalo, looking for a high now of 82. Mm-hmm. 82 degrees. So that'll be nice. But as we
11: Coming from the tower of the Midwest Family Broadcasting in the WSJM studios.
10: Yes.
11: 15th floor. It's a beautiful day out there. The wind is light. The sun is trying to burn off the clouds.
10: Yes.
11: And it's just going to be an awesome day.
10: The beautiful palatial studios.
11: Yeah.
10: On the 15th floor of our building.
11: Right. Yes. And there's no elevator, so you got to walk the steps.
10: There is no 15th floor either. Tonight's forecast.
11: And we've got the military base in the basement.
10: Mostly cloudy skies expected this evening. An 80% chance of showers and thunderstorms this evening. A low around 64. Wind gusts up to 25 miles per hour.
11: Yes.
10: So take in batten the hatches if you need to. Saturday's forecast, mostly cloudy tomorrow. A 60% chance of showers and thunderstorms, a high around 80. Sunday, mostly cloudy. 20% chance of showers, a high of 83. Monday, Tuesday, Wednesday, Thursday of next week. The high temperatures are going to be quite warm. We're looking at Monday and Tuesday, 84, 87 degrees. Wednesday, Thursday, a high of 88 degrees. And potentially even warmer as you go further inland. Okay, 7:39. We've got more news coming up. We've got the latest from ABC right now. Our local news preview is next.
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20: ABC News, I'm Sherry Preston. After a full night of debate, the Senate has moved forward President Trump's immigration funding bill. The future of the fund, set up as a part of President Trump's lawsuit against the IRS, voted down. ABC's Rachel Scott's at the Capitol.
21: This morning, the Senate narrowly voting to approve a $70 billion immigration enforcement package without any measure to block President Trump's $1.8 billion so-called anti-weaponization fund. Alaska Senator Lisa Murkowski, the lone Republican, voting against the bill, which now heads to the House for approval.
20: The Senate has blocked a move that would have extended a program that allowed for key surveillance powers because some lawmakers were angry over the appointment of Bill Pulte as acting director of national intelligence. They say he does not have the qualifications and experience for that role. Some schools in session are going remote today, including Philadelphia, because of expected scorching temperatures throughout the Northeast. This is ABC News. ABC News, I'm Sherry Preston. After a full night of debate, the Senate has moved forward.
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10: A little bit of a computer hiccup there. My apologies.
11: That's all right.
10: Yeah, but we recovered. Unlike the school kids in Philadelphia, they get this day off because it's going to be too warm.
11: What have we become? You know, it's too cold, we can't get on the bus. It's too hot, we can't go to school. We need crying rooms.
10: We need crying rooms.
11: I mean, come on.
10: I mean, isn't that an opportunity? I mean, and honestly, I mean, in these last days of school, more often than not, they're doing like field days and stuff like that.
11: Yeah, I get that.
10: Isn't it an opportunity to just learn how to make a fan out of an 8.5 by 11 piece of paper?
11: Right. Or, hey, if you ever ran in gym or played outside, this is what sweat feels like.
10: Yeah. Oh, perspiration. No. Right. Okay. All right. Some of the news stories coming up. We just kind of. local news stories coming up just after 8 o'clock. The Berrien County Road Department announcing they will begin the major reconstruction project on Red Arrow Highway between Bridgman and Stevensville. It starts on Monday. So if you take that that area they call a road on Red Arrow Highway between Bridgman and Stevensville, it's going to get redone. That's the good news.
11: Well, it was cobblestone, right?
10: it felt like cobblestone worn away by millions of years of erosion.
11: Yeah.
10: Anyway, so that's the good news is they're going to redo it. The challenging news is they're going to start work on Monday, so you may have to be patient with that. Other news that we'll tell you about just after 8 o'clock. The Michigan State House has approved legislation from area state representative Brad Paquette that would prohibit certain gender transition medical treatments for minors. Other news, we'll also tell you a little bit about a fuzzy little story that I like from South Haven.
11: Like coal miners or like what kind of miners?
10: Anyway, I have a story about that. We'll talk about that in a moment. But we'll also tell you just after 8 o'clock, one of my favorite stories of the morning, the duck rescue in South Haven.
11: That is a good story.
10: The duck rescue. 743 WSJM Morning Show continues. Sports, Dave Wolf is coming up after a look at state news.
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2: I'm Beth Fisher. In Grand Rapids, traffic lights and street lights are out because of a large-scale power outage. Crews are working to repair that outage. Any traffic light that's out should be treated as a four-way stop. A 17-year-old was killed in a crash in West Michigan's Fruitland Township last night. The Muskegon County Sheriff's Office says the teen was driving south in a pickup truck when he left the road and crashed into an object. Two other juveniles were in the truck and were taken to the hospital with injuries. The search for a missing wife and mother, Lynette Hooker, in the Bahamas has intensified following new evidence. Her husband says she fell out of their dinghy and was carried away by the current, but authorities say the GPS from that dinghy does not seem to match up with the husband's story. Lynette's daughter, Carly Aylesworth, says the family is grateful for the search effort. Family members had said in the past that Lynette and Brian Hooker had a strained relationship. Tonight's Mega Millions, $368 million. I'm Beth Fisher for the Michigan News Network.
22: Send someone now. He's going to break the glass. My car won't start.
23: Kill switch activated.
24: Calm down. It's just the kill switch. The AI program needs to know you're safe to drive.
22: Calm down?
25: Two-time liberal loser John James was the only Michigan Republican to support the dangerous kill switch mandate, which, starting next year, allows the government and AI to determine when we can drive our own cars. What next, John? Kill switches are something they'd mandate in China. Perry Johnson is Michigan's conservative voice for freedom from dangerous liberal mandates and painful taxes. 4747. President Trump wrote, Perry Johnson is a brilliant businessman who has enjoyed great success. Above all, he loves our country. Vote Perry Johnson for governor.
26: I'm Perry Johnson, and I approve this message. Paid for by Perry Johnson for governor.
27: The Chicago Cubs picked up a dramatic 7-6 win over the Athletics on Thursday night at Wrigley Field. The Cubs rallied for 4 runs in the bottom of the ninth, kept by Pete Crow Armstrong's game-winning RBI single. Crow Armstrong also homered in the victory, while Ian Happ drove in 3 runs as the Cubs avoided a 3-game sweep. The Cubs host San Francisco this afternoon at 2:20. The Tigers and White Sox were both off on Thursday, and both back in action tonight. Detroit opens up a weekend series at Comerica Park against Seattle. Framber Valdez takes the start for the Tigers against Brian Wu, with first pitch at 6:40. PM coverage beginning at 6:15 on News Talk Sports 94.9 WSJM. And the White Sox begin a series in Philadelphia against the Phillies tonight, also at 6:40. In the NHL Stanley Cup Finals, the Carolina Hurricanes even out the series at one game apiece with a thrilling 4-3 overtime win over the Vegas Golden Knights. Seth Jarvis scored the game winner on a power play nearly 4 minutes into the overtime as Carolina rallied to force the extra period. Game 3 is Saturday night in Las Vegas. In other NHL news, reports have surfaced that Detroit Red Wings captain Dylan Larkin has requested a trade. Larkin has a no-trade clause the next 2 seasons. The NBA Finals continue tonight with Game 2 between the New York Knicks and San Antonio Spurs. The Knicks hold down a 1-0 series lead after taking Game 1. Tip-off tonight is at 8:30 in San Antonio. In the WNBA, the Indiana Fever opened up the Commissioner's Cup play with an 83-71 win over Atlanta. Kelsey Mitchell scored 25 points, while Caitlin Clark added 17, 8 assists, and 17 rebounds. Tonight, the Chicago Sky hosted Connecticut Sun. In Midwest League Baseball, Dayton beat West Michigan 4-3. It was Lansing over Great Lakes 4-1, and Quad Cities top South Bend 4-0. Tonight, the Whitecaps host Dayton, the Loons entertain Lansing, and South Bend continues its series at Quad Cities. And in high school sports, the high school baseball tournament is down to the regional finals and the quarterfinals. Softball down to the regional semifinals and regional finals on Saturday as well. The rest of the scores from last night and the schedules for today's games are on this station's website. With your morning sports for Friday, June 5th, I'm Dave Wolf.
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10: Hey, it's Ken Lundberg with the WSJM Morning Show. Trying to get derailed by Mike Weibel here, but we're staying on track.
11: Yes. Oh, we're not doing the Friday crazy train? Going up the rails.
10: No. Okay. I wanted to take a moment to talk about my hair.
11: Oh, yeah, let's do that.
10: Yeah, because I need to do a shout out for Affinity Salon and Spa in St. Joseph. And if you haven't heard me talk about this before, I am one who has cut my hair. I used to cut my own hair for many, many years.
11: Yeah, and it was obvious.
10: Hey, come on. I didn't do a bad job, and that's what they told.
11: No, it wasn't a bad job.
10: But at some point this year, I had an opportunity to visit my friends at Affinity Salon and Spa, and they said, look, we'll cut your hair. Mm-hmm. In exchange, you can talk about us on the radio. And I said, fine, let's do that. 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
11: Yeah.
10: I love going in there. Affinity has been around for more than 20 years, and Renee runs an awesome establishment there. Not only is she the business owner and a mom, she's also very involved in the community. This is her last month as president of the Benton Harbor St. Joseph Rotary.
11: Oh, really?
10: Yeah, she's president. She's turning over the reins. She is deeply involved in the community. 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I mean, it's a buzzing, happening place. 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
1: Okay.
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4: Partly sunny to start out, but showers and storms developing around lunchtime and into the afternoon hours. An isolated strong to severe storm is possible with highs near 82. Tonight we'll continue with a chance of rain overnight. We drop down to 64. And then for Saturday, partly to mostly cloudy skies, high temperatures between 75 and 80. I'm Chief Meteorologist Carrie Pujol.
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1: 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I apologize. 7:53, Moody on the Market update. 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
2: Okay.
1: Barry and Risa has celebrated its 2026 partners in education. School year's wrapping up.
2: Yep.
1: Got to thank those people who made it successful.
2: Exactly.
1: Yeah, they're celebrating their partners in education, organizations and individuals throughout Berrien County who have helped the agency educate and support students throughout the year. Risa Superintendent Eric Hopstock tells us they held their closing day celebration this week as the school year came to an end. They honored their partners with an in-person event. He says this is part of one of the things that we started doing was become kind of a campus of spread out throughout the county, and they don't always get a chance to get the staff all together. So they make time to celebrate and recognize all who made the school year successful. He said in all, there were six partners in education recognized, including Flowers Early Learning, Corwell Health, and Broad Street Cafe. Hopstock says each has made an effort to help Risa students in the past year. So they're honoring the individuals, honoring Susan Matheny of the Berrien Community Foundation, Stephanie Ostrander of Corwell Health Southwest, and Rachel Fetter of Dark Horse Consulting. Hopstock says they've all helped to contribute their expertise to Risa and make the experience for students even better.
2: Well, so, we salute you.
1: We salute you. So thank you to you who got recognized. Thank you to those who do the recognition and all you do for our school students around the area of Southwest Michigan. That's if you want to read the details about that, check it out. That article is posted right now at MoodyOnTheMarket.com. 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They are your local auto owner's insurance agency in St. Joseph and in Niles. We'll be right back. Pollen Talk begins now on the video live stream.
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11: 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Saving Michigan seniors and taxpayers billions. As governor, Mike Cox will take the fight to radical big government liberals by eliminating the income tax, dozing state government, rooting out waste, fraud, and abuse, and getting prices down. He beat them before. He'll do it again. Marine. 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
13: So happy it's Friday. So happy you're here with us. It is Friday, June 5th, 66 degrees already in Benton Harbor and in St. Joseph. We are going to extend the video live stream in just a moment for a few seconds while you finish up your pollen list.
14: Okay.
13: But right now we've got to get the latest world and national news from ABC.
15: From ABC News, I'm Sherry Preston.
14: This morning, the Senate narrowly voting to approve a $70 billion immigration and border patrol package without any measure to block President Trump's $1.8 billion so-called anti-weaponization fund. ABC's Rachel Scott with more from Capitol Hill.
15: For more than 18 hours, Democrats and some Republicans introducing measures to rein in the fund, aimed at compensating President Trump's allies, possibly even the rioters who attacked police officers on January 6th. All of those efforts failed. For weeks, Acting Attorney General Todd Blanche defended the fund. But after a firestorm of criticism, he testified it had been dropped.
14: Although when asked if it was gone for good this week, President Trump said he didn't know, adding it was up to the lawyers. The immigration bill now goes on to the House for approval. The House passing a bill providing funding for Ukraine's war effort and sanctioning key parts of the Russian economy. That is, Ukrainian President Volodymyr Zelensky pens an open letter asking Vladimir Putin for further negotiations.
16: We've seen some dramatic developments recently from the battlefield, with Ukraine using its drone technology to launch devastating attacks on Russia's military. Just this week, we saw this fiery attack on St. Petersburg, coinciding with an economic forum in that city hosted by Vladimir Putin. New images show the damage to a Russian ship from that attack.
14: ABC's Karen Hua. Artificial intelligence giant Anthropic is calling for a worldwide pause in the development of AI, saying the technology is advancing so quickly, systems may soon start improving themselves without any human intervention whatsoever. Scott Spiro is founder of Humanology AI.
17: If the AI doesn't have a moral compass built in, then how do we know how that AI is going to treat us? Nobody knows this yet.
14: Others say Anthropic may have put out the warning to slow the development of competitors. You're listening to ABC News.
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14: There's a hearing scheduled for today on the future of President Trump's ballroom project.
20: Judge Richard Leon, back in March, ruled that Trump went well beyond his authority in building this ballroom without getting any kind of authorization from Congress.
14: ABC's Peter Haralambos. Today, a three-judge appeals court panel will review that decision. The court, on an emergency basis, has already lifted that injunction, which is why the construction at the White House is continuing. Complaints in California over how long it's been taking to count the ballots in Tuesday's primaries, even though California says it always takes this long. In Los Angeles, ABC's Alex Stone.
21: In response to criticism from President Trump and Republican gubernatorial candidate Steve Hilton over those slow election results here, California's Secretary of State says in a statement, accuracy before speed. Los Angeles County Registrar Dean Logan says all of the ballots will not be counted for a while.
22: The bulk of our ballots, typically in LA County, are in by 10 days after the election in the count. I don't expect that to be different in this election.
21: Part of the reason is because so many Californians vote by mail and those ballots can take a week to arrive to be counted. Alex Stone, ABC News, Los Angeles.
14: And the World Cup matches begin in less than a week. And in addition to fears over ticket prices and traffic and parking and everything else, now some doctors are warning people about the dangers of drinking in extreme heat. Sherry Preston, ABC News.
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13: 8:05, it's the WSJM Morning Show for Friday, June 5th, 2026. I'm Ken Lundberg. Mike Weibel is back. Good to have you back, Mike.
1: Thanks. It's good to be back.
13: We had an extended edition of the video live stream for a few moments while we concluded that pollen index.
1: Yes, yeah.
13: How you doing with the pollen this year?
1: Not as bad as other years, ironically, but yeah. today is a, there's a lot of cottonwood.
13: What is it that, I mean, I know it's the pollen, but there were a few years where my pollen, my allergies were really bad, and I actually went on the allergy medicine. I had never experienced that in my life, and now I'm back to no allergy medicine, and knock on wood, everything seems fine. Did I just get used to everything? Is that the deal?
1: Could be, or it could have been, you know, sometimes they have issues with certain types of mold.
13: Oh.
1: So if you're allergic to mold, you know.
13: Mold, like and spores.
1: They say that the, you know, the pine trees, those certain pine trees that are dying, you'll see them around town.
13: Yeah.
1: And it's from a mildew that's that attacks that tree.
13: Speaking of trees that are not doing so well, my neighbor has a tree that isn't doing so well, and he's planning to take it out and gave us the heads up on it. I'm thinking about starting a fake petition to save the tree. And I want to employ AI to show him pictures of us chained to the tree.
1: Oh, that would be great.
13: To try to save it. Just a mess.
1: Yeah.
13: Yeah.
1: I love stuff like that.
13: Maybe we'll do it. All right. It's
1: save the tree.
13: 67 degrees. Well, because maybe a bird will want to be there.
1: Right.
13: At some point. 67.
1: You should open up a Facebook page for it.
13: Fences make good neighbors. Oh, that's a great idea. Facebook page. And then wait till it gets really popular.
1: Yeah.
13: And then share it with him.
1: Right.
13: Yeah, that'd be fun. 67 degrees in Benton Harbor right now.
1: Get AI to get a bunch of bots to print it.
13: That's horrible. And a good idea. 66 degrees in St. Joseph. We've got some sunshine, but some clouds moving in. Partly sunny skies expected today with a 40% chance of showers and thunderstorms moving in this afternoon. High around 84 in the warmest spots of Southwest Michigan. It feels like they turned the air conditioning off in here.
1: It does. It's getting a little.
13: It feels a little stuffing.
1: But it's because we're atop the WSJM studios.
13: Oh, yes. And it's warmer up here.
1: Yeah, it's up here in the top.
13: Yeah. Dowagiac next to the drone port.
1: Right, exactly. Yeah.
13: 68 degrees in Dowagiac.
1: Oh, you should have said that on air.
13: Saturday's forecast, mostly cloudy, a 60% chance of showers. You were looking very specifically hour by hour. You think here locally we're going to get out of the rain by 8 tomorrow morning?
1: That's what they're saying. Be done by 8 a.m.
13: Okay. So by 8 a.m. we should be done with the rain.
1: And by 4 o'clock we should be in it this afternoon.
13: Yes. Yeah, we already talked about that, though. But for tomorrow,
1: I'm capping it up,
13: planning
1: like
13: your Saturday,
1: right?
13: You should get some okay weather after the morning.
1: Correct.
13: After the early to mid morning.
1: Right.
13: Sunday, mostly sunny, a 20% chance of showers, a high of 83, a low of 60, and then Monday, Tuesday, Wednesday, Thursday, slight chance of showers all of those days, but warm temperatures, so it's going to be nice and humid and steamy and sticky. 84 degrees all the way up to 88 degrees for highs on those days. We've got Flick Pick with Andrew Green coming up in a few minutes.
1: Oh, what's he flick picking?
13: Back rooms.
1: Oh.
13: Have you heard of this this relatively new trend in Hollywood? Hollywood loves a trend. They love setting trends. They love looking at fads and saying, customers, people who buy tickets to watch our stuff, they are gravitating to this. Let's do this for a hot minute. Right now, they're taking a look at YouTube film creators, and they're 2 for 2 in blockbusters.
1: Nice.
13: This one is Back Rooms. Apparently, it's doing very well, and it's very, very well received as a film itself. So Andrew went to it. He went and saw it, and he has his Flick Pick review about it coming up in just a couple of moments.
1: Nice.
13: Yeah. You can always get the Flick Pick on our podcasts as well, WSJM.com. 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Let's do news real quick.
1: Let's do it.
13: The Berrien County Road Department will begin a major reconstruction project on Red Arrow Highway between Bridgman and Stevensville. That begins Monday. Road Department engineer Marco Tomasi says the work includes rebuilding the highway between the Cook Nuclear Power Plant area and the Stevensville village limits, along with construction of a new 10-foot non-motorized path from Haymarket Brewery to Pete's Cider Social. Yeah, a nice bike lane when complete, and pedestrian path. When complete, Red Arrow Highway will feature one lane of traffic in each direction with a center turn lane. So it's going from four lanes total down to one lane in each direction with a left turn lane. Tomasi says the project is intended to improve safety and it will provide cyclists with a dedicated path instead of letting them ride in traffic.
2: Because it gets cyclists out of the road. The roads weren't designed for cyclists. Some of them have very small shoulders, so we have cyclists in the roadway. Vehicles are traveling very close to them. This will physically separate them from the motorists, so they don't have to worry about getting clipped by a side view mirror. They're off to the side.
13: He adds the traffic signal at the Cook plant will also be replaced
2: with the smart grid system, which is an intelligent design, uses video analytics. The camera reads what is out there, identifies it, and then adjusts the timing accordingly so that we can more efficiently move vehicles through, but also not have people sitting at red lights with no other traffic coming.
13: Tomasi says the $4.5 million project is focused on improving safety, noting that a grant is covering 80% of the pedestrian path costs. Traffic restrictions will begin on Monday. Be aware of that. And roadway work must be complete by September 1 before the Cook plant's next refueling outage.
1: So you'll be able to ride from Haymarket,
13: yes,
1: the brewery,
13: yes,
1: to the cider place.
13: To Bowl, yes.
1: And then back again without being on the road and getting hit.
13: Yeah, isn't that nice?
1: It is.
13: I think that is nice.
1: Sponsored by AA.
13: Yeah, by Alcoholics Anonymous, is that what you're saying?
1: Yeah.
13: Other news, the Michigan State House has approved legislation from State Representative Brad Paquette that would prohibit certain gender transition medical treatments for minors. Paquette told lawmakers this week that the bill is intended to prevent children from experiencing permanent effects from medical procedures and treatments.
3: There are pharmaceuticals prescribed to and procedures performed on children in the state of Michigan that have been deliberately stunting or cutting off child's growth. Puberty-blocking drugs, cross-sex hormones, and surgeries have been maiming the most vulnerable young people among us for years in this state.
13: Paquette also argues there has not been sufficient research into the long-term effects of treatments on children. The legislation would also allow individuals who received prohibited treatments as minors to pursue legal action once they reach adulthood. The bill passed the House by a vote of 57 to 48. It still must be considered by the Senate. And a duck in distress led South Haven emergency responders to an unusual rescue yesterday afternoon. Neighbors in the area of Indiana and Cable Avenues in South Haven noticed an adult female duck, a mama duck, making quite a commotion near a storm drain. And they decided to investigate. When they did, they looked and they discovered 12 little cute ducklings huddled on top of a drainage pipe several feet underground. They were trapped without their mom.
1: Oh.
13: Because the storm grate, it let the ducklings fall through.
1: Right.
13: But the mama duck, not so much. So the mama duck was making a commotion. The neighbors called 911. South Haven Area Emergency Services responded. They removed the grate, and Chief Brandon Hins himself carefully got down there. He rescued the ducklings one at a time, put them in a cardboard box, made them all safe. The mother duck was nowhere to be found at the time. So the ducklings were placed in a box and given to the neighbors. They're going to make sure that the mama duck, when she returns, is reunited with her ducklings.
1: Very nice.
13: Isn't that nice?
1: It is.
13: It's a good ending to a news story.
1: It is.
13: It's a nice Friday story. 8:13, it's the WSJM Morning Show. I'm Ken Lundberg. Mike Weibel is here. We've got sports right now with Dave Wolf. After that, Flick Pick with Andrew Green talking about the movie Back Rooms.
4: The Cubs snapped a three-game losing streak on Thursday, rallying for four runs in the bottom of the ninth inning to beat the A's 7-6. Pete Crow Armstrong delivered the game-winning RBI single and also homered as Chicago avoided the series sweep. The Tigers and White Sox were both off on Thursday. Detroit opens up a series with Seattle tonight at Comerica Park. 6:40 first pitch, 6:15 pregame show on WSJM, while the White Sox begin a road series in Philadelphia. In the Stanley Cup Final, Carolina evened the series at one game apiece with a 4-3 overtime win over the Vegas Golden Knights. Seth Jarvis scored the game winner on a power play goal. Game 3 is Saturday in Vegas. The NBA Finals continue tonight with Game 2 as the New York Knicks face the San Antonio Spurs. New York leads the series 1-0. In the WNBA, the Indiana Fever beat Atlanta 83-71, buying 25 points from Kelsey Mitchell, and Caitlin Clark added 17. And in Midwest League Baseball, it was Dayton over West Michigan 4-3, Lansing beat Great Lakes 4-1, and Quad Cities top South Bend 4-0. With sports, I'm Dave Wolf.
5: 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Federal and state budgets are tightening, needs are shifting, and it's hard to know how to help. 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Here's United Way's Zach East.
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8: I'm Andrew Green with this edition of Flick Pick. This past weekend, I saw Backrooms in the theater. Backrooms is a new supernatural horror movie that's half found footage and is based around a series of internet creepypasta videos. Now, in the past, that would have been a recipe for disaster, but what makes Backrooms interesting is that it's directed by one of the people who made one of the more popular Backrooms short films on YouTube. So the person behind this thing understood what made it popular in the first place, and now here's Backrooms in the theater, generating a lot of buzz. Does it live up to the hype? Well, I would say yes. I enjoyed this movie quite a lot. I found it rather refreshing. In Backrooms, our main character is Clark, played by Chiwetel Ejiofor, and he's the alcoholic divorced owner of a crappy furniture store. This guy is down on his luck, actually living in his store, and we see he's not happy at all with the direction his life has taken. One night, he's investigating some mysterious things happening in the store when he finds an entryway to a whole underground complex beneath his store. But this is no ordinary facility. You see, these back rooms that he finds are sort of an infinite series of hallways and rooms that oftentimes resemble a retail space or an office building, and there's little rhyme or reason to how this whole area is set up. Clark explores the back rooms farther and farther, until at a certain point we realize that he's not alone down there. So the whole appeal of back rooms here is the back rooms themselves. Like I said, it's this sprawling complex that just goes on and on. For a lot of it, we've got drop ceilings and yellowish walls and carpeting, and it feels like you're in an empty retail location. But it also feels like this whole place was built by some sort of an AI. An AI that was told it needed to build an office building and knew that it was supposed to include furniture in it, but didn't know why or where or how. So there are random objects, usually furniture, placed throughout the back rooms in random locations. Like, you might find a pile of chairs sitting in the middle of a room, you could find a bookshelf on its side, you could find two pieces of furniture fused together, or you could find like a couch that's halfway merged into the wall. So that's back rooms. And again, as said, I found this movie to be really refreshing. It doesn't quite feel like your average Hollywood movie. It's achieving its creepiness by just showing us this stuff that we might see in any given day, but in a twisted way. There are long sequences in this film where Clark is just wandering around the back rooms, not saying anything. Nothing creepy necessarily is happening, apart from the fact that he's just in there. And I loved that the movie had the time to breathe like that. And I also liked that Clark, our main character here, is kind of a jerk. Like, you know, he's a sarcastic, angry alcoholic who will put his employees in harm's way before himself. And ultimately, what it comes down to is that he kind of likes being down there. Now, as I got toward the end of this movie, I did want an explanation for exactly what the back rooms are, and we don't get it, which at first I found disappointing. But really, if you think about it, what explanation for these back rooms could there be? It's like a metaphysical place. This is some sort of alternate world that Clark has found a portal into, and it seems that what happens to a person down there depends on their own psyche, like their own fears, their own weaknesses. The movie mentions that Clark has a background as an architect, so for a while I was wondering if maybe he built this place and somehow forgot about it, and the movie never comes out and tells us that. And actually, looking back, I think that's the best way this movie could have handled the whole thing. And I mentioned earlier, the director here, his name is Kane Parsons, and he is yet another YouTuber who's been allowed to make a Hollywood film. This kid is only 20 years old, and A24 gave him a budget to produce a Backrooms movie, and I love that. I tell you, this movie comes just like a week after Obsession, another really good horror movie made by another YouTuber, and there was a good crowd in the theater with me for both of these movies, which I think shows that, yes, younger people will still go to the movies if they release something that's interesting to them. I'm hoping that movies like Backrooms here and Obsession might represent some part of the future for Hollywood. Modestly budgeted films that just have a good idea and a passionate filmmaker behind them. Is Backrooms perfect? No, not at all, but it shows there are still some interesting things possible out there. I'll give Backrooms a B for this edition of Flick Pick.
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13: Hey, it's Ken Lundberg with the WSJM Morning Show. 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This week, host Natalie Baggio sitting down with healthcare leaders to talk about innovation, leadership, and the future of care in Southwest Michigan. Yeah, the conversation explores how AI, virtual medicine, and telehealth appointments are helping patients access care closer to home. We've got the technology. The telehealth appointments are very convenient.
1: Oh, very much so.
13: I mean, and as you shared earlier this morning, Mike, you know, when you were talking to a doctor about a tick bite, you were able to show the tick bite with your phone.
1: Right.
13: Super simple. And yeah. And so anyway, you'll hear all about how all of that is changing the quality of care, making it better. You'll also hear about the importance of mentorship, teamwork, and developing the next generation of healthcare leaders through programs right here in Southwest Michigan. And you'll hear why nearly 30% of medical residents who train here locally choose to stay in Southwest Michigan, and how a strong sense of community continues to attract talented providers to the region and improve our quality of care. It's a behind-the-scenes look at the people shaping healthcare in our community. 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
10: Partly sunny to start out, but showers and storms developing around lunchtime and into the afternoon hours. An isolated strong to severe storm is possible with highs near 82. Tonight, we'll continue with the chance of rain overnight. We drop down to 64. And then for Saturday, partly to mostly cloudy skies, high temperatures between 75 and 80. I'm Chief Meteorologist Carrie Pujol.
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13: 8:22 is the time. It is Friday. Collective sigh of relief.
1: Yes.
13: I don't know. I it feels good. It feels like it was a good week.
1: Yeah. Oh yeah.
13: It didn't feel like an especially long week.
1: No.
13: So that was good.
1: Right.
13: For you, it was a short week.
1: It was.
13: Because you chose to play hooky on Monday.
1: Yes.
13: And then, as Diane said last hour, you chose to get up on time today.
1: Right.
13: No.
1: Right.
13: You notice how I checked with you yesterday to make sure?
1: I knew that was about.
13: You were coming in today. Yeah.
1: And 4:30 was early this morning.
13: Come on.
1: Yeah, I know.
13: It's 8:22. I'm Kent Lundberg. Mike Weibel is here. Here's an interesting story. I want to get to what you want to talk about animals and personalities here in a moment. But this one I heard this morning on one of the various news reports I listened to, and authorities are calling it an astonishing testament of human survival. Have you heard about this? There was a Sherpa who came off Mount Everest after missing for 6 days.
1: Oh, wow.
13: Yeah, Mount Everest. And this is a Sherpa. I mean, he knew what he was doing, and he still was missing for 6 days. You can imagine what conditions he survived in. But he was found alive yesterday, after coming off the world's tallest mountain. The Sherpa is identified as 52-year-old Hillary Dawa Sherpa. Was actually discovered by one of the garbage collection teams that spotted the mountain guide sliding and crawling down an ice fall just above Everett Base Camp. He was found in a condition where he was slowly sliding down through the ice fall. It is in itself an astonishing incident. That's what one of the executive directors there of 8K Expeditions said. They coordinated the search for the missing man. Nepal's Mount Everest is one of the world's tallest mountain, and the exhibitions there, a lot of people go and they, you know, this is my lifetime achievement. A lot of people each year die trying to do this for a number of different reasons. But typically when you're missing for 6 days, they start planning your funeral.
1: Yeah, you're not coming back.
13: And in this case, they had literally started planning his funeral when he was found alive. There was a hiking company that participated in the search for Dawa. They put in a social media post that the guide survived the ordeal alone for nearly a week without food, water, or supplemental oxygen. I mean, the food thing I get.
1: Right.
13: The oxygen and the water, I don't know how you do that.
1: Yes, good thing there's ice up there.
13: Maybe. Well, I mean, that's part of the thing, right? Is the big fallacy is, oh, there's snow around me, I'll never dehydrate. But your body takes more energy to convert that from ice into water that your body can use than it does to you know, just drinking regular water.
1: Yeah.
13: So anyway, one of the folks said this is nothing short of a miracle. He was suffering from exhaustion and severe frostbite on his hands, but he was then flown by rescue helicopter to a nearby hospital in Kathmandu, where he was reunited with his family. The family's daughter, the Dawa's daughter, said, "He recognized me. It's good. He speaks. We are happy." Dawa went missing last Friday after he got separated from his client, who was a climber from Poland, at an elevation of about 24,600 feet, which is about 1,600 feet below the area dubbed the Everest Death Zone, the point where the human body struggles to adjust to the extreme altitude. The Sherpa and his client were returning to base camp after failing to make it to the mountain's 29,000-foot summit. Unclear how Dawa and his client, who made it to base camp, became separated. They were the last climbers heading down the mountain as the Everest climbing season drew to a close last month. So a team was collecting garbage at base camp, dismantling guide ropes, fixing ladders along the route leading to the summit when they spotted Dawa navigating down the icefall. Rescuers described the location, which lies at the elevation of about 18,000 feet, as a treacherous glacier known for its towering ice blocks and deep crevasses. But yeah, made it out. Mm. Amazing.
1: Yeah, it is amazing.
13: You ever wanted to climb Mount Everest?
1: Nope.
13: No?
1: No.
13: No? You don't want to accidentally fall out of the death zone and have to crawl on your hands and knees down an ice fall?
1: Does not sound like a good time.
13: I think it would be exciting. I think it would be interesting. I've tried rock climbing before and ice climbing. It's a thrill.
1: On paper.
13: It looks good on paper.
1: Right, good on paper.
13: All right. 827, let's talk about what animal are you? Let's talk about what you found, Mike.
1: Well, you know, so there's all kinds of personality profiles that tell you I'm a high I, I'm a whatever.
13: Are you a pit bull or are you a teddy bear?
1: Right. Okay. So here are animals. And so what I'm going to do is I'm going to give you the...
13: no offense to teddy bears.
1: Right. The trait and the description of the personality type, and you've got to pick out the animal.
13: Oh, okay. Or No. What if we do it this way? What if you give me the animal, and I will tell you what kind of personality trait it is?
1: Okay, all right.
13: How about that?
1: All right.
13: Because, I mean, there are a million animals in the world.
1: There are.
13: Okay, go ahead.
1: So, number 10.
13: Sorry to change the rules.
1: It's fine.
13: I'm kind of an antelope that way.
1: Well, you are. You could be an antelope.
13: Or a raven.
1: So, number 10, the animal is elephant.
13: Elephant. I carry grudges. I have a long memory. And I like to stomp in the safari.
1: Close.
13: Okay.
1: Wise protector. The traits are loyal, protective, empathetic, and strong.
13: Oh, okay. If you're like an elephant, you are empathetic and strong and a loyal protector. I like that. Okay.
1: Adapt. Oh, a chameleon.
13: Oh, you adapt to situations. Very
1: good. Adaptive diplomat. Flexible.
13: Okay. Stand microphone, please.
1: Versatile, diplomatic, and observant.
13: Oh, okay. Very nice. A chameleon.
1: Yes.
13: Give me the animal.
1: Turtle.
13: You are slow and methodical, yet you taste good in soup.
1: Close. Steady planner.
13: Okay.
1: Methodical.
13: Uh-huh.
1: Cautious.
13: Uh-huh.
1: Patient. Reliable in soup.
13: In soup. Yes. Right. Thank you. Okay. Next animal.
1: Next animal is the shark.
13: Ooh, the shark. The shark is determined, is stealthy, and can sometimes disguise itself as a manatee when it's off the coast of Florida.
1: Good point.
13: Okay.
1: Driven achiever.
13: Yeah.
1: It's ambitious, determined, competitive, and focused.
13: Oh, the shark.
1: shark.
13: Okay, that makes sense.
1: Six, the lamb.
13: Oh, the lamb. The lamb is a soft, cuddly animal, but you wouldn't want them next to you in a foxhole.
1: Right. So gentle soul, kind, gentle, peaceful, and sensitive.
13: And also good in soup.
1: Also good in soup. Yeah. But also they, so I didn't know this until Ted Lasso, that lamb feces smells absolutely horrible.
13: Really?
1: Yeah.
13: I guess, I mean, is there a feces that doesn't smell horrible?
1: I guess there is very ammonia.
13: Oh, they heavy. Have a very ammonia. Yeah. I know it's like little pellets.
1: Yes.
13: I do know that.
1: Right.
13: Okay, keep going.
1: Five, the fox.
13: Oh, the fox. So sly like a fox comes to mind. So they are smart, clever, and sly.
1: Yes, clever strategist.
13: Okay.
1: Intelligent, adaptive, clever, and resourceful.
13: We're going through personalities that are likened to animals. What kind of animal are you?
1: You. So on a Friday, you could be, I am a
13: shark.
1: Number
13: I am
1: four,
13: a fox.
1: An owl.
13: I am an owl. An owl, in the United States, we think of the owl as a wise bird. In some Asian countries, I think China, they think of the owl as a dodo bird. But I'm going to go with wise. So wise, thoughtful, sage, and a provider of good advice.
1: Yeah, wise observer, analytical, thoughtful, observant, and wise.
13: I'm going to say I am an owl.
1: There you go.
13: Modestly and humbly.
1: Well, just go ahead and take that one then.
13: Or a shark.
1: Right. Okay.
13: Yeah.
1: You could be a shark.
13: Or a goldfish.
1: Right.
13: Okay.
1: Right.
13: Keep going.
1: And then number three is the golden retriever.
13: Ooh, the golden retriever is a loyal companion, happy-go-lucky, maybe not the brightest cat in the basket there.
1: Yes, a nurturer, loyal, friendly, compassionate, and supportive.
13: Oh, okay. Very nice. It'd be a great idea to buy that bridge.
1: Yeah.
13: Okay.
1: The otter.
13: Oh, the otter. Let's see. The personality traits of an otter. Very, very parental and good at breaking open hard shells on its belly.
1: There you go. Social butterfly, playful, outgoing, fun-loving, and sociable.
13: Ah, I think we're all otters from time to time.
1: I think so. Okay. And then number one, not any numbered list, but just the one number one on the list, is the lion.
13: Ooh, the lion. Doesn't take anything, any guff from anybody.
1: And consumes its young.
13: And eats turtle soup as a delicacy.
1: It's a leader, assertive, confident, courageous, and a natural leader.
13: Ooh, I like that. So where did you get this list? Do you have a source on this?
1: ChatGPT.
13: Oh, ChatGPT. Okay, so if you want to spend some time this morning finding out what kind of animal you are, just go to ChatGPT and say, here's my spirit animal. What am I? Or probably more accurately, put in the kind of person you are, and it'll tell you what kind of animal you are.
1: Yeah.
13: Okay. Nice. Thank you.
1: You're welcome.
13: Appreciate that. 8:32, it's the WSJM Morning Show. We'll be back with more. We've got the Daily Buzz with Paul Landecker. We've got Furry Friends Friday.
1: Yes, we do.
13: And the Moody on the Market update. It's all coming up.
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13: Oh, my goodness. It's the WSJM Morning Show. Good morning. I'm Ken Lundberg. Mike Weibel is here. We've got temperature outside right now in the upper 60s, 68 degrees already in Benton Harbor, St. Joseph. South Haven, 66 degrees and some cloudy skies up there. They're getting ready for the rain. New Buffalo, mostly cloudy and 70 degrees right now. It's 69 degrees in Buchanan. We're heading toward a high in St. Joseph and Benton Harbor, about 74 degrees today. Inland, though, it's probably going to get up into the 80s. New Buffalo is looking for 80 degrees. 80 in Niles, 80 in New Buffalo, Buchanan. Yeah. Oh, Dowagiac. Dowagiac, you're looking for a high today around 80 degrees. As well. We've got more news coming up right now, the latest world and national news from ABC. We'll also have the Daily Buzz with Paul Landecker. That's coming up.
14: ABC News, I'm Sherry Preston. After 18 hours of debate, the Senate has passed a bill to fund immigration enforcement. $70 billion will go toward ICE and Border Patrol, not included in the bill. A provision blocking that $1.8 billion so-called anti-weaponization fund set up as a part of President Trump's lawsuit against the IRS. This hour, we're getting a snapshot of the jobs picture for the month of May. The Labor Department releasing new unemployment numbers, as well as the number of people applying for unemployment benefits. Some concerns about security as World Cup matches get underway next week. John Cohen is a former official with the Department of Homeland Security.
25: The resources that have been available at the federal levels to prepare for this game have either been done away with or reassigned to focus on other areas or were impacted by the shutdown.
14: President Trump says he will attend an NBA Finals game at Madison Square Garden next week at the invitation of the team's owner. He's a longtime New York Knicks fan. This is ABC News.
26: The Michigan News Network.
27: I'm Beth Fisher. In Grand Rapids, traffic lights and street lights are out because of a large-scale power outage. Crews are working to repair the outage. The outage appears to be widespread and started around 4 this morning. Any traffic light that's out should be treated as a four-way stop. Two kayakers from Ohio were rescued from Lake Huron after their kayaks capsized about a mile offshore of southern Sanilac County and northern St. Clair County Thursday morning. The husband and wife from Westerville had been kayaking while staying at a lakeside vacation home. Neither was wearing a life jacket. They were rescued by conservation officers. The husband was suffering from cold exposure and was highly distressed. The wife had sustained a significant cut to her foot. A Muskegon Township fire captain who just retired a few days ago has died. According to the department, Captain Brian Fethke celebrated the end of a 30-year career on Monday, and the department posted on Facebook yesterday that he died. I'm Beth Fisher for the Michigan News Network.
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2: The Cubs snapped a three-game losing streak on Thursday, rallying for four runs in the bottom of the ninth inning to beat the A's 7-6. Pete Crow Armstrong delivered the game-winning RBI single and also homered as Chicago avoided the series sweep. The Tigers and White Sox were both off on Thursday. Detroit opens up a series with Seattle tonight at Comerica Park. 6:40 first pitch, 6:15 pregame show on WSJM, while the White Sox begin a road series in Philadelphia. In the Stanley Cup Final, Carolina evened the series at one game apiece with a 4-3 overtime win over the Vegas Golden Knights. Seth Jarvis scored the game winner on a power play goal. Game 3 is Saturday in Vegas. The NBA Finals continue tonight with Game 2 as the New York Knicks face the San Antonio Spurs. New York leads the series 1-0. In the WNBA, the Indiana Fever beat Atlanta 83-71, buying 25 points from Kelsey Mitchell, and Caitlin Clark added 17. And in Midwest League Baseball, it was Dayton over West Michigan 4-3, Lansing beat Great Lakes 4-1, and Quad Cities top South Bend 4-0. With sports, I'm Dave Wolf.
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9: Partly sunny to start out, but showers and storms developing around lunchtime and into the afternoon hours. An isolated strong to severe storm is possible with highs near 82. Tonight, we'll continue with the chance of rain overnight. We drop down to 64. And then for Saturday, partly to mostly cloudy skies, high temperatures between 75 and 80. I'm Chief Meteorologist Carrie Pujol.
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11: 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That's where you can see articles related to business updates, life in Southwest Michigan and why we love it here, and interesting people you should know. And we also talk about good community events that are happening, including an upcoming charitable golf tournament.
12: Yes.
11: Mike Weibel, tell us about what we need to know.
12: This year is the 6th annual Baird Charity Golf Outing.
11: No kidding.
12: Yep, 6 years. We started it just after COVID, and it's grown every year. We have a maximum we could do of 120 golfers.
0: Wow.
12: Which is 30 teams.
0: You're breezing over the big success here. This is the sixth annual.
12: Sixth annual, yes.
0: Baird Private Wealth Management Golf Charity Golf Tournament.
12: And over the past 5 years, we've raised over $75,000 for local charities.
0: Wow.
12: So we're hoping to break over that $100,000 mark.
0: That's fantastic. Great job. Congratulations.
12: Thank you. And we do local charities. We obviously, there's a lot of great national charities, but sure. we are a local branch that serves our neighbors, and we think it's important to serve those that serve us.
0: That's outstanding. So you have a maximum of how many golfers?
12: 120.
0: 120 golfers. Have you filled up?
12: No, we've got three team spots. So we have room for 12 golfers.
0: Okay.
12: So if somebody says, teams. Hey, I'd like to jump in on that. You certainly can.
0: Okay.
12: If you say, well, how do I get there? Go to stjoseph.bairdwealth.com. There's a link to jump to the registration site, and you can register yet today.
0: Oh.
12: Or if you say, well, what are you raising money for?
0: Right.
12: Which is a great question.
0: Yes.
12: We're doing it with our theme this year is those that support those fighting cancer.
0: Okay.
12: So we're doing Live Strong with the YMCA, which is a program that the YMCA does for people that are in the battle, helping them to recover from their treatment.
0: Nice.
12: We're also doing Burying Cancer Services,
0: okay,
12: which comes to people's homes and draws lab work and things like that and does a lot of support for people.
0: Yeah.
12: My wife fought cancer for years, and that was a huge thing when she was very sick of them coming out to the house so she didn't have to go to the doctor's office.
0: Yes.
12: They're great. And then Lori's Place also provides support for those in the process of grief when they do lose somebody from cancer or other losses. And then the one other beneficiary we have is called the Chase Foundation,
0: okay.
12: Chase the Dream. A young man that was part of the Baird family passed away last year in a tragic car accident. Mm. He was a high school student. And so his parents started a foundation. He wanted to go into the trades. And so they raised money for scholarships for those students wanting to go into the trades.
0: Yeah.
12: And so we also have added them to our beneficiary list this year.
0: Excellent. Well, all good organizations doing good work in our communities. And that's why you have the golf tournament is to help support those and have fun at the same time.
12: Yeah. Oh, we have a great time. Yeah. So we're at Orchard Hills Country Club, which is a private club.
0: Yeah.
12: So some people have never played there. It's been years. It's a great place to go out and play. So if you haven't been out there, and if you say, you know, we love the idea, we love the concept, but we're not golfers or we don't know what to do, you can go to our registration website and just donate.
0: Yes.
12: And just help us to help our neighbors support each other.
0: We love that. And then the format of the golf, is it a scramble, a shotgun start?
12: It's a four-man scramble or four-person scramble. It's shotgun at 9 o'clock.
0: Okay.
12: And we have lunch afterwards. And while we're on the course, there's, you know, if Bud Distributing is kind enough to distribute and offer beer.
0: Oh.
12: So we have free beer. We have
0: golf and beer together?
12: I know.
0: All right.
12: So weird. Hanson Beverage does water. They just supply water for us on the course. So there's free water. And we have, again, a lunch at the end. So it's just a great day. We have a lot of cool fundraising activities while we're out there. And it's just an awesome, awesome experience.
0: Now, I had the opportunity to participate. Was it last year?
12: Last year, yeah.
0: And that was a ton of fun.
12: Yeah,
0: it is fun. Really enjoyed myself. And what I really appreciated about it is you have, like, there's a hole where you can compete for longest drive.
12: Yep.
0: And then you also put a ringer on that same hole. Who can hit the ball like 500 yards or something like that. And what was even better was he kept hooking the ball.
12: Yeah.
0: And like hitting into traffic.
12: Like the next county.
0: Yeah. So, no, that was really fun. And then you had who can get closest to the pin and all that. So there are a lot of fun things, built in to the whole thing. So once again, if you want to be a golfer in this tournament, if you want to bring a team of four, they have three team spots left. Or if you want to be a sponsor, where again are they going?
12: They're going to stjoseph.bairdwealth.com, and then that will take you to the registration site.
0: And then the date of the golf tournament is
12: June 15th at 9 o'clock.
0: Okay.
12: And even if you don't have a team of four, if there's two of you or one of you, you'd like to be a part, we'll find a team to plug you into.
0: Awesome. Well, it's an outstanding event. Thank you for doing it. And it's hard to believe that you've already been doing this 6 years. What started off as Mike wanted to go play golf one Monday morning. Well, where were you, Mike? Well, I was at a charity golf tournament. That's exactly where I was.
12: Uh-huh.
0: It's now become a real thing that he's been doing 6 years in a row. So thank you for doing this.
12: It started off as 18 clients that we invited to go play golf.
0: Yeah.
12: And we said, well, we'll make it a fundraiser.
0: Yeah.
12: So we raised $3,000 for the charity. And then we got done. It was a one and done.
0: Yeah.
12: And then they were like, we should do this again.
0: Yeah.
12: And it was like, and then we went to 80 golfers.
0: Wow.
12: And then we went to 120. And that's our cap. So that's where we've been. And somebody says, we should do 2 days. I'm like, no.
0: Yeah,
12: no.
0: Do it. Make a 2 day deal.
12: Yeah, no, no. Yeah, we're not
0: let's
12: doing
0: get
12: that.
0: A private jet.
12: Yeah.
0: A fleet of private jets. Okay. Well, anyway, that's our Media on the Market update brought to you by Insurance Management Service. 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We've got the Daily Buzz with Paul Landecker. Furry Friends Friday as well.
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9: Paul A. Decker in the Finally Friday edition of the Daily Buzz. Recent poll asked, on a scale of 1 to 10, how much do you think luck plays in someone's life? And the top answer was a 6 or a 7. 15% said 10, or luck very much plays a role in someone's life. To be clear, the question was about someone's life, not yours specifically, although people surely voted from their personal experience. This wasn't a scientific poll, so they didn't really define what is considered luck. But many people included the luck of where you were born, the situation you were born into. In other words, your life would clearly be set up differently if you were born to a poor family or a Hollywood celebrity. Other people were thinking about it more like meeting someone while bagging groceries, who gave you a tip on a job that ended up being your career. Either way, luck can surely be impactful at the extremes. Winning a Powerball lottery is not a skill. A rogue parakeet in a Scottish neighborhood is causing some big problems and expensive ones. Residents in a suburb of Inverness say the small green bird has been pecking at cars, chewing through rubber window seals and windshield wipers, and racking up thousands of dollars in damage. The bird's crime wave has been going on since February. People say it comes and goes, sometimes disappearing for weeks before reappearing and striking again. Some locals have started covering their cars to protect them. Experts say the behavior isn't fully understood. Theories include the bird reacting to its reflection, searching for nutrients in the rubber,

0: They're simply playing out of boredom. Parakeet is believed to be someone's lost or abandoned pet. We'll turn the page in 60 seconds. The Daily Buzz.
1: Big insurance, big pharma, big utilities. As Attorney General, Mike Cox beat them all. Saving Michigan seniors and taxpayers billions. As governor, Mike Cox will take the fight to radical big government liberals by eliminating the income tax, dozing state government, rooting out waste, fraud, and abuse, and getting prices down. He beat them before. He'll do it again. Marine, homicide prosecutor, attorney general, Mike Cox for governor. Paid for by Mike Cox 2026.
2: 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Talking with Jenna, and she is with our friends at the Humane Society of Southwestern Michigan. And you guys have a lot of things to talk about. But first, let's talk about our furry friend, and that is Silver. What can you tell us about Silver?
3: Yeah, Silver is a one-year-old mixed-breed female. She's like a medium size. She weighs about 56 pounds. She's not been spayed yet, but we give out vouchers for animals that haven't been spayed yet to have that done. She's very playful. She loves toys, and she's just a super sweet girl.
2: Yeah, you'll see pictures on our Facebook and our website as well. Absolutely adorable. Looks like a cartoon. So cute.
3: Yeah.
2: So that's awesome. And how do people reach out to you guys if they are interested in Silver or any of the other animals, and they want to maybe set up a meet and greet if either they have their own animals they want to, you know, get to know better with Silver, or just want to get to know the dog better?
3: Yeah, they can give us a call here at the Humane Society. We'd be happy to help you set up appointments. We bring the dogs out of their kennel so you can get to meet them one-on-one and get to see what their personalities are like, talk to our canine supervisor, and have any questions answered that you might have.
2: Fantastic. You guys also have a very busy schedule over there with a lot of events. So tell me about some of the things you guys have coming up. Tell me about this open house this weekend.
3: Yeah, this weekend on the 6th, we're having an open house here at the shelter from 10 to 2. Our kennels are going to be open, which doesn't happen very often. So if you want to come by, you can walk through and see all of our adoptable dogs, and all of our cats will be available that day too.
2: Awesome. And then just about a week or so later, you guys have a vet fest on the 12th. What's that all about?
3: Yep. On Friday the 12th, we'll be at Vet Fest. That is happening at the Berrien County Youth Fairgrounds. We will be bringing some adoptable dogs. So okay. If you're an active or inactive military member, you can come meet some of our adoptable dogs and meet about our Pets for Patriots program, which allows military veterans to adopt animals at no adoption fee. So Come learn about that.
2: And then on June 20th, you guys have an event at Tractor Supply. Which location is that going to be at?
3: Yeah, we'll be at the Stevensville Tractor Supply. Saturday the 20th, we'll be there 11 a.m. to 1 p.m. So you can come see some of our adoptable dogs and learn what we're all about.
2: Fantastic. And one last thing. Now until the 15th, you have a really great special going on. Tell me more about that.
3: We do. Through June 15th, we have an adoption special for cats and dogs over 2 years old. They'll be just $30 if you have an approved application, so we can get some of these older deserving animals out here.
2: Yeah, let's get them into great homes. But I always love talking with you guys and featuring some great animals you have at the Humane Society of Southwestern Michigan. But thank you so much for being a part of Furry Friends Friday.
3: Thank you for having us.
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5: I'm Ken Lundberg. The Berrien County Road Department will begin a major reconstruction project on Red Arrow Highway between Bridgman and Stevensville. It starts on Monday. Road Department Engineer Marco Tomasi says the work will include rebuilding the highway between the Cook Nuclear Power Plant area and the Stevensville Village limits, along with construction of a new 10-foot non-motorized path from near Haymarket Brewery to Pete's Cider Social. When complete, Red Arrow Highway will feature one lane of traffic in each direction with a center turn lane. Tomasi says the project is intended to improve safety by providing cyclists with a dedicated path instead of having to ride in traffic.
6: Because it gets cyclists out of the road. The roads weren't designed for cyclists. Some of them have very small shoulders, so we have cyclists in the roadway. Vehicles are traveling very close to them. This will physically separate them from the motorists, so they don't have to worry about getting clipped by a side view mirror. They're off to the side.
5: He adds the traffic signal at the Cook plant will be replaced with a modern system.
6: With the smart grid system, which is an intelligent design, uses video analytics. The camera reads what is out there, identifies it, and then adjusts the timing accordingly so that we can more efficiently move vehicles through, but also not have people sitting at red lights with no other traffic coming.
5: Tomasi says the $4.5 million project is focused on improving safety, noting that a grant is covering 80% of the pedestrian path costs. Traffic restrictions begin Monday, and roadway work must be complete by September 1 before the Cook plant's next refueling outage. The Michigan State House has approved legislation from State Representative Brad Paquette that would prohibit certain gender transition medical treatments for minors. Paquette told lawmakers this week that the bill is intended to prevent children from experiencing permanent effects from medical procedures and treatments.
7: Puberty-blocking drugs, cross-sex hormones, and surgeries have been maiming the most vulnerable young people among us for years in this state.
5: Paquette also argued there's not been sufficient research into the long-term effects of the treatments on children.
7: Sex-rejecting procedures risk immense harm to vulnerable youth physically, psychologically, and spiritually.
5: The proposal will also allow individuals who receive prohibited treatments as minors to pursue legal action once they reach adulthood. The bill passed the House by a vote of 57-48. It still must be considered by the Senate. Area Congressman Tim Walberg is praising House passage of legislation aimed at reducing fraud in federal child care assistance programs. Walberg says the Stop Child Care Scams Act would require states to improve fraud tracking and reporting, conduct more audits, strengthen communication between agencies, and address excessive improper payments. The package includes eight separate bills that Walberg says are designed to ensure assistance reaches families who need it. In the WSJM newsroom, I'm Ken Lundberg.
8: ABC News, I'm Sherry Preston. After 18 hours of debate, the Senate has passed a bill to fund immigration enforcement. $70 billion will go toward ICE and Border Patrol, not included in the bill. A provision blocking that $1.8 billion so-called anti-weaponization fund set up as a part of President Trump's lawsuit against the IRS. This hour, we're getting a snapshot of the jobs picture for the month of May. The Labor Department releasing new unemployment numbers, as well as the number of people applying for unemployment benefits. Some concerns about security as World Cup matches get underway next week. John Cohen is a former official with the Department of Homeland Security.
9: The resources that have been available at the federal levels to prepare for this game have either been done away with or reassigned to focus on other areas or were impacted by the shutdown.
8: President Trump says he will attend an NBA Finals game at Madison Square Garden next week at the invitation of the team's owner. He's a longtime New York Knicks fan. This is ABC News.
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12: Thunderstorms likely today. Otherwise, cloudy skies expected. Daytime highs approaching 84. Cloudy skies expected again tonight. Thunderstorms likely. Lows dip down to about 64. cloudy skies with a few peaks of sun. Tomorrow, chance of thunderstorms. High temperatures reach up to 80. Temperatures a bit above average Sunday and Monday with highs in the low 80s. Thunderstorms likely Monday. Right now, it's 72 degrees. That's your updated forecast. I'm meteorologist Paul Trombley.
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0: Now in the shadow of the Capitol Dome in Lansing, he's heard from the beaches of Lake Michigan to the halls of power and behind closed doors. Here's Michigan's Michael Patrick Shields.
15: We see this dude every day. 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Yeah. 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
13: I don't know if the governor grilled a steak while she was in Kalamazoo, but she was in Kalamazoo, where we're heard on WKZO, yesterday to sign an executive order to reestablish Michigan's Gun Violence Protection Task Force. Thursday, the governor was there, and thank you very much for that. The order lays out an approach to recommendations given by the task force in their final report, according to the governor's office, and she said, this is a community that's been taking this very seriously and making great strides. And she said, I think it shows what's possible when we stay focused on what we can do to keep people safe. Radio stations across the state of Michigan, including WKZO and Lansing, Grand Rapids, Petoskey, Northern Michigan, the Great Southwest, St. Joe, Benton Harbor, Muskegon, Big Rapids, and, of course, the capital of Lansing. It's Michael Patrick Shields with you from the end of the road at the top of the world with a tale well calculated to keep you in suspense. Politics is our family business in Medias Tot Virtus. The truth is in the middle, and we try to leave out the boring parts. Governor Whitmer also getting some criticism online for taking part in the groundbreaking of a huge new artificial intelligence data center that was in Washtenaw County this week. She says it's understandable. People are concerned about AI and the impact of data centers on the environment and people's jobs, too. She countered that developers have pledged to use union labor for the construction, and they're going to have a closed-loop water system and have provisions to prevent the project from increasing utility costs. They take a lot of power, apparently. She says the project is holding high pure Michigan standards, and the project will have $300 million benefit to the nearby DTE Energy customers, and it'll be a model for other states. And while that was going on, the other side of the coin, State Senator Jim Runstad, who is also chair of the Michigan Republican Party, wears two hats and had a really fancy-looking hat on the porch at Mackinac Island at the policy conference. He's proposing a one-year moratorium on all the data centers in Michigan. Wants to give the lawmakers and the business leaders time to better understand the impact of these centers. So he introduced three bills. This was with Republican Senator Ruth Johnson, who used to be Secretary of State. They're co-sponsoring the bills and having a pause. Let's gather some data on these potential utility rate hikes and environmental harms and other consequences. He's concerned, too, about the loss of farmland from these data center projects that take up lots and lots of space. Do you celebrate it? Do you fear it? Do you embrace it? Do you push it away? These are questions all being asked. It's Michael Patrick Shields with you. It isn't farmland, but it is in Jackson. The NASCAR Cup Series resumes on Sunday. Firekeepers Casino 400 at Michigan International Speedway. Denny Hamlin is trying to build on his Cracker Barrel 400 win at Nashville last weekend. And the driver of the number 11 car trails Tyler Reddick for first place in the standings. We'll talk with Jim Wise a little bit later from Firekeepers Casino about how you can best enjoy that race. And, of course, the Formula One race is in Monaco, the Monaco Grand Prix, the most famous street race of all, this weekend with, as Tony Cuthbert pointed out, practice while we're on the air this morning. Qualifying on Saturday and the race on Sunday. And I don't know if this is a good one to bet at Dacy Sportsbook, unless you can figure out a perfecta or a trifecta, because if the person who wins the qualifying is pretty much a guarantee without some sort of accident that they'll win the race, there's very difficult passing situations there in Monaco. And we've been very, very lucky to have been to Monaco a few times and broadcast right there from the Hotel Paris, the Bar American, which is right next to where the track turns, next to Casino di Monte Carlo, which featured in all those 007 movies. And on one of those trips, we got to meet Prince Albert of Monaco, hand in hand, shaking hands at the San Devote Festival, right there in tuxedos and all. What a trip that was, and what a memory that was. And it's kind of fun. If you fly into the Côte d'Azur airport there in Nice, you can go by car 35 miles over into Monaco, into the principality, or you can just take a helicopter in 7 minutes. Was lucky enough to do that a couple of times. Anyway, that's racing weekend in Monaco and Jackson, two cities that couldn't be more different if they wanted to be. It's Michael Patrick Shields with you. Another big event going on this weekend. Well, two of them. The Women's U.S. Open is at Riviera Country Club, right down the street from where I speak to you this morning. It's the first time the women have ever competed at Riviera. And in Columbus, you can go to Jack Nicklaus's tournament. And there's a guarantee you'll see him. He's around all over the place. The Memorial at Muirfield Village. And on Tuesday, a reporter from Toledo asked Jack Nicklaus, 18-time major champion winner, the greatest of all time, hey, how about the Inverness Club in Toledo being awarded the 2045 U.S. Open? Nicklaus said, 2045? I hope you have a nice event. And everybody was laughing. You know, he's whistling past the graveyard there. But if he were around at the 2045 U.S. Open, he'd be 105 years old. And it's not out of possibility, but Nicklaus knows, oh, the odds aren't in his favor. I hope he lives forever, and I hope you live forever, too. Unfortunately, it doesn't go that way, and it's especially sad now for retired Muskegon Township Fire Department Captain Brian Fetke. He died just days after leaving the job. 30-year career, he retired on Monday from the Muskegon Township Fire Department, and then there has been an announcement he has passed away. So God rest his soul, comfort his family, and thank you for your service here in Muskegon, where we're heard on WKBZ. It's Michael Patrick Shields through the AT&T microphones. The Lord has given me a well-instructed tongue to know the word that sustains the weary. He wakens me morning by morning. And we wake up together this morning, or if you're listening in the afternoon or evening, we are with you on a Firekeepers Casino Friday through the AT&T microphones.

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0: me.
1: How about the Midwesterner, a publication that put out a story that Jocelyn Benson, the current Secretary of State and Democrat nominee likely for governor, was walking around Mackinac with a $34,000 Hermes handbag. Well, I guess it's not out of the question, but, you know, this publication said, when affordability is the rage, did Jocelyn Benson really have a $34,995 Hermes handbag at Mackinac? Jocelyn Benson's campaign responded, this is a $60 bag from a small business on Mackinac Island. If y'all want to be considered real journalists, try reaching out for comment before publishing a story based on a random person's guesswork. Nothing but the best for Jocelyn Benson, the $60 Mackinac Island handbag, not the $39,000 Hermes.

0: for me.
1: Secretary Benson's stump speech, which you will not have heard in the debate yesterday that was staged in Detroit on television with Chris Swanson, her primary opponent, because she decided not to participate in the primary debate. The campaign said they've done plenty of other appearances at this and that and whatever, but this was the only one, I guess, that was going to be televised. And when you got a big lead like she does and just a month and a half or two to go, maybe you say, I don't really need the debate. I don't have anything to gain from it. Maybe that's the way you play it. What does Jocelyn Benson's stump speech sound like? You might as well get used to it, perhaps. She'll probably be the nominee. And if you can keep track of all this, well, you're a better man than I.
2: My job as governor will be to show up for you when you need it, to save you time, to save you money, and to fight with you for fairness in the workplace and everywhere else. But I just want to end by recognizing in this moment, a lot of folks are hurting and struggling in this state. I know you see it every day, struggling to make ends meet, seeing the cost of everything from health care to gas to energy, everything's going up, while wages stay stagnant or go down or jobs go away. That is unacceptable. My central job and responsibility as governor will be to change that so that we're driving down costs, streamlining how government works to do that, but also fighting for fair wages, stronger wages, to rebuild our middle class and protect the safety of your communities. And the other thing I want to just end with is to say that I cannot do this alone. So I'm ready to fight with you to see that wave come through this state and show the nation what we stand for. Pro-union, pro-labor, pro-worker policies that protect your pocketbook, drive down costs, and increase your wages. That's my job. I'm ready to do it. I'm ready to fight with you to win. Are you ready to do that with me? All right, let's get it done.
1: Save money, fairness in the workplace. She knows you're hurting. She feels your pain. Price of gas and wages going down and health care and job loss and streamlining government and rebuild the middle class. Safety. She'll fight. And labor. Boom. Okay. There you go. MPS with you through the AT&T microphones. There is a lot of hatred for Donald Trump that is exhibited here, there, and everywhere, and even outside of America, where Richard Gere, I think was in France, the actor was, and went on a rant about the president.
3: World out there. But at the same time, we have to notice the world.
4: We're living in the darkest moment that I've experienced on this planet. Whoever thought America could turn like this? Whoever thought that a maniac like this would be president of the United States and dismantle... Wait, no. And I'm going to applaud. This is something for us to really communicate. Dismantle all the good things. How is this even possible? Because we went to sleep. We went to sleep. Wait. We went to sleep. We didn't care. We didn't vote. We didn't really listen. But you see how quickly our world can be taken from us if we fall asleep. And we have to see the cues. We have to see the cues. This dictatorship of the monsters, how quickly it happens. We have to be vigilant.
1: Richard Gere's stump speech about a maniac running the United States, which is a dark place now. Are those things true? 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Or does it? 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It's Michael Patrick Shields, radio stations across the state of Michigan, worldwide at mibigshow.com. Produced by Tony Cuthbert and the orchestra. That maniac said he's willing to meet Iran's supreme leader if it's to make a deal. President Donald Trump said he would be, quote, honored to meet the Iranian supreme leader, Ayatollah Khamenei. This Ayatollah was named the leader after his father was killed on the first day of the war with Iran, or a military operation, or whatever you want to call it. That would be interesting to see the two of them sitting together there, wouldn't it? Meanwhile, the $60 million UFC made-for-TV White House fight on his birthday is set to go. Dana White, the CEO of the Mixed Martial Arts promotion, said it's an unprecedented spectacle and will deliver new fans and millions of eyeballs to Paramount Plus for UFC. They have a fighting cage set up on the South Lawn and a big structure with lighting and everything and big screen TVs and all that stuff. So from the Easter egg roll to the T-ball games, we're going to have a bruising fight right on the lawn coming up next week, I think. Stay right there. We'll be right here. It's Michael Patrick Shields on a Firekeepers Casino Friday through the AT&T microphones.

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5: Tim Golding, the state director of Americans for Prosperity, Michigan, does the idea of the mega audit that Perry Johnson talks about in his campaign to be governor intrigue you?
6: Yeah, I think anytime you can look into a budget that the government has our money and they're spending it, you should be able to go in there with a microscope and a scalpel, but also a chainsaw if you need, and take out the parts and pieces that aren't working right.
5: You should be able to go anywhere you want if you connect through Capital Region International Airport at flylansing.com, where Nicole Noel Williams, the CEO, has plenty of options.
7: If you bring in more carriers, you bring in more services, it provides that competition, keeping the fare structure very competitive. Lansing, traditionally, the fares do stay competitive with both Detroit and other airports throughout the region, but it will add that additional piece to make sure those flights going just in and out of Chicago, if that's your need for the destination, but connecting on really providing that opportunity to the West Coast and many additional international flights with just a single connection right 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
5: Hey, she mentioned Detroit. 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If you're going in and out of Detroit by air or on the ground in your own kind of race car, it's a foodie destination now, according to Claude Molinari, the CEO of VisitDetroit.com.
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0: 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And, of course, you can get us all through social media, all the different outlets. The show and myself personally. Who's myself? Myself is Michael Patrick Shields. Politics is our family business. In medias tot virtus, the truth is in the middle. 21 years of hosting this program, and before that, a producer for, I guess you could say, 4 to 5 Hall of Famers I worked with over the years, but most closely with J.P. McCarthy and Dick Burton would be the top two who are in the Radio Hall of Fame, which is in Chicago, the National Radio Hall of Fame. So I was an understudy, and then they shoved me out front, and here I still am. Good thing there aren't term limits for radio hosts. Well, there are, but, you know, it's you listening and the advertisers that support the program and the traction that we get, I guess, from people learning that they can trust us. In other words, I might ask you a tricky question once in a while, or I might ask you a direct question, but I'm not out here to hurt anybody, and I have no political agenda. Right down the middle is the way we try to play it, and I try to listen more than I talk. That's my philosophy anyway. And John Lindstrom is with us, the next superstar guest on this program, the retired publisher of Gongwer, although when you're in politics for more than 50 years, you're never out of politics. Thank you for being here, and welcome back to the program.
1: Well, thank you so much, Michael Patrick. It's very nice to be here.
0: You know, we never let the birthday of a beautiful person pass without taking note. That's our philosophy on this program for 21 years. You've got one for us today.
1: I do. My wife and your friend and occasional colleague, Cindy Kyle, she is, it's their birthday today. So,
0: thank you for adding her to the pantheon of great women who have appeared on this program and assisted this program and are celebrating a birthday today. It was a celebration of sorts, too, for a man that appeared on this program many times and was always available for us, and that is former Congressman Dr. Joe Schwartz. We got the news that he died at the age of 88 during the Mackinac Policy Conference, and I know you were close with him as well.
1: One of the greatest men I got to know and cover. When you cover politics, you know, greatness can occur at any level. We think of it in national politics probably mostly, but there were some people whose political life was mostly focused on the state, and they were great people as well. And Joe was one of them. And it serves as a lesson, his life and his career serves as a lesson for people today, because his whole view was he was a Republican, but not as whatever Republicans consider themselves today, more of a Bill Milliken, Gerald Ford, Eisenhower Republican. He could work with anybody because his viewpoint was very, very simple. Government has to work for the people. The people need services, and therefore you have to find a way of making those services work. And if you were a Democrat, he'd work with you. If you were a Republican, he'd work with you. If you were a conservative, he'd work with you. If you were liberal, he would work with you. It really was very, in very many ways, irrelevant. Everyone was there to serve the people, and that was his philosophy, and that's how he lived his entire career.
0: Thank you for the article you wrote about him, which I'm looking at right now. And sometimes, even though we interviewed him many times, you know, there are lots of things that I didn't know about him. He played football at the University of Michigan, and as I understand it, got a medical degree from Wayne State University, a combat surgeon in Vietnam, mm-hmm. naval attaché in Indonesia, and then the CIA, practiced medicine. I mean, this is a life right there. Became mayor of Battle Creek, and then the Michigan Senate, and then Congress. And, you know, that's a hell of a life. That's somebody who's eminently qualified to see perspective when making political decisions, not partisan talking points. Fair to say?
1: Absolutely. He once said that, you know, but I mean, as I put it, you know, people complain about taxes. Nobody likes to pay taxes. But if you collapsed in your kitchen and your wife called 911, who do you want to show up, an ambulance or a priest? You know, your services are there because we need them, and they have to be financed in some ways. you try to make it so that you handle taxes as well as you can. But there's services in many, many ways that people do need. And he understood those. And some of them are very basic: roads, cops, the fire department, libraries, whatever. These are things that the public all have a benefit from. And his job was to make sure that that benefit acted fairly, that everyone had access to it, worked efficiently or as efficiently as possible, and that if there were other services that people needed, there was a way of getting those to be provided in an equitable and fair way. He was not committed to an ideology that said this is the only way you can do it, whether it's on the right or the left. His view was the only ideology is you got to help the people.
0: Speaking of collapsing on your kitchen floor, you remind us in the article that a fellow state senator collapsed on the Senate floor and he was there to help.
1: Matt Danaskis, and this was interesting the way the Senate chamber is set up, the reporters, including myself, were about 10, 11 feet from where Matt Danaskis got up to speak to the chamber. I forget what issue it was that he was speaking about. And suddenly he started, we didn't realize at the time, we thought it was something caught in his throat or something, and then he collapsed. And he hit the ground, and his feet shook for a moment, and he just went, boom, stop. And another senator who, I can't recall this senator's name, but he had been a sports official for high schools. He ran over, and he checked Matt's pulse, and he had no pulse. In fact, I spoke to Joe later that evening about it, and you could hear Joe across the chamber screaming, out of my way, out of my way. And he ran over there. Of course, everything, the place was in chaos at the moment. He ran over there, and the fellow, the other senator said, I think he's gone. And Joe said, not while I'm here. He's not, goddammit. And he did a technique that you learned in combat. I talked to him later about it. And with that technique, he was able to force Matt's heart to start again. But it took some time. You know, they had to get ambulances and EMSs and all kinds of people there to get Matt out. But he saved Matt's life, and Matt Danaskis is still with us. And as I say, I called Joe that evening to ask him how serious was it, and he said Matt was gone, but we brought him back. So.
0: Wow. A visitation for Dr. Joe Schwartz, the congressman, 4 till 6:30 today at Estes Dowdle Funeral Home in Battle Creek. Funeral mass tomorrow at St. Philip on Saturday at 10 a.m. and interment at Memorial Park Cemetery in Battle Creek.
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0: Ebola. What is that all about? And is it far away from us or right around the streets? Dr. Josh McConkie, Air Force Colonel and the author of the book Be the Weight Behind the Spear, is on our radio stage, a combat veteran, emergency physician, military medical leader. And he has worked in very challenging environments, medical support in wartime and peacetime, 340 hours as a flight surgeon, 90 combat hours in a rotor wing of medical evacuation and air assault missions in the Middle East. And Air Medal and Army Commendation Medal recipient for exemplary service during Operation Iraqi Freedom. And you can read about him and his Pulitzer Prize-nominated Be the Weight Behind the Spear. Thank you for being here, and I'm sorry about the circumstances. We are sort of worried about World Cup starting all across the Americas next week. People are already arriving from here, there, and everywhere. And the word Ebola strikes fear in our hearts. Should it?
1: Yeah, certainly. It's always... You know, we're going to have over a million visitors. I think the official number was just under 2 million visitors. And when you have, you know, an outbreak of a really dangerous disease like Ebola, it's, you know, and just it's really contained in Central Africa right now, but there's a lot of world travel, and it always causes concern. As an emergency physician and a critical care air transport doctor, these are the things that keep me awake at night. So, you know, it's, you know, we can chat about like some of those risks, but at the core, here in the United States, we really don't have exposure risks. So unless you're traveling to Central Africa or you have like family or friends coming in for the World Cup or from Central Africa, you know, you really don't have an exposure risk.
0: And just on the off chance, what kind of exposure is necessary for you to be vulnerable?
1: Yeah, that's a great question, because everyone has COVID in the back of their mind, and it spread so quickly, and it was respiratory. This is not COVID. So it is not as easy to transfer as COVID. This only comes from close body contact. So you physically have to come into contact with body fluids, be it, you know, saliva, sweat, semen, blood, you know, those types of things. And it's really, the big risks are with healthcare workers who come into contact with bloody bandages and fluids, or sex workers, or really close family and friends. I mean, you physically have to contact somebody. And it's not as simple as just, oh, they're super sweaty, we're out watching a World Cup game, and everybody's sweating all over each other. It doesn't really spread like that. So yes, the sweat has some viral particles, but you would have to drink their sweat, or they would have to rub a ton of sweat all over an open wound on your body. I mean, it has to enter the body somehow. It's not like COVID.
0: Okay, well, there goes breakfast. Appreciate that very much. Just to further the point then, what happens to somebody who catches Ebola?
1: So they're those pretty generic, sneaky symptoms to start. So, you know, as an emergency doctor, I see, 10, 20 of these every single day of these types. You know, people come with flu-like illness. So it comes in, oh, I feel tired, I have a headache, there's some body aches, I just don't feel good. That's how it starts. So, you know, but it, you know, towards the middle and the end, there's very severe hemorrhagic complications, kidney failure, bloody noses, bleeding from mucous membranes. I mean, it causes basically a whole breakdown in your body's ability to clot, DIC, disseminated intravascular coagulation. It just causes a cascade of nasty things. And this particular strain has a 40% mortality rate, but there's a Zaire strain that is not this outbreak, but that causes 90% mortality rate. So it's a very dangerous virus.
0: It's been around a long time, hasn't it?
1: Oh, it's been around a long, long time. In 2014, when I was a CCAT physician, that critical care air transport, there was the largest outbreak in history. They had over 11,000 deaths. And they were asking for volunteers at that time to go to Africa to escort, you know, American Ebola patients. And I had a newborn set of twins the year before. We had three children under 3 or 4 years old. And my wife put the kibosh on that when she had no interest in me treating Ebola patients.
0: You would have done it, though, wouldn't you?
1: You know, if I had been tasked for it, I absolutely would have. They asked for volunteers first, and so I was not going to volunteer for that one.
0: What is meant by the title of your book, Be the Weight Behind the Spear?
1: So Be the Weight Behind the Spear, that's my personal leadership ethos. So the best resource that we have in this country, it's people. So teachers, coaches, volunteers, and families, that's the core of the weight behind the spear. I've worked with special operations and the tip of the spear. Every single one of those heroes has an amazing weight behind their spear. So I need people to engage their communities, coach, volunteer, your churches, your schools, go coach a little league or soccer. We need more of that in America, and that's being the weight behind the spear.
0: Remember, I don't know how old you are, but there was a TV show called MASH, and it took place during the Korean War, and they would often show helicopters with patients on stretchers that were kind of outside the bubble of the helicopter, taking them in and out of the camp.
1: Yeah.
0: Is that the kind of thing you did?
1: I did. So I watched MASH. I mean, I was born in the 70s, so 77. So, you know, I was younger, but I certainly watched some of the reruns now and then. In fact, that's one of the reasons I became a doctor, was there's an episode where the chaplain, Mulcahy, I think was the chaplain,
0: yeah,
1: literally
0: Mulcahy.
1: Had to do he had to do a crike in the field with a ballpoint pen. Do you remember that one?
0: Yes.
1: A crike
0: through the guy's throat,
1: Rodney,
0: right?
1: On a guy that was dying.
0: Yeah. So, and that made you want to get in?
1: I just was always fascinated. I was a big biology, math, and science.

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8: 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Dance Arts presents The Little Mermaid, Saturday, June 6th at 11 a.m. and 3 p.m. at Lakeshore Community Auditorium in Stevensville. This end-of-year dance concert is sure to spark some fond childhood memories and have you tapping your toes in your seats. This showcase of talent will include all forms of dance. Don't miss The Little Mermaid, Saturday, June 6th at 11 and 3 p.m. at Lakeshore Community Auditorium in Stevensville.
9: Jack Nicklaus has done a lot of talking this week at his tournament, the club he created in Columbus, Ohio, Muirfield Village at the Memorial Tournament, and he's worried about too many big tournaments being grouped all together in a row. You know, Rory McIlroy has barely played since he won the Masters because he's trying to have some balance in his family. And I know it might be easy to say, well, it's just playing golf. I mean, I play golf every chance I get. But when you go out and play on tour and it's 4 rounds in a pro-am, we're talking 5 days, you know, with a practice day and all that, on the road somewhere away from your family and 2 days off. You call it off because on Sunday night you're going to travel to somewhere to go home. Maybe you have other responsibilities too. I don't know, baseball players play 6 days a week too in season. So, I don't know, it's an interesting perspective. And it's worth remembering, too, that for many of the players on the tour, they're paying their own way along the way. And if they miss the cut, they don't get any money or very little at all. Anyway, we have the U.S. Women's Open at Riviera this weekend and down there in Ohio, the Memorial Tournament. We have Tony Cuthbert to tell us all about it.
10: Sure do, MPS. And right now at the Memorial, J.J. Spahn is your leader along with Wyndham Clark, as that will continue throughout the weekend along with the NASCAR circuit. They will be at MIS on Sunday for the Firekeepers Casino 400. So a lot of fun down there in Brooklyn. It's amazing to think that we had a Stanley Cup final game last night, game 2 from Raleigh.

0: And the Detroit Red Wings stole the headlines, though, yesterday when it comes to the hockey world, because their captain, Dylan Larkin, has requested a trade from the team. He's been there for 11 years. He's from Michigan. He went to the University of Michigan. There's videos of him when he was a kid. His dream was to play for the Red Wings, let alone be the captain, and now he wants out. It appears the Red Wings are entering a rebuild. It's only got so much time left, so maybe go to a contender. Ugh, this is a sticky situation for Steve Yzerman, how he operates this, as the Red Wings are the team with the longest playoff drought in the NHL after all of those years of success. Hey, if you can lose with Dylan Larkin, it's probably not the worst thing in the world for everybody to cut ties and move on. Last night, it was the Hurricanes beating the Golden Knights in overtime 4-3. Tonight, NBA Finals, New York Knicks at the San Antonio Spurs. And that's brought to you by Dean Transportation.
1: Former U.S. Senator Debbie Stabenow not interested in being interim president at Michigan State University. My name's Michael Patrick Shields. Let's keep talking.
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9: I'm Ken Lundberg. A coalition of Michigan emergency service organizations is warning that a proposed budget cut to the state's EMS division could affect public safety. Michigan Association of Ambulance Services Director Angela Madden says the division oversees ambulance inspections, EMT licensing, and paramedic background checks. She's asking people to share the message with lawmakers that the cuts will result in a real drop in quality of care.
10: Call your legislator, you know, talk to them in their office, talk to their staff members. On these beautiful summer days, I know they're spending a lot of time in the district right now, listening and doing, coffee hours and speaking tours. Talk to them right then and there. Go see them. They're very accessible human beings. We just need to make sure that they're making the right decision as it relates to EMS for our citizens and for our state.
9: Madden says the division needs at least $10.4 million in the next fiscal year to maintain services and programs. She says the issue comes as EMS agencies continue to face staffing shortages. The Michigan Works Adult Education Program in Berrien County is celebrating what they're calling a record-setting year. The program has recognized 52 graduates who earned GEDs, the highest total in their history. Adult Education Manager Mandy Summers says a graduation ceremony was held on Tuesday for the latest class. She added that the GED helps open opportunity.
11: it can definitely boost and improve their pay, as well as open up any opportunities for trainings, apprenticeships, going on to college.
9: Summers says the record follows the launch of a partnership with the Berrien County Jail that helps inmates work toward earning that GED.
11: We are able to go into the jail 2 times a week and have those students that are incarcerated there work on their GED. And through that program, we've had 43 participants participate in it, with 9 earning their GED and over 70 GED official tests administered there. And we're super proud of that partnership.
9: Officials say earning a GED can create new opportunities after release. Summers says Michigan Works has helped people ranging in age from 16 to 70. Area Economic Development Group Cornerstone Alliance says they're preparing for a summer of activity at Canal Commons in Benton Harbor. Organizers say the public gathering space along the shipping canal near Imogene Hall Flats will reopen for the season with a June 25th event going from 5 to 7 p.m. Cornerstone's Amy Zappel says the organization wants to showcase the space as a community destination.
12: Just as a reintroduction and a reminder that that space is there and open and available to the public.
9: She says Canal Commons will also serve as a gathering spot during the Gus Macker tournament later in June and will host recurring fitness classes, food truck rallies, and community runs throughout the summer. In the WSJM newsroom, I'm Ken Lundberg.
13: ABC News, I'm Sherry Preston. U.S. employers added a surprising 172,000 jobs to the U.S. economy in May, an unexpected jump as the Labor Department continues to show resiliency. The strong number could make it tough for the Fed to justify lowering interest rates anytime soon. That's according to University of Michigan economics professor Justin Wolfers.
14: If you're at the Fed, what you got to do is look down the track. And down the track, what you're worried about is, what is the damage coming out of Iran? What is the ongoing damage of the trade war? We've got high inflation. That's another factor pushing interest rates up. And it turns out that we're still creating jobs. So that really takes the heat out of calls for the Fed to cut rates anytime soon.
13: Iranian State TV has published a statement from the Islamic Republican Army saying that the country's Navy has launched drones and cruise missiles as warning shots at American destroyers, pushing them to withdraw from the Sea of Oman toward the Indian Ocean. President Trump traveling to Wisconsin today, planning to attend the NBA Finals next week. This is ABC News.
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18: Highs around 84 today under overcast skies with storms likely. Cloudy skies expected again tonight. Thunderstorms likely. Lows dip down to about 64. Mainly cloudy tomorrow. Chance for storms. Highs level off around 80. Right now, 75. 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I'm meteorologist Paul Trombley.
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20: 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Excuse me.
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1: Soft spot in our heart for Monaco and the Monaco Grand Prix Formula One racing there on Sunday morning, qualifying and practice before that. And on Sunday afternoon, the Firekeepers 400 in Jackson. It's a racing weekend, and we've been lucky enough to broadcast from Monaco and from the Firekeepers 400. And we're bringing it all to you today and through the weekend. And Tony Cuthbert points out, Ferrari, Forza Ferrari, are the favorites in the Monaco race. Charles Leclerc and Sir Lewis Hamilton, well, right up there tied with Kimi Antonelli, the... Is he still 19 years old? Italian. So it'll be a fun weekend. Why don't I just bet that right now, fast as I can. Can you box a trifecta? We'll ask Jim Wise at Firekeepers Casino a little bit later. We're also going to speak with Paul Gentilozzi, who spent half a century in racing, either behind the wheel or supporting racing. That will be coming up later this hour. Through the AT&T microphones, it's Michael Patrick Shields with you. Can you fix your own car? Now, I don't know about you, but I don't even change my own oil. And I guess that used to be a thing. But President Donald Trump says he had a great meeting with the heads of General Motors, Ford, and Roger Penske, who himself, of course, is a racing legend and a businessman. This is about legislation that would prohibit people from repairing their own motor vehicles. And auto officials want a bill that prohibit people from fixing their own cars. Maybe you can do it, but I sure can't. But what about legislation that would protect the owner's rights to repair your own vehicle? These are rolling computers now these days, aren't they? But car owners... Do they have a right to get in there and tinker around if they want to? Also, there are legal battles that are fighting independent auto repair shops. Sometimes the companies don't want them getting access to the onboard computer data. That makes it easier to diagnose and fix the vehicles. So there's a group like the Alliance for Auto Innovation, according to the Detroit Free Press, that says, you know, they can work with independent repair shops, but that data, who owns the data that's in the car built by, say, Ford Motor Company or General Motors? Who owns that computer? Well, you bought it, but they probably own the software. So they want you to go to a dealer, right? So that it's kind of proprietary. Ford has announced a nationwide marketing campaign to convince people who drive Fords that dealerships, not independent shops, are the best place to get your cars and trucks fixed. Donald Trump thought it was very strange. He said he'd never heard of that before. He says they gave a guy 7 years in jail because he fixed his own car, and he wants to get it all straightened away. He said he knew some guys in school who were terrible students, but they could fix an engine blindfolded. They could take a car apart blindfolded. He said they weren't good at arithmetic, but they were great. And he doesn't like the idea of them being stopped from fixing their own car or other people's cars, even if it isn't for a dealership. So anyway, the president said he had a great meeting with General Motors and Roger Penske and the head of Ford. And sure, I hadn't thought about this, really. You like to take it to a dealership? Or elsewhere. There was a man in his car in Detroit, 10:18 in the morning, crashed his vehicle on Warwick Street on the city's west side and was impaled by a pole during a car crash in Detroit. neighbors said immigration agents were quickly on the scene. But think about that. Now, that Bodie's in Lansing, they used to have a piece of a pole in that restaurant when it was the nightcap that had gone through the owner in a car crash, if I remember correctly. But anyway, it happened again recently. One vehicle was on top of another, and the 30-year-old driver was inside with a fence pole that had gone through the windshield, through his upper right torso. And the man was still breathing and conscious at the time. They were able to cut the pole, but they left a section in the man so that they could take him out and get him to the hospital, where he was listed in critical condition. Can you even imagine something horrible like that happening to you? Or someone that you care about? Michigan football has beaten out Alabama and Texas for a four-star defensive back recruit, Blake Jenkins. I wonder how much that costs. Just saying. CBS News says they are not trying to hire Joe Rogan as a 60 Minutes correspondent. That was all just gossip. Well, we don't mind gossip around here. Stirs the pot a little bit. Meta has added face recognition to smart glasses in millions of phones. You know, sometimes when you see someone and you say, who is that? Well, maybe your smart glasses will say, just like they do for politicians, you know, or royals, say, that's Tony Cuthbert. Oh, hey, Tony, so great to see you again. I guess this technology can identify people from the biometric data stored on the phone. So maybe it's not the face, maybe it's phone to phone. I don't know, but it was a smartphone that got a guy in trouble in San Antonio. A fan ran on the court during the fourth quarter of the NBA Finals on Wednesday night and tried to take a selfie with one of the Spurs players, one of their stars, Wembanyama, Victor. He got arrested and a lifetime ban from all NBA arenas. Everywhere. You're out for doing that. Right by the three-point line. Security guards got him quickly. But what got into somebody that thought they could get away with that? Where were they going to run? MPS through the AT&T microphones. Amazon has knocked off Walmart for the top spot on the Fortune 500 for the first time in 13 years. Look at that. A place like Amazon, which is a tech place, which I guess has some brick and mortar, but not brick and mortar that's typically accessible. I mean, there are some exceptions. Top 10, Amazon, Walmart, United Health Group, Apple, Alphabet, CVS Health, Berkshire Hathaway, McKesson, ExxonMobil, and Cencora. The companies combined for $21 trillion in revenue and $2.1 trillion in profits last year. Congratulations. And remember, it's not the money, it's the amount. You're listening to Michael Patrick Shields. That's me on a Firekeepers Casino Friday through the AT&T microphones. We'll talk about your money with David Hall. You're sitting on money you might not even know about. That's next.
2: Send someone now. He's going to break the glass. My car won't start.
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22: Calm down. 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
23: Two-time liberal loser John James was the only Michigan Republican to support the dangerous kill switch mandate, which, starting next year, allows the government and AI to determine when we can drive our own cars. What next, John? Kill switches is something they'd mandate in China. Barry Johnson is Michigan's conservative voice for freedom from dangerous liberal mandates and painful taxes. 4747. President Trump wrote, Barry Johnson is a brilliant businessman who has enjoyed great success. Above all, he loves our country. Vote Barry Johnson for governor.
24: I'm Barry Johnson, and I approve this message. 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

0: know you'd rather play golf today or go to one of the races, particularly the Firekeepers 400 in Jackson. And oh, there's some good golf around there, too. You could have a combined day. And next week, it'll be the Firekeepers Casino Golf Classic at the Medalist, right there across from Turkeyville, very close to the casino. So you get gaming, golf, and racing all in one. And there's some money at stake, too, next week in the Michigan PGA and Hall Financial Founders Brewing Company Michigan Open, one of the oldest golf tournaments in America, let alone in Michigan. Tony Cuthbert, the memorial is on at Muirfield Village in Columbus this week. The kingdom that Jack Nicklaus created in homage, I think, really to Augusta National. It's his version of his own Masters tournament. And remember that time on the radio when I asked Jack Nicklaus if he would say go blue, even though he was an Ohio State Buckeye?
1: Yeah.
0: He did it, too, because we were talking about his friendship with Gerald Ford, who, of course, played for the Wolverines and went on to become president, and they played together in the Bob Hope tournaments and so forth. This was Jack.
2: Oh, sure. Go blue. I always root for blue. I mean, I root for blue 11 games a year at Ohio State for 11 games a year, and hopefully they'll both come in undefeated.
0: David Hall is the founder and CEO at Hall Financial and, of course, a huge supporter of golf and the Michigan PGA and the Michigan Open. In fact, his company's name is right there on the title once again this year, and the action starts next week at Cedar River Golf Club at Shanty Creek. And by the way, sir, you too are a competitive golfer and always have been. Thank you for being here, competitive in business and competitive in golf.
3: Yeah, but I'll tell you, first of all, Jack is a bigger man than me because I just cannot say go Buckeyes. I'll tell you that right now. So I give him a lot of credit for that. But, I mean, is there, you know, I was listening to Jack's comments this week at Memorial. You know, they go to his tournament and he always has things to say. He's just, you know, very underrated in my opinion as just, I don't know. I don't even know how to describe it, but his comments about things, the way that he looks out for the greater good, everything he's always done in his whole career. He'd won golf tournaments, but he's all about family and he's all about charity. And just, I mean, he's just almost like not human, how great Jack Nicklaus is at everything that he does. And then to come on your show and say go blue just shows you how affable he can be. Just a great human being.
0: It just occurred to me when you were saying that, David Hall, that if golf had a pope, it would be Jack.
3: Yeah, there's no doubt about it. And he's just a tremendous ambassador for the game and just a role model that I think is maybe underappreciated because he's always done the right thing. I mean, there's legendary stories about him flying home the night in between rounds out on the PGA Tour to watch his kids play in high school games because they were participating and he didn't want to miss the game. I mean, like, that just doesn't exist these days. And, you know, there's so much money out there that guys are chasing. I don't blame them. But at the same time, for Jack to do that is really kind of a North Star in terms of being great at what you do and also prioritizing your family. I've always looked up to him in that way.
0: And it's not that he hasn't had his share of trials and tribulations, tragedies even in his family. He's had business failures and successes. And, you know, with the design company alone, if you took that apart from his playing career, just a major footprint all around the world for the Golden Bear. And while you and I have seen and even experienced his level of kindness, you wouldn't want to be in that icy stare if he was coming after you down the back nine. Because he could give you the stare, and I've seen that too.
3: There's no doubt about it. And then, you know, afterwards, and I know that we're just kind of getting on a tangent here, but he was the ultimate at, hey, when we're done playing, we're shaking hands, and where are you going for dinner tonight? Do you want to have dinner? I mean, that ability to transition from competitive mode right back into friendly mode is it's really something to be revered.
0: If you took his second place finishes That would be a major career for anybody. And he was a good loser, as they say, a very gracious fellow like that. So there he is. You can drive down to Columbus and get a look at him firsthand if you want. The women are playing this weekend at Riviera for the first time at the U.S. Women's Open. But it's Shanty Creek we're focused on next weekend, and or next week, Monday. It's the 109th time they've had this Michigan Open, and you're a big supporter. And you competed in it, too, didn't you?
3: Yeah, you know, it's exciting, the Hall Financial Michigan Open now, and I would have never thought that when I was playing. Two top 10 finishes for me in my career there, I'm very proud of. Never got the win, but a couple of top 10s, which was that was an exciting time in my career many years ago. And now to be, you know, the presenting sponsor of the event and the title sponsor, rather, and just to be helping out to keep the event going and make it stronger than ever. That's exciting for me, just a new chapter. You know, it's funny, as a kid, I wanted to play in it. And now as I guess I consider myself a grown up at this point, as a grown up, you know, being able to support it and make it great. So we go through these cycles of life. And so we're just excited at Hall Financial to be a part of it. And the guys in the Michigan PGA do a great job. And we'll see some great golf next week from some awesome players in the state of Michigan, both club professionals and guys that are trying to make it out on tour that are playing the mini tours. And don't forget the amateurs. You know, I love to see an amateur come through and win the event. So, you know, there'll be a lot of great golf up there, and it's exciting time of the year. Northern Michigan in June, it doesn't get any better, and they're going to have a great, great event and can't wait for it.
0: I take it those top 10s for you were at the Bear.
3: They were at the Bear, that's right. Back in the days when Scott Hebert was kind of dominating it and winning it. In fact, I got paired with him in the final round one time when he won it, and I ended up, I think, seventh or eighth. But, yeah, exciting times. And, you know, for those of us in the state of Michigan, there's so much nostalgia with the event and thinking back to those days. And now to Shanty, it's going to be a great event.
0: We'll continue with David Hall. By the way, that golf course designed by Tom Weisskopf, a Buckeye who was on the short end of the stick of Jack Nicklaus most of his career, or he would have been Jack, but is also a designer, too.
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0: 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Also, that company is a big sponsor of the Michigan Open at Shanty Creek next week. 4 rounds, one of the oldest tournaments in the country. You just got me there because I was really curious. What was it like to be in the final round with Scott Hebert, who won 6 Michigan Opens and was a hometown favorite there in Traverse City, by the way? Did you have a run at the title? Did you see a scoreboard once in a while? What was it like?
3: Well, in my mind, I did, you know, especially on the front nine, if I had a great round, but I was probably a few too many back to realistically win it. It would have been like, one of these tour players being 5 or 6 back with 11 holes to play, unlikely. And Hebert was just sort of coming into his own at that time. And, you know, people didn't really know who he was at that point because he hadn't won all these tournaments. But I just remember how much confidence he played with and how he carried himself. Really was a kind of a cool thing for me to see, because I could see, man, this guy can really play. And then finding out that he was, you know, out there on the mini tour, sort of trying to make it, and a very strong player, obviously. But yeah, I'd like to think that I had an outside chance at it, but I was never in the lead or within a couple shots. But shouting distance away to dream, and that's all we can hope for in the game of golf. And that was the fun part of it. As an amateur playing in the Michigan Open, that would have been something. And I sure had my share of successes in golf, and, you know, getting a Michigan Open done would have been great, but never quite got there. But was always kind of proud of how I could stack up against the pros back when I was playing pretty good.
0: Fantastic. 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
6: Hi, everybody. Pat Moody with another edition of Moody on the Move. 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Today's presentation of Moody on the Move is made possible by our good friends at Corwell Health in Southwest Michigan. 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And Julie, I have to tell you, the two major issues at hand are waiting too long and then trying to go cheap. So I can tell you that, you know, some people still won't pay attention, but the numbers don't lie. 90% of the folks who take time to gain help tell stories of great improvement in quality of life. And that's important because you are improving the quality of life.
7: 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They see, okay, it's not quite what I thought. 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
10: Well, it's perennial month again.
11: But I thought it was June.
10: It is. June is perennial month. 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
11: So it's probably a good thing we have like 100 varieties ready to go then, if it's all month long.
10: Exactly. 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
10: What? 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
11: Well, he's always telling me to stop screwing around and get back to work.
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0: I love Michigan's great Southwest. 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

0: Shirley Bassey sang this Bond theme. And like Roger Moore, I think she lived in Monaco, if I'm not mistaken. It's Michael Patrick Shields had the opportunity to broadcast from Monaco back in the day. That wasn't that many years ago. And also from the Firekeeper's Casino 400. We're going to talk about that in the next couple minutes. But I first just want to let you know that apparently at Francis Park yesterday on Moores River Drive, which is right next to where the governor's residence or mansion is, a woman was shot in the head. Andrew Abood lives there too, and we reached out to him. He said he heard the police cars last night, but he didn't know anything more about it. So we'll stay tuned to LSJ.com and local TV and other people who might be able to tell us more about what happened there. It's a very sad situation and a scary one too these days. As you know, we've had a number of shooting and shooting attempts around the White House. This is the governor's residence in Lansing. It's Michael Patrick Shields with you on the radio in Lansing and elsewhere. And we think of Paul Gentilozzi as one of our own here in Lansing, but he belongs to the world when it comes to motorsports. Half a century as a driver and a team owner and a race promoter and a Hall of Famer, too. And he's on our radio stage on this big race weekend for fans like me and others. Welcome back to the program, sir.
1: Hey, good morning, Michael. How are you, sir?
0: Developer in Lansing and the CEO of Gentilozzi Real Estate. And would you put us behind the wheel? You know, I've been at the track before the race, but never, of course, in a car. What's it like to run the street course at Monaco?
1: It really is the most unique of race courses in the world because it's very, very narrow. I did the Porsche Super Cup series there about 15 years ago with Porsche. And one of the support races for the Formula One weekend. And it's really like running in a closet. There's no extra room. There's no vision around the next corner. You just have to trust and learn.
0: I'm glad that you were old enough to appreciate Monaco when you raced in that race, if it was only 15 years ago. What about off the track? Was it all the glamour it seems to be?
1: Well, if you're inside the club, If you're part of the event, then it's pretty special because you have access. If you're just a spectator, certainly it's exciting. Certainly there's a lot of Hollywood kind of people to see and a lot of European celebrities. People from around the world come to this event. It has more glamour probably than any other Formula One event on the schedule, and it has more complexity because the pits are very crowded. Getting between viewing locations on the track is not easy at all.
0: I can only imagine, because even when there isn't a race going on there, I mean, it's built into the side of a mountain. It's the second smallest principality in the world, and to have the track running through there. But for those of us watching on television and now with the ability of drones, et cetera, it is true eye candy right there on the Mediterranean.
1: Well, watching it on television is really the best spot. Second best spot is being in the harbor on a boat backed up to the racetrack. Now, you're limited there, but you have everything on the boat. That's what we did. And so you have meals and drinks, vision, and you just have to get from there to the competition area. But if you stay in the South Harbor, then you're very close to the pits. You can see everything, and you don't have the mass of people to walk through.
0: How did you do through the Fairmont hairpin?
1: It is the slowest corner anywhere in racing, and the biggest drop topographically. You just throw it in and hope nobody hits you, and then you get on the gas as soon as possible because it's downhill constantly. I mean, and it's downhill. It's five or six stories from the beginning of the turn till the right-hander at the end.
0: Did you roll into Jimmy's at night and say, yep, I'm a racer, because I would have wanted to do that?
1: No, you look like a wanker if you do that. The last thing you do if you're going to Jimmy's is wear your team shirt. And you have to imagine there's hundreds of thousands of people there. There's these two great big burly guys at the door deciding whether you get in or not. What you'd want to do is wear your credential so that they know you're part of a team, and then you'll get in.
0: Okay. And you'll get out with a giant bill, that's for sure. And but maybe a couple of decent-looking birds on each arm. That isn't too bad either. To change gears, pardon the pun, Firekeepers 400 at MIS, which just extended, so they're going to be around for a long time. What's it like to be behind the wheel of a completely different type of racing?
1: Well, the NASCAR thing is completely a different world. And MIS, people don't realize at MIS, which is a mile-and-a-half track, speed entry at the corner is above 180 miles an hour. And low speed is in the 160-mile-an-hour range. And it is extremely fast, extremely scary. And the current cars have all equal aerodynamics. So the pack of 8, 10, 12, 20 cars is what always causes the wreck.
0: If you're not rubbing, you're not racing. Isn't that what they say?
1: Well, if you start rubbing in those cars at MIS, it goes from rubbing to crashing real quick.
0: Were you in a crash ever?
1: I was in a testing crash there, trying to learn that racetrack. And the interesting thing about a crash in NASCAR is that if you get in a crash at a track like MIS, from the time you lose the car, let's say it oversteers, the back end comes around, you think you can start to count 1, 2, 3. Because it takes 4 to 5 seconds to actually hit the wall, and you think, oh, I made it. I'm not going to crash. And then the crash comes.
0: Mm. Then you wonder where you are, probably, huh?
1: Yeah, well, what you wonder is how mad the team owner is going to be because you just wrecked his car real bad.
0: How would you describe the difference between Monaco and Jackson?
1: Oh, it's a little bit like a Schlitz beer and a really good champagne.
0: Okay. What a life you've lived and continue to live, and I thank you for humoring us and sharing it with us, because it is a fun weekend. I know they moved the date of Monaco now, and so it's morning in Monaco and Jackson in the afternoon for Firekeepers, and I know you wish you could be at both of them.
1: Well, the global conflicts for time now are much more intense than they used to be. You know, you have the 24-hour of Le Mans race. You have the Indianapolis 500 race. You have Monaco. You have MIS. All of it competing for the same daylight and television time. Mm.
0: And, of course, we just got off a street course race in Detroit. He has raced at Le Mans and Daytona, and as you just heard, Monaco and Jackson, too. He is the great race car driver and Hall of Famer and developer who's changing the face of Lansing, Paul Gentilozzi with Michael Patrick Shields. Thank you, sir. Enjoy the weekend. And Jim Wise, in fact, from Firekeepers Casino is next with an announcement.
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0: 5. You've got to be kidding me. It's Michael Patrick Shields, and we've been celebrating racing all week. The Firekeepers Casino 400 at Jackson, and we've got some Michigan players, racers is what I should say, to root for this weekend. Of course, Brad Keselowski, the Rochester, Michigan native, is one of them. Eric Jones and Carson Hocavar, I guess, from Byron and Portage, respectively, have starts. No victories, though, but maybe this will be the first time. Paul Gentilozzi was just with us, the Hall of Fame racer, and he talked about what it's like to go around the track in Jackson and also been racing on the track in Monaco. So it's a big weekend. Think about that, Jim Wise, at Firekeepers Casino, the Firekeepers Casino 400 and the Monaco Grand Prix, two of the greatest casinos in the world racing on the same weekend.
1: Absolutely, only the best, and cars at MIS will be stopping that 200 mile per hour mark. So 55 is just above the pit road speed, I believe. I think, which is 45, and then you kind of roll on from there. So they'll be doing some great speeds, and our defending champion and a guy who will be a NASCAR Hall of Famer for sure, Denny Hamlin. He also won last week's race, by the way, so he's not only the defending Firekeepers champion, he's last week's defending champion. He's going to be live at Firekeepers Casino. I'll be with him tomorrow from 12:15 to 1:45 for an autograph session. So that is free. You must be 21 years of age or older. It is in the casino, and we will loop those people all the way around the casino because there's usually a gigantic turnout for these events. Last year was Tyler Reddick, and we've had Joey Logano and people like that in the past. So big turnout, completely free, must be 21 or older. Two items, kind of a limit, so you can't bring in, 72 different things. But, it's amazing, MPS, how the fans of these drivers, every time the driver's car changes, they run out and buy a not cheap model of the car itself to have to support their driver. So they will bring those cars in. We've had people bring in fenders off an actual race car. We've had people bring in tires that, they got a letter of authenticity that this was on the car that so-and-so drove on a certain race, and they want to get that signed. So 12:15 to 1:45 tomorrow, and if you can't get to MIS, then why don't you head to Dacey's Tap House on Sunday, because you can watch the race. It'll be a beautiful place to watch it, giant 4K screens. If you're so inclined, you can wager on it, and you can enjoy a terrific meal, some tacos, pizza, burgers, et cetera, and enjoy the race, which starts at 3 o'clock. And thankfully, it appears to be, at this point, really good weather for the Firekeepers Casino 400. So we're excited for a nice, clean, beautifully sunny day and a great 200 laps, and we'll see where we go from there.
0: Well, we know where you're going from there because we hear you have some news about a contract extension.
1: Yeah, we love this race. This is the 11th year for the Firekeepers Casino 400, and we were associated as a sponsor on lower levels before that. And we just announced that we're extending on a new multiple-year contract with Michigan International Speedway. There's only one NASCAR race in Michigan, and we're proud to put our name atop it and make sure for our part that we do everything we can to keep NASCAR racing live and in Michigan and the Irish Hills there at Michigan International Speedway. So we're thrilled to partner with them. Joe Fowler and his team just do an amazing job, a great service job, kind of like the kind you get at Firekeepers. So we're thrilled to work with them and keep our name atop this race and keep this race in Michigan for years to come.
0: Let me get this straight. You got the defending champ who won last week at Nashville, Denny Hamlin, coming in for an hour and a half on Saturday at 12:15. This is at Dacey's Sportsbook. So even if there is a line, you got 50 televisions to keep you company while you wait, watching sports from all around the world, and the ability to bet right on your smartphone if you want to. If you're stuck in line and you still want a little bit of action, you can do that with the app, and it doesn't cost a penny?
1: Not a penny. And if you have your phone, which, of course, every human on the face of the earth has at least one on them at any point in time, we'll grab that and take your picture. We also have a photographer there. If for some reason you don't have a phone, So we're going to make sure that's a great experience. If you don't have an item to autograph, we will have photo cards that he will sign right there for you.
0: Wow, you thought of everything. And you're going to be right there by his side the whole time in case Denny Hamlin needs anything?
1: Yeah, you know, you need something major like a bottle of water, a towel or something. Yes, that'll be my role because my staff is doing great work out in Fan Plaza at Michigan International Speedway tomorrow. So if you're at the track and you can't get there, go say hi to the Fire Keepers team in Fan Plaza at Michigan Speedway.
0: And the race, of course, is Sunday afternoon. But what sort of anecdotes would you have? Because you've been with racers like this before. People get very, very excited, I would think, when they finally get to the front of the line. And by the way, where should they queue up and what time would be a reasonable time if you want to get there early and start the line?
1: Oh, you know, you don't have to be there at crack of dawn or anything. We're going to get everybody through. We kind of make this a pretty, you know, prompt process because we want to give everybody a chance. So if you got a 10-minute story about your great uncle and somebody else, that's probably not the time and place for it. But we do want to try to keep that moving. You know, you get there a half an hour in advance, that's fine. You want to come a little earlier and go to Cafe or Daisy's and grab a meal, go right ahead and do that as well.

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1: Number, same number on roulette like six times in a row than somebody doing that, trust me.
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2: 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And Enbridge Energy for their updates on the Line 5 pipelines and the Great Lakes Tunnel, 200 feet below in the Straits of Mackinac. The Straits of Hormuz are in the news every day. And Tony Cuthbert has an update on the Tigers and a shakeup, maybe, at the Red Wings.
6: No, it's not a maybe. I would almost guarantee it's going to happen. When you have a player that is demanding a trade, what do you can't put him on the ice next season. He has a full no-trade clause. Of course, I'm speaking of the captain, Dylan Larkin. This broke yesterday. Kind of took the hockey world by storm. He's been with the team for 11 years. He grew up in the state. He played for the Michigan Wolverines. And now he needs to get out of here, apparently.
2: Don't you think some money might make that problem go away?
6: No, I don't. I just think that he's come to the point in his career where he realizes that it's just not going to happen with this team. They're going back into a rebuild, as they are the they have the longest drought in the National Hockey League in terms of just making playoffs.
2: Is it a Matthew Stafford-style situation, then?
6: It could be, and I mean, you could bring up that point. Dylan Larkin's going to get traded for something. I wouldn't imagine it's going to be a top-tier player because it's going to be limited on where he goes because he basically gets to pick his team. But if you think about the Stafford trade, I mean, when Matthew Stafford, the face of the franchise, was traded to Los Angeles, and in return, we got a guy that nobody wanted.

0: In Jared Goff, it was just a placeholder. And look at him now. I mean, he led the team to the playoffs multiple years, some success. Could he bring a title? We'll see on all of that one. Last night in the Stanley Cup Final, it was the Hurricanes over the Golden Knights, 4-3 in overtime. The New York Knicks at the San Antonio Spurs tonight, 8:30 on that one. The Tigers back home. It's a rematch from the playoffs last year. They're bringing in the Seattle Mariners. Framber Valdez on the mound. The Cubs over the Athletics 7-6 last night. They open a series this weekend in Chicago against the Giants. The Snakes over the Dodgers 3-2. And now it's the Angels invading Los Angeles in the Dodgers variety, of course. So it will be a home game for the Dodgers. And that's brought to you by Dean Transportation.
1: 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We try to get it all in just under the wire here.
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10: I'm Ken Lundberg. The Berrien County Road Department will begin a major reconstruction project on Red Arrow Highway between Bridgman and Stevensville. It starts on Monday. Road Department Engineer Marco Tomasi says the work will include rebuilding the highway between the Cook Nuclear Power Plant area and the Stevensville Village limits, along with construction of a new 10-foot non-motorized path from near Haymarket Brewery to Pete's Cider Social. When complete, Red Arrow Highway will feature one lane of traffic in each direction with a center turn lane. Tomasi says the project is intended to improve safety by providing cyclists with a dedicated path instead of having to ride in traffic.
11: Because it gets cyclists out of the road. The roads weren't designed for cyclists. Some of them have very small shoulders, so we have cyclists in the roadway. Vehicles are traveling very close to them. This will physically separate them from the motorists, so they don't have to worry about getting clipped by a side view mirror. They're off to the side.
10: He adds the traffic signal at the Cook plant will be replaced with a modern system.
11: The smart grid system, which is an intelligent design, uses video analytics. The camera reads what is out there, identifies it, and then adjusts the timing accordingly so that we can more efficiently move vehicles through, but also not have people sitting at red lights with no other traffic coming.
10: Tomasi says the $4.5 million project is focused on improving safety, noting that a grant is covering 80% of the pedestrian path costs. Traffic restrictions begin Monday, and roadway work must be complete by September 1 before the Cook plant's next refueling outage. The Michigan State House has approved legislation from State Representative Brad Paquette that would prohibit certain gender transition medical treatments for minors. Paquette told lawmakers this week that the bill is intended to prevent children from experiencing permanent effects from medical procedures and treatments.
12: Puberty-blocking drugs, cross-sex hormones, and surgeries have been maiming the most vulnerable young people among us for years in this state.
10: Paquette also argued there's not been sufficient research into the long-term effects of the treatments on children.
12: Sex-rejecting procedures risk immense harm to vulnerable youth physically, psychologically, and spiritually.
10: The proposal will also allow individuals who receive prohibited treatments as minors to pursue legal action once they reach adulthood. The bill passed the House by a vote of 57 to 48. It still must be considered by the Senate. Area Congressman Tim Walberg is praising House passage of legislation aimed at reducing fraud in federal child care assistance programs. Walberg says the Stop Child Care Scams Act would require states to improve fraud tracking and reporting, conduct more audits, strengthen communication between agencies, and address excessive improper payments. The package includes eight separate bills that Walberg says are designed to ensure assistance reaches families who need it. In the WSJM newsroom, I'm Ken Lundberg.
7: ABC News, I'm Sherry Preston. A better-than-expected jobs report out today. There were almost double the number of people hired in the month of May than had been forecast. It's a continuation of the place we've been in for a while now, says University of Michigan economics professor Justin Wolfers.
13: We're currently in what people are calling a low-hire, low-fire labor market. No one's losing their job. That's good news. But what that means is there's no new job openings for college graduates to go into. And so young folks right now are finding a little harder than most.
7: He adds this strong report should make people stop talking about a recession. It also lowers the chances the feds will cut interest rates anytime soon. The Senate debating all night long and then just before dawn.
14: In this vote, the yeas are 52, the nays are 47. This bill, as amended, is passed.
7: Passing that $70 billion funding bill for immigration enforcement, it did not include an amendment for getting rid of President Trump's anti-weaponization fund. This is ABC News.
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18: Thunderstorms likely this afternoon. Otherwise, cloudy skies expected. Daytime highs approaching 84. Cloudy skies expected again tonight. Thunderstorms likely. Lows dip down to about 64. Cloudy skies with a few peaks of sun tomorrow. Chance of thunderstorms. Highs level off around 80. Temperatures a bit above average Sunday and Monday with highs in the low 80s. Thunderstorms likely Monday. Currently 73. That's your updated forecast. I'm meteorologist Paul Trombley.
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19: Now in the shadow of the Capitol Dome in Lansing, he's heard from the beaches of Lake Michigan to the halls of power and behind closed doors. Here's Michigan's Michael Patrick Shields.
20: 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I barbecue with this dude. 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
1: I don't know if the governor grilled a steak while she was in Kalamazoo, but she was in Kalamazoo, where we're heard on WKZO, yesterday to sign an executive order to reestablish Michigan's Gun Violence Protection Task Force. Thursday, the governor was there, and thank you very much for that. The order lays out an approach to recommendations given by the task force in their final report, according to the governor's office, and she said this is a community that's been taking this very seriously and making great strides. And she said, I think it shows what's possible when we stay focused on what we can do to keep people safe. Radio stations across the state of Michigan, including WKZO and Lansing, Grand Rapids, Petoskey, Northern Michigan, the Great Southwest, St. Joe, Benton Harbor, Muskegon, Big Rapids, and, of course, the capital of Lansing. It's Michael Patrick Shields with you from the end of the road at the top of the world with a tale well calculated to keep you in suspense. Politics is our family business and medias dot virtus. The truth is in the middle, and we try to leave out the boring parts. Governor Whitmer also getting some criticism online for taking part in the groundbreaking of a huge new artificial intelligence data center. That was in Washtenaw County this week. She says it's understandable. People are concerned about AI and the impact of data centers on the environment and people's jobs, too. She countered that developers have pledged to use union labor for the construction, and they're going to have a closed-loop water system and have provisions to prevent the project from increasing utility costs. They take a lot of power, apparently. She says the project is holding high pure Michigan standards, and the project will have $300 million benefit to the nearby DTE Energy customers, and it'll be a model for other states. And while that was going on, the other side of the coin, State Senator Jim Runstad, who is also chair of the Michigan Republican Party, wears two hats and had a really fancy-looking hat on the porch at Mackinac Island at the policy conference. He's proposing a one-year moratorium on all the data centers in Michigan. Wants to give the lawmakers and the business leaders time to better understand the impact of these centers. So he introduced three bills. This was with Republican Senator Ruth Johnson, who used to be Secretary of State. They're co-sponsoring the bills and having a pause. Let's gather some data on these potential utility rate hikes and environmental harms and other consequences. He's concerned, too, about the loss of farmland from these data center projects that take up lots and lots of space. Do you celebrate it? Do you fear it? Do you embrace it? Do you push it away? These are questions all being asked. It's Michael Patrick Shields with you. It isn't farmland, but it is in Jackson. The NASCAR Cup Series resumes on Sunday. Firekeepers Casino 400 at Michigan International Speedway. Denny Hamlin is trying to build on his Cracker Barrel 400 win at Nashville last weekend. And the driver of the number 11 car trails Tyler Reddick for first place in the standings. We'll talk with Jim Wise a little bit later from Firekeepers Casino about how you can best enjoy that race. And, of course, the Formula One race is in Monaco, the Monaco Grand Prix, the most famous street race of all, this weekend with, as Tony Cuthbert pointed out, practice while we're on the air this morning, qualifying on Saturday and the race on Sunday. And I don't know if this is a good one to bet at Dacy Sportsbook, unless you can figure out a perfecta or a trifecta, because if the person who wins the qualifying is pretty much a guarantee without some sort of accident that they'll win the race, there's very difficult passing situations there in Monaco. And we've been very, very lucky to have been to Monaco a few times and broadcast right there from the Hotel Paris, the Bar American, which is right next to where the track turns, next to Casino di Monte Carlo, which featured in all those 007 movies. And on one of those trips, we got to meet Prince Albert of Monaco. hand in hand, shaking hands at the Sand Devote Festival right there in tuxedos and all. What a trip that was, and what a memory that was. And it's kind of fun if you fly into the Côte d'Azur airport there in Nice. You can go by car 35 miles over into Monaco, into the Principality. Or you can just take a helicopter in 7 minutes. Was lucky enough to do that a couple of times. But, anyway, that's racing weekend in Monaco and Jackson. Two cities that couldn't be more different if they wanted to be. It's Michael Patrick Shields with you. Another big event going on this weekend. Well, two of them. The Women's U.S. Open is at Riviera Country Club, right down the street from where I speak to you this morning. It's the first time the women have ever competed at Riviera. And in Columbus, you can go to Jack Nicklaus's tournament. And there's a guarantee you'll see him. He's around all over the place. The Memorial at Muirfield Village. And on Tuesday, a reporter from Toledo asked Jack Nicklaus, 18-time major champion winner, the greatest of all time, hey, how about the Inverness Club in Toledo being awarded the 2045 U.S. Open? Nicklaus said, 2045? I hope you have a nice event. And everybody was laughing. You know, he's whistling past the graveyard there. But if he were around at the 2045 U.S. Open, he'd be 105 years old. And it's not out of possibility, but Nicklaus knows. Oh, the odds aren't in his favor. I hope he lives forever, and I hope you live forever, too. Unfortunately, it doesn't go that way, and it's especially sad now for retired Muskegon Township Fire Department Captain Brian Fetke. He died just days after leaving the job. 30-year career, he retired on Monday from the Muskegon Township Fire Department, and then there has been an announcement he has passed away. So, God rest his soul. Comfort his family, and thank you for your service here in Muskegon, where we're heard on WKBZ. It's Michael Patrick Shields through the AT&T microphones. The Lord has given me a well-instructed tongue to know the word that sustains the weary. He wakens me morning by morning, and we wake up together this morning, or if you're listening in the afternoon or evening, we are with you on a Firekeepers Casino Friday through the AT&T microphones.

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1: How about the Midwesterner, a publication that put out a story that Jocelyn Benson, the current Secretary of State and Democrat nominee likely for governor, was walking around Mackinac with a $34,000 Hermes handbag. Well, I guess it's not out of the question, but, you know, this publication said, when affordability is the rage, did Jocelyn Benson really have a $34,995 Hermes handbag at Mackinac? Jocelyn Benson's campaign responded, this is a $60 bag from a small business on Mackinac Island. If y'all want to be considered real journalists, try reaching out for comment before publishing a story based on a random person's guesswork. Nothing but the best for Jocelyn Benson, the $60 Mackinac Island handbag, not the $39,000 Hermes.

0: for me.
1: Secretary Benson's stump speech, which you will not have heard in the debate yesterday that was staged in Detroit on television with Chris Swanson, her primary opponent, because she decided not to participate in the primary debate. The campaign said they've done plenty of other appearances at this and that and whatever, but this was the only one, I guess, that was going to be televised. And when you got a big lead like she does and just a month and a half or two to go, maybe you say, I don't really need the debate. I don't have anything to gain from it. Maybe that's the way you play it. What does Jocelyn Benson's stump speech sound like? You might as well get used to it, perhaps. She'll probably be the nominee. And if you can keep track of all this, well, you're a better man than I.
2: My job as governor will be to show up for you when you need it, to save you time, to save you money, and to fight with you for fairness in the workplace and everywhere else. But I just want to end by recognizing in this moment, a lot of folks are hurting and struggling in this state. I know you see it every day, struggling to make ends meet, seeing the cost of everything from health care to gas to energy, everything's going up while wages stay stagnant or go down or jobs go away. That is unacceptable. My central job and responsibility as governor will be to change that so that we're driving down costs, streamlining how government works to do that, but also fighting for fair wages, stronger wages, to rebuild our middle class and protect the safety of your communities. And the other thing I want to just end with is to say that I cannot do this alone. So I'm ready to fight with you to see that wave come through this state and show the nation what we stand for. Pro-union, pro-labor, pro-worker policies that protect your pocketbook, drive down costs, and increase your wages. That's my job. I'm ready to do it. I'm ready to fight with you to win. Are you ready to do that with me? All right, let's get it done.
1: Save money, fairness in the workplace. She knows you're hurting. She feels your pain. Price of gas and wages going down and health care and job loss and streamlining government and rebuild the middle class. Safety, she'll fight. And labor. Boom. Okay, there you go. MPS with you through the AT&T microphones. There is a lot of hatred for Donald Trump that is exhibited here, there, and everywhere, and even outside of America, where Richard Gere, I think was in France, the actor was, and went on a rant about the president.
3: World out there. But at the same time, we have to notice the world. We're living in the darkest moment that I've experienced on this planet. Whoever thought America could turn like this? Whoever thought that a maniac like this would be president of the United States and dismantle... This is something for us to really communicate. Dismantle all the good things. How is this even possible? Because we went to sleep. We went to sleep. Wait. We went to sleep. We didn't care. We didn't vote. We didn't really listen. But you see how quickly our world can be taken from us if we fall asleep. And we have to see the cues. This dictatorship of the monsters, how quickly it happens. We have to be vigilant.
1: Richard Gere's stump speech about a maniac running the United States, which is a dark place now. Are those things true? 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Produced by Tony Cuthbert and the orchestra. That maniac said he's willing to meet Iran's supreme leader if it's to make a deal. President Donald Trump said he would be, quote, honored to meet the Iranian supreme leader, Ayatollah Khamenei. This Ayatollah was named the leader after his father was killed on the first day of the war with Iran, or military operation, or whatever you want to call it. That would be interesting to see the two of them sitting together there, wouldn't it? Meanwhile, the $60 million UFC made-for-TV White House fight on his birthday is set to go. Dana White, the CEO of the Mixed Martial Arts promotion, said it's an unprecedented spectacle and will deliver new fans and millions of eyeballs to Paramount Plus for UFC. They have a fighting cage set up on the South Lawn and a big structure with lighting and everything and big screen TVs and all that stuff. So from the Easter egg roll to the T-ball games, we're going to have a bruising fight right on the lawn coming up next week, I think. Stay right there. We'll be right here. It's Michael Patrick Shields on a Firekeeper's Casino Friday through the AT&T microphones.
0: Hey, Max, you look absolutely dashing in that purple tie. Ready to harness the world?
4: You bet, Daisy. I'm ready as I'll ever be. And might I say, your purple tie really pops with your vest.
0: Thanks. I almost went with a cape, but didn't want to come across as pretentious.
4: Nonsense. Anyone in our line of work should rock a cape.
0: You might be onto something, Max.
4: Phew. So here we go. First day on the job. You've got this, right?
0: Right. Don't forget, we both graduated from Dogs, Inc. with honors.
4: Which means I can guide my human around a busy city with ease.
0: And I can give my human a restful night.
4: I hope my human is kind and loving.
0: And I hope mine likes wet kisses and zoomies.
4: Ready to make a difference?
0: Born ready. Let's go.
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9: 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We recognize the critical role that health insurance plays, and that's why we've been talking about affordability and everything that we need to do and lead to make sure that we're reforming the system.
1: Andy Hetzel talks to us about affordability, too. He's the Vice President of Corporate Communications at Blue Cross Blue Shield of Michigan, and he taught us about biosimilars.
10: The top five brand name specialty drugs, they accounted for more than $90 billion in U.S. sales in 2024. And with those price tags, you can get an understanding of just the cost pressures that those kind of drugs coming to market put on downstream health insurance costs. And so at Blue Cross, we're taking a strategic approach to making sure that these drugs are available for our members who need them to manage these very severe health conditions, but that also we try our best to manage the cost of these drugs as they hit the market.
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1: 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I'm Michael Patrick Shields on News Talk Sports 94.9 WSJM.

0: don't think anybody anticipated in the foreign affairs circle so much would be happening in such a short amount of time. It's Michael Patrick Shields with you. Our Secretary of State, Marco Rubio, the former senator from Florida, repeated the Trump administration's claim that the war with Iran has concluded. This is while allies in Kuwait and Bahrain are reeling from drone attacks. Even the airport there in Kuwait City, the only international airport they have, was struck, killing a civilian and injuring others. And the terminals were on fire. There was a big hole in the roof. And the International Atomic Energy Agency says the war has created new nuclear dilemmas that didn't exist before. So where are we and what do we do now? Marco Rubio, Cuban-American, also is dealing, as we understand it, with the nation that's 90 miles to our south. And Dr. Dolce Serez is with us, Assistant Director of Florida International University's Academy for International Disaster Preparedness. Thank you for being on the other end of our line, Kabola, and welcome to the program.
1: Thank you for inviting me. It's wonderful to hear you.
0: Thank you. Your name means sweet. Things are not very sweet in Cuba right now at all, are they?
1: No, they're not. They're very difficult for a Cuban that are 45 minutes away from Miami, where FIU is stationed. It's very hard to see the images, and it's more difficult to know that there is no end in sight to what's going on in Cuba.
0: I get messages from friends that I have there. I hear reports that there's no power and water for 20 hours or more. And now Cuba, as I understand it, has suspended all MasterCard and Visa usage for non-Americans, meaning that really, does that mean that any foreigners living on the island are probably going to have to leave?
1: Yes, they're truly trying to pin down tourism. They know that tourism has been Cuba's number one lifeline when it comes to monetary and any sort of, income that the country has had. It's been very difficult for them, even though they've tried to transition to new economical models. Right now, tourism was their number one. And it's been really, really affected. So taking this away is just one more modality in which nobody's going to want to visit the island, and they know that. It's a very, very, very difficult situation for them in that sense.
0: This is what, I guess, was anticipated decades ago when the United States decided to, use the embargo or blockade, if you want to call it that, to squeeze the people so badly that they would turn on their own government. And that was the scheme, right? Gruesome though it appears?
1: It is, but in one sense, the Cuban government has been a mastermind when it comes to telling the story. So every morning when Cubans awake and they have no food and they have no electricity and they have no water, who is to blame but the United States and their embargo? That's been the storytelling since day one for them. It has been very easy to sell. And they say, if you don't have water, if you don't have the basic necessities, if you don't have bread, if you don't have Cuban coffee, it is not our fault. It is the United States' fault.
0: What is the best case scenario going forward?
1: So I tell everyone, from the many years I've been able to travel to the island, it's the culture's resiliency, which means it's their way to adapt. So if there's no water, Cubans will not give up. Cubans on the island will find somewhere or another, but they will resolve. And that resiliency really is in the heart of the Cuban. So every single time that they wake up and they have one more obstacle, they will try to find a way around it, aside from the government, aside from the restrictions. And they've seen that because their dependency has always been on some foreign actor, for example, Russia or the Soviet Union. Then it was Venezuela. Then it was tourism. Whatever factor it is, whenever it crumbles, the Cubans find a way to find a path out. But the situation, again, is going to continue with extreme pressure points. And what that means is that the common Cuban is the one that's going to be affected the most.
0: Sadly. There's the talk of this $100 million aid offer that was going to be distributed somehow through the church, maybe?
1: Yes. I just wrote a recent article, and it was really a reflection from so many years of working with the faith-based network, whether it was the Catholic Church or the Protestants. They really have been one of the lifeline avenues, especially to the common Cuban, and they have such great levels of expertise. They have had been doing open kitchens since I can remember being on the island. They're so effective. They are the Chick-fil-A of Cuba, to be honest with you. They could run logistics like no other outside avenue outside of the government. So this offer of $100 million to them is really an indication that help will be given to the individuals in Cuba who are suffering the most.
0: What happens to Raul Castro, and what is popular opinion in Cuba about him and the family now?
1: That is a great question. One of the things that really shocked...
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0: What happens to Raul Castro, and what is popular opinion in Cuba about him and the family now?
1: That is a great question. One of the things that really shocked me growing up in Miami, but finally, you know, reaching the island and the many visits, was that they were able to classify Raul Castro at that time with the generation of Che Guevara's, with Fidel Castro. They really kind of embedded them in some sort of historical figure. So they were experts when it comes to creating a transition within the Communist Party that allowed Raul Castro, Fidel Castro, to be removed from the structure without affecting what you would call the Communist Party's dynasty. So their perception has always been that it's a person who was in power, was part of the revolution, but no longer is in power. The power has always been given now to the new president, which was handpicked, Cuban President Miguel Díaz-Canel. So having this indictment, which if no one has heard, he's been indicted by the United States government for a crime that he committed, and we're trying to extradite him. But again, he's 94 years old. So as much as we want to see justice, there's not an understanding of his lifeline. We don't know if he may die tomorrow, if he may die in 5 years. And that brings the question of, you know, this is something to bring to peace to the South Florida community of Cuban Americans. But overall, the impact in Cuba, based on my experience, is not going to be as drastic as we expect it to be.
0: Could the Cuban military defend against some sort of UN peacekeeping organization or even the United States coming in directly to help the people?
1: The military is one of the strongest structures within Cuba. So, yes, anything that calls to their attention. And right now they're at the full front saying that they're going to be attacked at any moment. So they're having that marketing strategy. The military is embedded in every single way of a community lifeline. For those that are not familiar with it, they obligate very much like North Korea. They obligate all of their generations to serve 2 years.
0: Well, isn't that the real blockade, stopping help from coming? Dr. Dulce Suarez, gracias. Have you ever wondered why health insurance costs seem to keep going up? I was doing some research online and I stumbled upon some surprising information on Blue Cross Blue Shield of Michigan's website, miBlueDaily.com/affordability. I was surprised to learn that the cost Blue Cross pays for prescription drugs rose by a staggering 15% last year. 15%! That's 5 times higher than inflation. It's no wonder healthcare costs are a concern for so many of us. 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You'll be glad you did. It's eye-opening.

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0: pennies from heaven. It's dollars that go to the school aid fund because of the Michigan lottery. In fact, over $30 billion since 1972, and you're talking to a guy with fuzzy math. It's over $1 billion a year these days because you and I play the Michigan Lottery at your Michigan Lottery retailer at Meijer, perhaps, or through the Michigan Lottery app, or at MichiganLottery.com. Pennies from heaven are going away, and you won't have them in the little dishes at the gas station anymore to try to make change, round things up, round things down. You won't have them in your coin purse anymore, jingling around. Jeff Irwin, the state senator, the Democrat from Ann Arbor, where on a certain Saturday, every probably seven times a fall, you could drive down past Michigan Stadium and hear this song, Mr. Brightside, tends to look on the bright side. Maybe Mr. Brightside in his title, state senator, is, and he was among those yesterday who voted unanimously to allow the people of Mackinac Island to vote on what the ferries can charge and the additional fees and so forth to get back and forth to the island. Thank you for being here, Senator.
1: Thanks for having me. Good morning.
0: Was that an easy decision on the island ferry situation yesterday?
1: Well, it was for me. You know, anytime you have a natural and functional monopoly like that, you know, there used to be competition up there with the ferry service, but there hasn't been for a long time. Those kinds of situations, that's where I think government does need to step in and say, look, we need to have rules to protect consumers against monopolies.
0: Will there be any sort of guardrails or considerations within the ability of the island to affect the what the ferries can charge?
1: Well, I think there are certain practical guardrails that they're going to have to work out with the provider. I can't take any further than that.
0: I was talking about the pennies a minute ago, and the pennies are going away, and you said, let's think practically about what this means to the people of Michigan when they want to buy something. Maybe they will not be paying any cash at all in the near future, but maybe they will. So you have an idea, and I understand it's sort of unprecedented in the nation.
1: Well, there are some other states who are already starting to take action on this. And look, there's a lot of pennies out there. So, you know, folks are still going to have them in their basement and whatnot. But now that the federal government has decided to stop printing them, stop minting them, you know, businesses that need to go and acquire pennies to make change aren't going to be able to do that. And eventually we're going to have less and less pennies in circulation. And what I've already started to see in my community is that some retailers are already starting to round their transactions. Sometimes they're rounding up, sometimes they're rounding down, and sometimes they're rounding to the nearest 5 cents. And it struck me that for tax purposes, just to make it clear, you know, what is owed, so there aren't any arguments, and to the benefit of consumers, let's make sure retailers aren't rounding up. And in fact, let's just set a policy that says, to the benefit of consumers, they got to round down during cash transactions.
0: Oh, I take your point, because they could say, well, it's $2.48. Let's call it $2.50, huh?
1: Exactly. Or they could say it's $2.41. Let's call it $2.45. And, you know, I've already heard from some constituents who are really frustrated that retailers are rounding up on them. And sometimes they're frustrated that they're rounding up to that nearest five, but some retailers are just rounding up even if it's not to the nearest five. So anyway, I think there should be some sort of rule for this. Make it clear to everybody who's a retailer and to consumers what's to be expected. And I really think that we need to try to protect cash transactions. I'm frustrated for reasons that maybe we don't want to get into this morning about how so many of our transactions have moved to electronic means and how that just sucks so much money out of our community every day.
0: How does it do that?
1: Well, the transaction fees. Those transaction fees add up. If you're paying 1, 2, 3% on every transaction and sending that money away from that small business or away from that local business and to wherever the credit card company is, you know, that's a loss to the community. And when you, even a small amount, even a portion of a percent, when you rinse and repeat that through the economy, it drags a lot of money out of our local economies.
0: Geez, I can remember hearing this cashless society thing decades ago and saying, oh, that'll never happen. But it's just about here. And it is amazing to me, particularly young people, they'll walk out of the house without a penny on them, for that matter, or a dime or a nickel or a dollar.
1: Yeah, well, I consider myself a cash evangelist for various reasons. And one of them, the most important one, is how I'm seeing millions of dollars sucked out of my community every day because folks want that convenience of being able to swipe a credit card. And look, I get it, and they draw you in with these rewards and everything. Mm. But all of that just means that the businesses have to price their goods at a higher rate to make up for that transaction cost. So, you know, cash has some value in our economy. I'd like to protect that. But also, look, in Lansing right now, we're struggling to agree on important issues. You know, I've got proposals to, hold corporate polluters accountable, to lower car insurance rates. You know, those are proposals that, you know, Democrats, Republicans are struggling to agree on. So I like to also talk about some of these things that, you know, might seem small, but maybe there's an opportunity for some agreement here to protect consumers, give some clarity, because, you know, this penny crunch isn't upon us yet, but more and more businesses, I think, are going to start realizing that, you know, they don't have access to this change, and they need to develop a policy around how do they treat these cash transactions when they arrive at an uneven number.
0: Well, in for a penny, in for a pound, as they say. Tony Cuthbert, can you spend cash at the concessions in Michigan Stadium?
2: I'm pretty sure. I hope so. You gotta. Come on.
0: A lot of stadiums don't do that. It's completely cashless, and it kind of started during the pandemic, too. But I think it's also a way to monitor whether, you know, employees are pocketing a little bit here and there or whatever, and they just have control of us, more and more control of us. Just quick, Senator Irwin, do you think the nickel is next?
1: I hope not. I think this penny decision was driven by the fact that a penny isn't worth what it used to be, and inflation has started to, really eat up the value of it, right? And so I hope that we don't have to have that discussion.
0: Well, you can get the $250 bill for what? That's a lot of pennies. Jeff Irwin, Democrat State Senator from Ann Arbor. Thank you.
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2: Jack Nicklaus has done a lot of talking this week at his tournament, the club he created in Columbus, Ohio, Muirfield Village, at the Memorial Tournament. And he's worried about too many big tournaments being grouped all together in a row. You know, Rory McIlroy has barely played since he won the Masters because he's trying to have some balance in his family. And I know it might be easy to say, well, it's just playing golf. I mean, I play golf every chance I get. But when you go out and play on tour and it's four rounds and a pro-am, we're talking 5 days, you know, with a practice day and all that, on the road somewhere away from your family and 2 days off. You call it off because on Sunday night you're going to travel to somewhere to go home. Maybe you have other responsibilities too. I don't know, baseball players play 6 days a week too in season. So, I don't know, it's an interesting perspective. And it's worth remembering too that for many of the players on the tour, they're paying their own way along the way. And if they miss the cut, they don't get any money or very little at all. Anyway, we have the U.S. Women's Open at Riviera this weekend, and down there in Ohio, the Memorial Tournament. We have Tony Cuthbert to tell us all about it.
3: Sure do, MPS. And right now at the Memorial, J.J. Spahn is your leader along with Wyndham Clark, as that will continue throughout the weekend along with the NASCAR circuit. They will be at MIS on Sunday for the Firekeepers Casino 400. So a lot of fun down there in Brooklyn. It's amazing to think that we had a Stanley Cup final game last night, game two from Raleigh, and the Detroit Red Wings stole the headlines, though, yesterday when it comes to the hockey world, because their captain, Dylan Larkin, has requested a trade from the team. He's been there for 11 years. He's from Michigan. He went to the University of Michigan. There's videos of him when he was a kid. His dream was to play for the Red Wings, let alone be the captain, and now he wants out. It appears the Red Wings are entering a rebuild. It's only got so much time left, so maybe go to a contender. This is a sticky situation for Steve Yzerman, how he operates this, as the Red Wings are the team with the longest playoff drought in the NHL after all of those years of success. Hey, if you can lose with Dylan Larkin, it's probably not the worst thing in the world for everybody to cut ties and move on. Last night, it was the Hurricanes beating the Golden Knights in overtime 4-3. Tonight, NBA Finals, New York Knicks at the San Antonio Spurs. And that's brought to you by Dean Transportation.
2: Former U.S. Senator Debbie Stabenow not interested in being interim president at Michigan State University. My name's Michael Patrick Shields. Let's keep talking.
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5: I'm Ken Lundberg.
6: A coalition of Michigan emergency service organizations is warning that a proposed budget cut to the state's EMS division could affect public safety. Michigan Association of Ambulance Services Director Angela Madden says the division oversees ambulance inspections, EMT licensing, and paramedic background checks. She's asking people to share the message with lawmakers that the cuts will result in a real drop in quality of care.
7: Call your legislator, you know, talk to them in their office, talk to their staff members. On these beautiful summer days, I know they're spending a lot of time in the district right now, listening and doing, coffee hours and speaking tours. Talk to them right then and there. Go see them. They're very accessible human beings. We just need to make sure that they're making the right decision as it relates to EMS for our citizens and for our state.
6: Madden says the division needs at least $10.4 million in the next fiscal year to maintain services and programs. She says the

0: Issue comes as EMS agencies continue to face staffing shortages. The Michigan Works Adult Education Program in Berrien County is celebrating what they're calling a record-setting year. The program has recognized 52 graduates who earned GEDs, the highest total in their history. Adult Education Manager Mandy Summers says a graduation ceremony was held on Tuesday for the latest class. She added that the GED helps open opportunity.
1: It can definitely boost and improve their pay, as well as open up any opportunities for trainings, apprenticeships, going on to college.
0: Summers says the record follows the launch of a partnership with the Berrien County Jail that helps inmates work toward earning that GED.
1: We are able to go into the jail 2 times a week and have those students that are incarcerated there work on their GED. And through that program, we've had 43 participants participate in it, with 9 earning their GED and over 70 GED official tests administered there. And we're super proud of that partnership.
0: Officials say earning a GED can create new opportunities after release. Summers says Michigan Works has helped people ranging in age from 16 to 70. Area Economic Development Group Cornerstone Alliance says they're preparing for a summer of activity at Canal Commons in Benton Harbor. Organizers say the public gathering space along the shipping canal near Imogene Hull Flats will reopen for the season with a June 25th event going from 5 to 7 p.m. Cornerstone's Amy Zappel says the organization wants to showcase the space as a community destination.
2: Just as a reintroduction and a reminder that that space is there and open and available to the public.
0: She says Canal Commons will also serve as a gathering spot during the Gus Macker tournament later in June and will host recurring fitness classes, food truck rallies, and community runs throughout the summer. In the WSJM newsroom, I'm Ken Lundberg.
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1: Where you get beat in the second round 1 year, win a championship the next year. But with very little exceptions, there is the path to take. You've got to take that path and lose in the conference playoffs. The Spurs, what they've done is nearly unprecedented to not only get to the finals, but to beat back some of the teams they did. A Minnesota team that was injured but had more experience. A Oklahoma City team that was the defending champs, injured but had a lot of experience. Down 3-2 to win a series like that, you don't see stuff like that happen. So no, nobody believed that the Spurs team was capable of that. So I think they're going to come out with some energy in this game. I think they're going to win game two because I think they know it's basically win or go home for the San Antonio Spurs. All right, a lot to get to in the second hour. Sam Amick, he's going to join us in the third hour of the show down in San Antonio. NBA Finals game two taking place tonight. We'll talk about that and much more when we come back. Dan Patrick Show.
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1: Brought to you by the Town Crier Wire. In the newsroom, I'm Andrew Green. The Berrien County Road Department will begin working on the reconstruction of Red Arrow Highway between Bridgman and Stevensville on Monday. Engineer Marco Tomasi tells us the work will actually include two projects, the road construction between roughly the Cook Plant and the Stevensville limits, and the construction of a new 10-foot non-motorized pedestrian path from around Haymarket Brewery to Pete's Cider Social. When finished, the project will have reduced Red Arrow Highway to just one lane of travel in each direction with a center turn lane. Tomasi told us this makes way for a pedestrian path, which will make things safer for bicyclists.
5: Because it gets cyclists out of the road. The roads weren't designed for cyclists. Some of them have very small shoulders, so we have cyclists in the roadway. Vehicles are traveling very close to them. This will physically separate them from the motorists, so they don't have to worry about getting clipped by a side view mirror. They're off to the side.
1: Tomasi said the road department has fielded many questions from people about the cyclists who often ride in the road. Now they'll have their own separate area. Also, he noted the traffic signal at the Cook plant will be replaced with a modern light that is based on traffic patterns and isn't just timed. Anyone who drives past the plant on a regular basis knows the current light is an annoyance. Tomasi says the $4.5 million project's ultimately about making the road safer. Traffic restrictions take effect on Monday, and the road part of the project has to be finished by September 1st so the crews can get out of the way for the next Cook plant refueling outage. The Michigan House has approved legislation from State Representative Brad Paquette intended to ban doctors from performing gender transition surgeries on minors or prescribing puberty blockers or cross-sex hormones for the purpose of changing a child's sex. Paquette spoke on the House floor this week with some jeers from the audience, saying that his Protecting Minors from Chemical and Surgical Mutilation Act is about ensuring children don't experience permanent effects from certain medical procedures.
6: There are pharmaceuticals prescribed to and procedures performed.

0: Formed on children in the state of Michigan that have been deliberately stunting or cutting off child's growth. Puberty-blocking drugs, cross-sex hormones, and surgeries have been maiming the most vulnerable young people among us for years in this state.
1: Buckhead says there have not been proper medical studies to examine the long-term effects of such treatments on children. The legislation would also allow individuals who underwent prohibited procedures as minors to pursue legal action after reaching adulthood. The bill passed the State House 57-48. And with the start of a new summer, Cornerstone Alliance is planning a series of events at Canal Commons, the public gathering space between the Benton Harbor Shipping Canal and the Imogene Hull Flats at 170 Riverview Drive. Cornerstone dedicated Canal Commons last summer, and organizer of VP Engagement Amy Zabel tells us they'll kick things off this summer with a reopening event on June 25th from 5 to 7 p.m. We have a link to the full schedule of Canal Commons events at our website. In the newsroom, I'm Andrew Green.
2: Thunderstorms likely this afternoon. Otherwise, cloudy skies expected. Daytime highs approaching 84. Cloudy skies expected again tonight. Thunderstorms likely. Lows dip down to about 64. Cloudy skies with a few peaks of sun tomorrow. Chance of thunderstorms. Highs level off around 80. Temperatures a bit above average Sunday and Monday with highs in the low 80s. Thunderstorms likely Monday. Right now, it's 66 degrees. That's your updated forecast. I'm meteorologist Paul Trombley.
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6: His trainer, his corner, told him in the 12th round he won the fight.
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7: Fever get the win last night. Caitlin Clark, solid game for Caitlin Clark. Not her best, not her worst. But she did have an explanation as to why she wasn't on her best game.
8: Yeah, I mean,
1: a little sick, but I don't know. I tried to eat some applesauce, and then it just came up, and then everything else in my stomach also came up. So I thought I was going to stay down, and then I found a trash can, thank God, and I haven't puked that much in a really long time. So, but then I felt fine. I felt light. So I was running around feeling good in the second half, but I feel okay. Obviously, I'm losing my voice a little bit, but I'll be good.
7: Let me tell you, that is the most relatable thing that Caitlin Clark has ever said. Who amongst us, well, I guess I should ask this, who amongst us has never boot and rallied? We got two of them. 50% of the guys have not boot and rallied. Yeah, Marvin.
8: So this morning, Paulie sends me an email. Hey, can you get the Clark boot and rally comment? And I looked up on social media, X, IG, I Googled it. Caitlin Clark boot and rally. I was looking for her to say the term boot and rally. And then Paulie sends me the actual clip. I was like, oh, like throw up and then get back out there. I was like, man, I did not live a life.
7: You didn't live that lifestyle. I mean, I have lost track of the number of times I boot and rally. Haven't done it in several years. Hopefully more than several years. But yeah, it was once a fixture of my college life. Yeah, Paulie.
9: It's almost like she wanted to tell it, the story. She wasn't like hiding it.
7: I love
9: it.
7: The transparency.
9: Yeah.
7: I love it. She wanted to say that story. Yeah, Fritzy.
10: I thought it was about Fever fans that they wear these special boots to kind of get the team to rally from behind, like a rally cap or a rally monkey like the Angels had.
9: Boot and rally night at the next Fever game.
7: That might encourage some pretty hard drinking there. Like an award for who doesn't boot and rally. Like if you do boot, I don't know. That's a good way to sell beer. If you're in the venue, drink as much as you can before you boot, and then you have to rally. Booting and rally is not a great thing either. Not a fun thing. Yeah, Fritzy.
10: But if you play for a team called Fever, you might vomit eventually. You would think that you'd start getting sick once in a while.
9: The fighting indigestion.
7: Yeah, that's at least twice I've regretted calling on Fritzy back there. That's a couple of times.
10: He plays with a fever. She's going to throw up.
7: Caitlin Clark's still a big story in the WNBA, and for good reason. She's a lot of fun to watch. She is the reason that I watch WNBA games. But I got to address this because it came up over the last couple of days when the Indiana Fever revoked the credential of one of the reporters that is covering the team. The reporter's name is Scott Agnes. He's been an independent reporter out of Indiana for some time, covered the Pacers, covered the Fever, also worked for the Pacers for some time. And he had his credential revoked this past week. Or I guess he revealed it this past week because he tweeted out some information that the Indiana Fever disagreed with. Last month, he tweeted out that Clark was out of a game against the Portland Fire, citing load management. It's not an outrageous claim. Caitlin Clark has been injured for the better part of the last couple of years. She's been dealing with multiple things. Last season was kind of a lost cause for Clark. Now she's got a back issue she's been dealing with. Well, the Indiana Fever took issue with that. They refuted the reporting, and then they decided to revoke the credential of Scott Agnes. Now, I'm not going to weigh in on the particulars of Scott. I don't know him that well. I know him from being around Indiana. I know he's had some issues with the Pacers in the past, with the NBA in the past. But my issue is more with the WNBA writ large, because the WNBA, to me, they continue to prove that they are not ready for this moment. Like the WNBA of the last 3 years is having a moment. It has been fueled by Caitlin Clark. She has brought in more eyeballs than the WNBA has ever seen. Ticket sales skyrocketed. And look, I'm not dismissing the accomplishments of other WNBA players. These are great players, but the facts are the facts. The casual fan tunes in to watch Caitlin Clark. The number, though, of own goals that the WNBA has, the number of rakes that they step on consistently, is just mind-blowing. You had this situation with the Fever revoking the credentials. Certainly a reprimand or a public rebuking probably would have been enough. They didn't need to revoke the credential. They decided to do it. And now this is the story. This is what people are talking about. They made a mountain out of a molehill here. And that just shows to me they're not ready for it. It goes even further. Like Kathy Engelbert, the WNBA commissioner, when she reportedly said that Caitlin Clark should be grateful for the platform that the WNBA provides. Could you imagine Adam Silver saying that about Shai Gilgeous-Alexander or Nikola Jokic or Jalen Brunson now? That any one of them should be grateful for the platform that they're being provided? Come on. Come on. It goes deeper than that. Like, I took issue as a reporter with how the Dallas Stars dealt with the Paige Bueckers, AZ Fudd situation, cutting off the reporter. Again, making a mountain out of a molehill. Let the young woman answer the question. She probably would have had one ready to go. Answer the question. Everybody moves on. Instead, you make that comment, you cut the reporter off, and that's the story for like 3 days. They just continue to show me that they're not ready for this level that they're rising to. The WNBA is hot right now. People are

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1: Like Steph Curry, they don't shoot him like Caitlin Clark. The WNBA has to get out of its own way. Be ready for this moment. It's only going to get bigger and better for the WNBA. You cannot be stepping on all these rakes as regularly as they are. All right, Sam Amick, great writer over the Athletic. He's going to join us in the next hour. Take your phone calls as well. A lot to get to. 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
1: Highs level off around 84 this afternoon under overcast skies with storms likely. Storms likely tonight. Lows level off around 64. Cloudy skies expected. Chance of thunderstorms tomorrow. High temperatures reach up to 80. Mainly cloudy skies expected. Currently, it's 72 degrees. 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
6: Two-time liberal loser John James was the only Michigan Republican to support the dangerous kill switch mandate, which, starting next year, allows the government and AI to determine when we can drive our own cars. What next, John? Kill switches are something they'd mandate in China. Perry Johnson is Michigan's conservative voice for freedom from dangerous liberal mandates and painful taxes. 4747. President Trump wrote, Perry Johnson is a brilliant businessman who has enjoyed great success. Above all, he loves our country. Vote Perry Johnson for governor.
7: I'm Perry Johnson, and I approve this message. 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
1: Daytime highs approaching 84 this afternoon under overcast skies with thunderstorms likely. Cloudy skies expected again tonight. Thunderstorms likely. Lows dip down to about 64. Sunshine mixed with clouds at times. Tomorrow, chance of thunderstorms. Highs level off around 80. Temps above average.

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12: 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Pat Moody with another edition of Moody on the Move. 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And that's important because you are improving the quality of life.
13: 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They see, okay, it's not quite what I thought. 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
1: 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Now, Tocqueville was not an American booster and not an American cheerleader, but he was an astute and objective observer from the foreign land of France. In fact, he often entered into his explorations with explicitly the thought, how can we in Europe learn from the American experience? Because America, as he saw it, was the vanguard of the future. All nations of the world were going to become democratic. America was leading the way. So let us look closely at America, he advised, and learn from its successes, from its failures, from its tragedies, and from its triumphs.
2: And a terrific job on the production, editing, and storytelling by our own Monty Montgomery, himself a Hillsdale College graduate. And a special thanks to Professor Bill McClay, the story of Andrew Jackson, the Jacksonian era, here on Our American Stories.
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14: 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In the newsroom, I'm Andrew Green. The Berrien County Road Department will begin working on the reconstruction of Red Arrow Highway.

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1: 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And by the standards of today, worked in, let's just say, or created unsafe workspaces. But so did everybody. A father and son story, Bruce Paddock paying tribute to his dad, here on Our American Stories.
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12: Brought to you by the Town Crier Wire. In the newsroom, I'm Andrew Green. Benton Harbor City Commissioners are preparing to take some action to help clear the way for major renovation projects coming up at the Bus Avenue Apartments and the Harbor Towers high-rise. The city's legislative committee this week advanced the transfer of the bus property to the Benton Harbor Housing Commission for the sum of $1, a step that will be necessary for the project to proceed. Mayor Marcus Mohammed tells us this will enable the Housing Commission to work through HUD's Rental Assistance Demonstration Program to fix up bus after commissioners previously approved a similar property transfer for Harbor Towers. Under the RAD program, the Housing Commission can partner with a private developer for the project while the developer receives tax credits. Mohammed says HUD's looking at a $52 million investment to the housing developments.
13: As the mayor of the city of Benton Harbor, I'm absolutely ecstatic. This is something that I have wanted to see and have been working toward since I've been in office.

0: 2020.
1: Mohammed says the harbor towers work will be done first, something he believes got in motion after he led Congressman Bill Huizinga on a tour of the facility in 2024.
0: When he walked in, I could immediately see on his face that he was greatly disturbed. And he assured me that he would go back to Washington, D.C. He would do everything he could to help the residents in Harbor Towers.
1: Mohammed says this is a case of promises made, promises kept. The city legislative committee was told this week that the Housing Commission currently only owns the Bus Avenue apartment buildings, but not the property on which they sit. To qualify for RAD, the commission must own both. Mohammed says the full city commission will consider that property transfer at its next meeting. Under the arrangement, the city will receive $50,000 per year in lieu of taxes while the RAD credits are in effect, although city manager Alex Little noted the housing commissions typically don't pay any taxes. Mohammed says the work on Harbor Towers could start later this year. The bus work would come later. The Lincoln Township Board of Trustees has added its voice to the growing chorus of Berrien County municipal bodies backing the formation of a regional transit authority. At a meeting this week, the board approved a resolution in support of the concept after hearing a presentation on the matter from Berrien County Community Development Director Dan Fetty at a previous meeting. Lincoln Township Supervisor Glenn Youngstead tells us it's about time that Lincoln Township residents have a public transit option.
2: We need to have a system, integrated system for the whole county, and we haven't had that for a long time. And so I think this study will definitely help the entire county.
1: The issue is under discussion as the Michigan Department of Transportation prepares to pull funding from the Twin Cities Area Transportation Authority and its Dial-A-Ride service in Benton Harbor due to management and insurance issues. Fetty's been communicating with local governments throughout the county about the need for a replacement, and Youngstead says the argument is convincing.
2: This is, I think, something that is long overdue. Dan Fetty has been driving this thing, and he made the presentation last month, and to me it's kind of a slam dunk.
1: If the concrete movement toward the creation of a regional transit service has not taken place by October, MDOT has made it clear that Dial-A-Ride will lose its support. Fetty has warned that that would result in thousands of riders being left with no transportation to work, medical appointments, and shopping. With Lincoln Township's support, the regional transit concept now has the backing from the city of St. Joseph, St. Joe Township, Chickaming Township, the city of New Buffalo, and New Buffalo Township. The latest numbers from the Michigan Department of Treasury are calling into question the state's new 24% wholesale tax on marijuana. The Michigan Cannabis Industry Association says the state collected just under $34 million from the tax during the first quarter of 2026. The new tax was forecast to generate about $315 million for the first fiscal year, suggesting cannabis tax revenue is far lower than expected when the new tax was approved by lawmakers. The association's Robin Schneider says the tax was promoted as a key funding source for road repairs, but has instead led to declining cannabis sales, business closures, layoffs, and reduced revenue for local governments. The association says it warned lawmakers that the additional tax would reduce sales and hurt businesses operating on thin profit margins to start with. It's pursuing several avenues to do away with the new tax, including supporting legislation by State Senator Jonathan Lindsay that would repeal it. The group is also pursuing two lawsuits challenging the tax's constitutionality. The ribbon cutting for the new Tribute Plaza in New Buffalo Township has been delayed, but township leaders say they still expect to celebrate the memorial's completion this summer. New Buffalo Township Supervisor Michelle Height tells us the roughly $1 million project is intended to honor veterans. The township acquired the property of a former Michigan State Police post at Red Arrow Highway and U.S. 12 for the plaza, which will include bricks honoring veterans from all over Berrien County, U.S. flags, and an 8-foot globe. Height says the ribbon cutting had been scheduled for June 16th, but issues with the concrete work still have to be resolved. The township says the plaza is intended to be a lasting tribute to the men and women who have served the country, and therefore it wants the location to be perfect before its grand opening. Height expects the ribbon cutting will still be in July or August. Congressman Tim Walberg says his Choice in Automobile Retail Sales or CARS Act is gaining momentum after receiving a hearing before the House Energy and Commerce Committee's Environment Subcommittee this week. Legislation is designed to prevent federal regulations from limiting consumer vehicle choice or effectively mandating specific technologies like electric vehicles. Wahlberg says the plan would prohibit the EPA from using its authority under the Clean Air Act to require certain vehicle technologies or restrict the availability of vehicles based on the engine type.
3: The future of the auto industry should be determined by innovation, not burdensome mandates that raise costs on Michigan families. While President Trump has eliminated the de facto electric vehicle mandate imposed by the Biden administration, my bill, the CARS Act, would prevent future unrealistic government mandates from being forced upon consumers.
1: The bill would also require the EPA to revise regulations that limit consumer access to new vehicles. It's in response to federal vehicle standards adopted in 2024 under the Biden administration that projected that more than half of new vehicles sold by the early 2030s could be electric. Wahlberg says the CARS Act would allow the future of the auto industry to be driven by innovation and consumer demand rather than government mandates. He adds it will also help to keep prices down. The Van Buren County Sheriff's Department is launching some new water safety initiatives for the 2026 boating season. Sheriff Dan Abbott says the Marine Division has received a new Yamaha personal watercraft through the Yamaha Law Loan Program thanks to Platinum Power Sports in Coloma. The craft will be stationed in South Haven and used for Marine patrols, search and rescue operations, and law enforcement. The Sheriff's Department says the craft's speed, maneuverability, and ability to operate in shallow water will help deputies respond more quickly to emergencies. Also, the Sheriff's Department's partnering with the South Haven McDonald's once again to encourage life jacket use among children. Deputies plan to hand out 150 ice cream coupons to young boaters who were spotted wearing life jackets in area lakes and rivers. The sheriff reminds everyone that Michigan law requires children under six to wear a properly fitted life jacket if on board a vessel. He also encourages all boaters to wear one and to never operate a boat under the influence. The Southwest Michigan Steelheaders annual Trolling with the Troops event is set for June 27th as around 150 veterans are taken out on a fishing trip in Lake Michigan aboard donated vessels. Trolling with the Troops director Ryan McCartney tells us this is the ninth year for the event that will begin with a dinner the night before. The dinner will seek donations for the veterans and feature guest speakers before the vets head out into Lake Michigan the following morning.
4: So we have just regular local participant, local fishermen to charter boat captains that are in the St. Joe area that are willing to give a day up from their charters to take these veterans out. So we have about 30 to 35 boats taking about 150 veterans out on that day.
1: McCartney says when the day ends around 1 p.m., the returning boats will be welcomed back into the St. Joe River with a parade.
4: Whatever boat caught the biggest fish the year before will lead our parade along with a honorary veteran that we choose of the night before. The sheriff boat, the Coast Guard boat will lead us in.
1: The boats will slowly enter through the pierheads and parade up the river under a water cannon provided by the St. Joseph Department of Public Safety. McCartney is inviting everyone to come down to the piers and welcome the veterans back after their day out on the water. And the Berrien County Sheriff's Department is thanking the Benton Harbor Salvation Army for the donation of donuts today. Sheriff Chuck Height says the Salvation Army donated donuts to his staff working in the jail in recognition of National Donut Day. He says it's a tradition started by the nonprofit organization back in 1938. Height thanked the Salvation Army for recognizing deputies and corrections staff for their service to the community. The annual observance was established nearly 90 years ago to commemorate the organization's donut lassies, or women who served troops on the front lines in France during World War I by providing them with supply support and homemade donuts. The effort helped boost morale among soldiers and is credited with helping popularize donuts in the U.S. Today, National Donut Day serves as a tribute to both the Donut Lassie's legacy of service and to the sacrifices made by the veterans. Plus, it's just an excuse for everyone to eat donuts. WSJM News now continues with your Bloomberg report.
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6: This is a Bloomberg Money Minute. Today's stronger than forecast May employment report showing 172,000 jobs added to the economy could make the case for Wall Street gains, but it also could make the case for the Fed to hike interest rates. And that, along with the plunge in tech stocks, is a big reason for the losses on Wall Street today. The Dow fell 695 points, the NASDAQ down 1,122, the S&P lost 201. AI company Anthropic says we need a pause button. The company is calling for the creation of a system in which governments and AI developers collectively decide when to slow work on a technology to stave off the risks it may pose, saying it would be good for the world to have the option to temporarily pause AI development that ultimately could be dangerous. And if you're headed to a World Cup game this summer, prepare to spend big bucks on a bottle of water. FIFA is reversing course and announced it will no longer allow fans to bring water bottles inside of stadiums. Fans could be shelling out $8 a bottle in some venues. Erica Herskowitz, Bloomberg Radio.
1: WSJM News now continues. A federal appeals court in Washington heard arguments today over President Trump's plan to build a new White House ballroom. A lower court initially ordered a stop to the construction in a lawsuit brought by historic preservationists. Today, the appeals court heard the president's request to throw out that lower court decision. Here's ABC's Stephen Portnoy.
7: A lawyer for the Justice Department told the appellate judges it's the administration's view that courts cannot stop the ballroom's construction and that the National Trust for Historic Preservation in particular doesn't have standing to sue. Obama-appointed Judge Patricia Millett posed this hypothetical.
8: Well, does the Statue of Liberty.
7: She asked DOJ attorney Yakov Roth, if the president suddenly decided to demolish the famous statue in New York Harbor, would no one have standing to sue?
8: Nothing can be done.
9: I think that's right, yes.
7: Stephen Portnoy, ABC News, Washington.
1: President Trump says the soon-to-be acting director of national intelligence, Bill Poldy, should cut positions at the Office of the Department of National Intelligence, or ODNI. The president made those comments in an interview with the Wall Street Journal. More from ABC's Karen Travers.
10: This says a lot about how President Trump views acting officials. When you put somebody in this role but don't intend to keep them there, the president then believes that they can do a lot of significant work in that short period of time. He reportedly told the Wall Street Journal that Bill Pulte in this role as acting director of national intelligence could really shake things up, downsizing the ODNI. He could also push forward to release classified documents related to the 2020 election, something that, of course, President Trump likes to talk about a lot, and has said that the idea of having an acting official in this role gives you more power.
1: President Trump, meanwhile, says he has a new construction proposal in Washington, one that he says will create a pedestrian area on the backside of the Lincoln Memorial. Karen Travers says, though, it's not clear how this project will be executed since there's a road right there.
10: He is saying that they're planning a promenade on the other side of the Lincoln Memorial, the less famous side of the Lincoln Memorial. Everybody knows the steps that face the reflecting pool. The other side of the Lincoln Memorial actually faces Memorial Bridge and the Potomac River. And the president says he wants to build a promenade there connecting the memorial to the Potomac River so that people have a place to stand and look at the arch that he intends to build on the other side of the river in Virginia.
1: The federal government released a jobs report today. Here's ABC's Sherry Preston.
11: The U.S. economy added 172,000 jobs in May, almost double what most analysts had been predicting. That lowers the risk of a recession. However, wage gains were modest at best. Young people are finding it tough to break into the job market because so many companies, while they aren't firing people, aren't really hiring them either. And employees haven't been leaving jobs they don't like either. The number of people who quit in April dropped to the lowest level since August of 2020, when COVID was running rampant. Sherry Preston, ABC News.
1: And there's a blast of summer heat taking place this weekend in the along the East Coast as temps climb above triple digits. Here's ABC's Ginger Z.
12: One thing working for us is even though New York City looking gorgeous this morning at almost 70, going to near 90 today, over 90 tomorrow, the dew points are low, meaning that the humidity isn't that thick. However, Philadelphia warms into the 90s, low 90s, maybe even mid 90s, and they have gone remote for Philadelphia public schools because of the heat. Washington, D.C., same thing. Raleigh, Boston even touching 90 degrees on Saturday.
13: Lows dip down to about 64 tonight under overcast skies with thunderstorms likely. Sunshine mixed with clouds at times. Tomorrow, chance of thunderstorms. Daytime highs approaching 79. Lows level off around 61. Tomorrow night, partly cloudy skies. Temperatures above average Sunday and Monday with highs from the low 80s to the mid 80s. Storms likely Monday. Right now, 70. That's your updated forecast. I'm meteorologist Paul Trombley.
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21: A light to moderate direct cash cattle trade this week, and cash hogs finish the day lower. Hello, I'm Megan Grebner with this Market update on Brownfield. There was a light to moderate round of direct cash cattle business that took place throughout the week. Live deals in the South range from $255 to $258. That's generally a dollar lower to $3 higher than the previous week's weighted averages. Dress deals for the week have been at mostly $405, which is steady with the previous week's weighted average basis in Nebraska. Cash hogs finished the day lower with a pretty light negotiated run. Barrows and gilts at the National Daily Direct were down $1.81 with a weighted average of $93.85. The Iowa Minnesota was 92 cents lower with a weighted average of $95.19. And the Western Corn Belt finished the day 53 cents lower with a weighted average of $95.50. For all the latest in ag news, markets, and weather, go to brownfieldagnews.com. I'm Megan Grebner, Brownfield Ag News.
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25: I'm Brent Barnett with Brownfield. An ag economist with Allendale says it's been a rough stretch for the grain markets. Greg McBride tells Brownfield.
26: We're seeing continued selling into the grains and the oil seeds. It's not necessarily the bean oil, which has made new contract highs here recently. This is more just the beans, the corn, and the wheat.
25: He says a lot of the downward movement is weather-based. More news is next.
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25: The Deputy Secretary of USDA says he's confident China will continue to meet its purchase commitments made to the U.S. Stephen Vaden tells Brownfield.
34: This year, every indication that we have, whether it be data, whether it be the President's recent trip to China, whether it be conversations USDA has with our Chinese counterparts, every point of indication we have indicates they're going to meet that 25 million metric ton this year and going forward.
25: CHS, the nation's largest ag cooperative, is closing three grain elevators this year. Senior Vice President of Operations Mike Johnston tells Brownfield the locations are in southeast Minnesota.
35: There's a lot of pressure on margins, and they're thin. And when we look at southeastern Minnesota, the marketplace really has evolved into a processing market.
25: Farm Rescue has named a new executive director. Fifth-generation Nebraska farmer Sherry Rogie Fiddler was recently selected to fill the leadership position. I'm Brent Barnett, Brownfield.
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1: 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Simple, easy, and cheap, right? Now you're thinking, maybe I should get a quote. Well, smart thinking. Everyone should have life insurance. But here's what they don't tell you. Those few dollars a day rates, they're for young people in perfect health. That's why everyone calls Big Lou the 50 to 60-year-old not-so-perfect candidate. Like you. You take prescription meds and you're overweight. Winner, winner, fried chicken dinner. Well, Big Lou works with life insurance companies that want people like you with no surprises after you apply. 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So, yeah, you need life insurance. But unless you're young and healthy, you gotta call Big Lou, because he's like you. 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
3: I'm Ed Benkin. Tonight it is Game 2 of the NBA Finals between the Spurs and Knicks from San Antonio. New York will look to take a 2-0 lead after capturing Game 1 on Wednesday night. As for the Spurs, Victor Wembanyama says being down 1-0 is just another playoff challenge they're faced with this season.
4: Yes, it's very reassuring. We know we're not here by chance, you know. We've been through some weird situations, whatever. And yes, it's reassuring to know that these guys, the 18 guys we got, are built this way and are resilient.
3: Tonight's game can be seen on ABC and heard on ESPN Radio. All finals games can be seen on ABC and also heard on ESPN Radio. It is an off night for the Stanley Cup playoffs. The Golden Knights and Hurricanes will play Game 3 in Vegas tomorrow night on ABC. That series is tied at 1 game apiece after the Hurricanes took Game 2 in overtime last night. In football news, Denver Broncos linebacker Jonathan Cooper was arrested Monday on domestic violence charges. Sources told ESPN that the arrest came after an argument and physical confrontation between Cooper and his girlfriend over cell phones. The Chicago Bears Board of Directors voted to advance their stadium development in Hammond, Indiana, with the exact site still being determined. This is the first time that the Bears Board has voted on any stadium site. At the French Open, it'll be Alexander Zverev versus Fabio Caboli in the men's final. Both advance with semifinal victories. In baseball, it will be another freeway battle between the Dodgers and Angels, this time at Dodger Stadium. Also, the Diamondbacks will be home to face the Nationals. Later tonight, the Mets will be at the Padres, New York, now 22-35 after a slow start to the season. And the Brewers visit the Rockies. Milwaukee looking for win number 38 on the season.
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1: Energy was there. You could tell that the Spurs were ready for the game. I don't think that you got to throw out that they're, you can clearly tell that they're young. I think they came out and they played hard. It was a game that delivered to hopefully what people's expectations were to have a competitive, good-looking finals. Because last I checked, a lot of people, oh, hey, whatever happens in the West, soon as it happens in the West, it's over.
2: Mike Brown deserves a lot of credit. And Brunson just always delivers. I mean, he's a closer, man. 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

0: Here's what you need to know.
1: Knicks and Spurs play game two of the NBA Finals in San Antonio tonight. Tip off 8:30 Eastern time with the Knicks up one game to none. They won that game one on Wednesday, and 16.9 million viewers watched that game one. That was the most for a game one in the NBA Finals since 2018. ESPN is saying that the NBA has interviewed Clippers forward Kawhi Leonard along with Clippers owner Steve Ballmer as part of their investigation into whether the Clippers tried to circumvent the salary cap with outside deals. Buccaneers quarterback Baker Mayfield said he and the team aren't anywhere close to terms on a long-term extension, and if he gets an extension, he wants it before training camp starts. The Bears say they're focusing on building a new stadium in Northwest Indiana following a vote from their board of directors. Today in Chicago, Giants taking it to the Cubs on the north side, 16-2 in the bottom of the eighth inning. Matt Chapman has homered twice for the Giants. He has a grand slam and a three-run shot. I'm Dan Beyer.
0: Come on. Ladies and gentlemen, it's Covino and Rich.
2: This is Seth Rogen on Covino and Rich. I've never heard of them before, but they seem very confident, and I feel as though they know what they're doing. So just tune in.
0: It's Covino and Rich, the worldwide leaders of nonsense.
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0: Now, live from the Fox Sports Radio studios, here they are. It's Covino and Rich.
3: All right.
0: Yeah.
3: 1 hour in, and we've already learned a lot. Are you a man or a Muppet? Make a choice. Be a man.
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3: Were you Elmo?